0: Take a glance at the out-of-town scoreboard in a moment. Those scores delivered to you by Saia, the official freight carrier of the Atlanta Braves. Alex Bregman, the batter, takes a called strike. Nationals have tied that game against the Phillies. Phils and Nats tied at 3 through 6 innings. 0-1 from Perez. All low and outside. No finals around Major League Baseball. Dodgers are all over the Reds 4-0. That game's at the top of the 7th. Here it's 1-0 Cubs in the bottom of the 3rd inning. 1-1 to Bregman. Low and outside. 2 balls and a strike on him. He walked back in the 1st inning. There's a strike on the outside corner. Got a sinker over. 2-2 on Alex Bregman. Bregman 5 for his last 13. And he swings and it's a bottle rocket on the infield. Olsen and Riley charging to the front of the mound. This is Olsen's ball. Makes the catch on the grass right in front of the batter's circle. That's great communication because they're both charging in seemingly the same speed. And at the very last second, Riley peeled off and Olsen made the catch.
1: So those two positions don't usually fight over pop-ups. Obviously, they're pretty far away on the field. So I don't know who has priority there. You know, there's a hierarchy of who has priority over who on the field. I don't know about those two. But as you mentioned, good communication.
0: There's a ball outside. And Martin Perez did a nice job of just evacuating the entire situation. He saw those two coming in. Riley on his right, Olsen on his left. He got out of there. There's a fly ball to right center. Michael Harris tracking, makes the catch and 2 down. Two down for Nico Horner. Martin Perez looking for a 1-2-3 inning. Nico Horner, 29 years old, out of Oakland, California, played his college ball at Stanford. First pitch he sees, ball a little bit low and outside. We gave you some numbers on him earlier. He's certainly been in a hot stretch lately. Pitch to Horner and a fly ball to deep right field. Hicklin going back to his left, onto the warning track, makes the catch. And it is a 1-2-3 bottom of the 3rd. Nice job by Martin Perez. We played 3, and as we go to the top of the 4th inning, it's a 1-0 lead for the Cubs.
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Cubs leading it 3-2 as we head into the top of the seventh frame. Kevin Gausman started the game, went 5 2/3. Daniel Palencia came on, got just one out, and he will now give way to another righty, 33-year-old Jacob Webb. Jacob Webb was a 18th round pick of the Atlanta Braves in the 2014 draft and did spend three seasons in the Atlanta bullpen, has now found a home here in Chicago. The last couple years

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Kids are growing up with more access to information than ever before in history. But most of the content is calculated to keep them distracted, make them mad, and keep them scrolling. Not help them think for themselves. WorldWatch exists to be the antidote to the algorithms. 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
7: 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I'm Jason Lynn, your voice of the Yellow Jackets. 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The Yellow Jackets and the Aiken Hornets collide at Aiken High. 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
5: 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I'm Jason Lynn, your voice of the Yellow Jackets. 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The Yellow Jackets and the Aiken Hornets collide at Aiken High. 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
3: Not happy with the high court. I'm Ted Lindner, Fox News. President Trump lashing out at the U.S. Supreme Court over its decision on mail-in ballots. Attorney General Todd Blanche says the Justice Department will comply with the order, but he says the administration wants to assure free and fair elections. Blanche also says the president's frustrated by recent rulings.
4: The idea that President Trump shouldn't be allowed to communicate to the American people his frustration, I don't share that.
3: In his social media post, the president wrote the justices are not the people he interviewed, but merely a shell of their original selves. Increasing concerns over the advancement of artificial intelligence continue to ripple across Capitol Hill and the private sector. Fox's Aisha Hosni with details on that and more from the White House.
5: House Speaker Mike Johnson downplaying AI doomsday warnings as AI continues to confound Washington. Senate Minority Leader Chuck Schumer slamming Republicans for not reining it in. At the center of the president's decision is the AI race with China. Just last week, the government identified six Chinese AI firms accused of stealing data from American AI companies. Meanwhile, the president on Truth Social claiming new evidence shows the Butler, Pennsylvania assassination attempt was a, quote, Democrat plot to get me out of the election that failed. But FBI Director Kash Patel testified on the Hill that the shooter, Thomas Crooks, wasn't speaking to anyone but his parents.
3: This comes as lawmakers from both sides of the aisle unite behind the Frontier Act, which is aimed at establishing national safety guardrails for the development of artificial intelligence. And a news helicopter has crashed in the Chatsworth community of Los Angeles while covering a bus collision. This happened Tuesday night, killed three people. The aircraft crashing in a parking lot at or near a self-storage facility in the community, which is in Los Angeles's San Fernando Valley. The aircraft involved a news helicopter. At least one of the deceased appeared to be someone on the ground. 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
5: 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I'm Jason Lynn, your voice of the Yellow Jackets. 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The Yellow Jackets and the Aiken Hornets collide at Aiken High. 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
4: The High Court rules. I'm Ted Lindner, Fox News. President Trump lashing out at the U.S. Supreme Court over its decision on mail-in ballots. Attorney General Todd Blanche says the Justice Department will comply with the order, but he said the administration wants to assure free and fair elections. Blanche also says the president's frustrated by recent rulings.
5: The idea that President Trump shouldn't be allowed to communicate to the American people his frustration, I don't share that.
4: In a social media post, the president wrote the justices are not the people he interviewed, but merely a shell of their original selves. Police in Los Angeles tonight investigating a chopper crash involving a news gathering team.
6: Police confirm at least 3 people were killed. Another was taken to the hospital. Their condition is unknown. The chopper was responding to the scene of a bus crash when it went down, bursting into flames. Several nearby parked cars and shipping containers also caught fire. It's not clear yet how many people were inside the chopper or what news organization it was part of. Officials, though, say one of the people killed was on the ground. The FAA and the NTSB are investigating. The news chopper was covering a deadly bus crash in Chatsworth.
4: Fox's Lauren Green. It's not known what led to the crash. Delaware's primary election taking place Tuesday. Incumbent Chris Coons in his bed for a third full term, winning the Democratic nomination for the Senate. He'll face off in November against the winner of the Republican primary, Michael Katz. In the state's only congressional House race, incumbent Sarah McBride running unopposed in the Democratic primary. The Kennedy Center closing, at least for now. The board voted to close over financial issues in a dispute over putting President Trump's name on the iconic performing arts venue. Prior to Tuesday's board meeting, a federal judge blocked the Kennedy Center board from adding Trump's name to the structure or grounds, saying it would violate an earlier ruling that his name was illegally added to the building. America's listening to Fox News.
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4: 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I'm Jason Lynn, your voice of the Yellow Jackets. County bragging rights are on the line. The Yellow Jackets and the Aiken Hornets collide at Aiken High. 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
7: Three killed in a helicopter crash. I'm Sue Guzman, Fox News. TV News helicopter has crashed at the scene of a deadly bus crash in Chatsworth, California.
8: Police confirm at least three people were killed. Another was taken to the hospital. Their condition is unknown. The chopper was responding to the scene of a bus crash when it went down, bursting into flames. Several nearby parked cars and shipping containers also caught fire. It's not clear yet how many people were inside the chopper or what news organization it was part of. Officials, though, say one of the people killed was on the ground. The FAA and the NTSB are investigating. The news chopper was covering a deadly bus crash in Chatsworth.
7: Fox's Lauren Green reporting. The board at the Kennedy Center in Washington, D.C. voting to close the facility amid financial problems and a dispute over putting President Trump's name on the iconic venue. Fox's Mike Emanuel.
9: There has been the ongoing legal battle over the name of the Performing Arts Center for decades. It has been known as the Kennedy Center. The board has been trying to add President Trump's name to the building's facade and nearby outdoor plaza. Federal Judge Christopher Cooper again today blocked the board from adding the president's name, writing, quote, simply put, defendants cannot install memorials for President Trump or anyone or anything else at the Kennedy Center without Congress's blessing. With pending court challenges, it is not clear how long this closure will last.
7: Republican U.S. Congressman Tom Massey introduced articles of impeachment against the Secretary of War over the conflict in Iran. The Kentucky Republican claiming Pete Hegseth is illegally waging the Iran war by violating the War Powers Act. Meanwhile, for the third time, the House of Representatives has approved a War Powers resolution aiming to halt President Trump's ability to continue military action in Iran. This time, a handful of House Republicans joined in. 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

0: video. At a media availability Monday, Manning was asked if he had seen any social media posts after their big win over Ohio State. Manning mentioned an AI-altered video that depicted Longhorns coach Steve Sarkisian that shows him backhanding the reporter across the face and running off into the crowd.
1: Y'all seen that one? That's a good one. Of him slapping Holly Rowe.
0: What really happened was Sarkisian said Texas Fight hook 'em, then ignored Rowe's questions and walked away to join the celebrations. The AI video, Manning's comments, and laughter among the media at the event drew widespread criticism from many, with people saying violence against women is never funny. The young player, who has endorsement deals with brands like Red Bull and Google Gemini, says he will be more thoughtful going forward. I'm Jennifer King.
2: America in the Morning for Wednesday, September 16th, 2026, is produced by Jeff McKay. I'm John Trout. This is Westwood One.
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7: 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Here's Mary Liz Nolan.
8: Good morning. It's been anything but peaceful at Laney High School in Richmond County so far this week. More altercations were reported at the school yesterday following a brawl Monday that prompted officials to use pepper spray to break it up. Laney Principal Marvin Washington sent a letter to parents yesterday outlining new safety updates, security, and daily operations. Washington said there will now be an increase of 2 to 4 school resource officers during morning arrival and afternoon dismissal times. The Richmond County Sheriff's Office will actively patrol the surrounding neighborhood and perimeter during those times each day. An additional staff member will assist with morning metal detector and security entry, and there will be an increase in administrative presence in the hallways and common areas throughout the day. Washington is also asking parents to talk to their children about behavior, expectations, and personal accountability. There was a serious accident involving a motorcycle last night in Columbia County. It happened around 8:15 on Appling Harlem Highway near Nature's Way. Details haven't been released yet, but Columbia County officials say the rider was critically injured. We'll have more details as they become available. As the price of gas topped $4 in South Carolina yesterday, the governor said he can't support calls to suspend the state's gas tax. Governor Henry McMaster said he understands what he hopes is only temporary pain at the pump, but said South Carolina can't afford to give up money needed to build out and update badly needed highways in one of the nation's fastest growing states.
9: Roads are long term. This shortage, I hope, will be very short term. I hope it'll be over soon. Prices will go back down. But we've got to keep building those roads. As you know, we got a lot of money invested now, billions. I think one point we had about $7 billion out there right now being invested in worked. And we don't want to short ourselves for the future.
8: AAA reported Tuesday's average price for unleaded gas in South Carolina at $4.03 per gallon. That's up 40 cents since August and $1.20 per gallon, up more than this time last year. 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A news helicopter crashed in a Los Angeles

0: neighborhood and burst into flames last night. Three people were killed.
1: Police confirm at least three people were killed. Another was taken to the hospital. Their condition is unknown. The chopper was responding to the scene of a bus crash when it went down, bursting into flames. Several nearby parked cars and shipping containers also caught fire. It's not clear yet how many people were inside the chopper or what news organization it was part of. Officials, though, say one of the people killed was on the ground. The FAA and the NTSB are investigating. The news chopper was covering a deadly bus crash in Chatsworth.
0: FBI Director Kash Patel is defending the Bureau's loosening of hiring requirements regarding prostitution and bestiality, saying changes were meant to enable victims of those acts to apply for employment without fear of automatic disqualification. The subject arose during a contentious Senate Judiciary Committee hearing yesterday, in which Patel clashed with Democrats over his firing of agents who participated in investigations of President Trump. A spate of media leaked probes and whether employees would be dispatched to the polls on Election Day. Prosecutors are not going to seek the death penalty for Nick Reiner if he is convicted of killing his parents, Rob and Michelle.
2: The Los Angeles District Attorney says he will not pursue the death penalty in the Nick Reiner criminal case. LADA Nathan Hochman and his team in a press conference explained that Reiner will now face life in prison. Hochman also said that the decision was made after several factors, including speaking with Nick's siblings, Jake and Romy. Hochman explained that both the siblings also want the grand jury tapes to remain sealed.
3: That the disclosure to the public and the media of the details and evidence of the killing of their parents will cause them additional trauma and harm.
2: Prosecutors are still going after Nick for first-degree murder with special circumstances lying in wait. Michelle Polino, Fox News.
0: From the WGAC 24-hour news traffic and weather center, it's 535 and 71 degrees. I'm Mary Liz Nolan.
4: Mm-hmm. Okay, thank you, ma'am. 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
5: Today, expect sunny skies with lower humidity levels. The temperature will reach a high of 90. Tonight will be clear with a low of 60. Tomorrow will bring abundant sunshine and a high of 91. Moving into Friday, anticipate warm weather with a mix of clouds and sun reaching a high of 95. For news, talk, and information, WGAC, I'm AccuWeather meteorologist Joe Lundberg.
4: All right. Cloudy this morning, 71 degrees, 536. News, talk, information, WGAC.
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4: News talk, information, WGAC. It's Augusta's morning news, 5:40. 20 till 6, Wednesday, September 16th. That's Mary Liz Nolan over there. Heard from Joe Lundberg. He'll hear from Ashley Brown. I'm John Patrick. Morning, ma'am.
0: Good morning to you. Happy hump day.
4: Not worse, but not better.
0: Well, I'm glad it's not worse.
4: That's the way you got to look at it.
0: You had two choices. You could turn this way or that way. So, glad you decided to take this one.
4: But yeah. Kind of screwed everything up yesterday. I had some errands to run after getting out of here. And thought I would have some lunch and just kind of decompress, sleep a little bit. Hopefully that would be helpful. And I slept too long. I slept like 2 hours.
0: Oh.
4: So, came time for bed last night.
0: Yeah, you were ready to party, weren't you?
4: Yeah, I didn't feel well. Wasn't really sleepy. So, and she's sicker. She went to the doctor yesterday and got a couple of weeks of antibiotics. So she's making noise and she's up. And so I was up at 2:30.
0: Oh, fun time at your house.
4: Yeah.
0: Yeah.
4: I tried to sleep, but at 2:30 I was just like, you know what? I didn't know it was 2:30. I was at a point where I'm not sleeping. What time is it? Oh, 2:30. Okay, well that's early. So I tried to sleep on the couch. Not nothing. Just put the air buds in and watched a couple of Ted Lasso episodes, waiting for 4 o'clock. So, that's who you got today.
0: Okie dokie. We'll get through it.
4: I will say this about yesterday. Stepped outside, leaving. It was very pleasant. It wasn't bad at all yesterday. I don't know that we're going to get into the 60s in the mornings like they thought. We're 71 now. It may drop to 69. But it's not too bad.
0: It still feels a little bit muggy to me. It's not that crispness that you feel when, oh, yeah, the humidity is gone. No, we're not there yet. But,
4: no.
0: But you look ahead at the temperatures, like next week, I think I only saw one day in the low 90s. The high every other day is like in the high 80s. Well, so we're getting there.
4: Well, I mean, we're a couple of weeks from October.
0: I know. But I remember my kids trick-or-treating some years at the end of October, sweating in their costume. So, you know, that's one of those months you just don't know.
4: Well, also, you know, we famously and try to be cute for years called it Arts in the Heat of Augusta.
0: Yeah.
4: And that's this weekend.
0: Yeah, it is.
4: Now it's moved, for those who don't remember, headed for the fairgrounds this year because there seems to be some construction down
0: there. Yeah, I've heard there is.
4: So Arts in the Heart will be at the fairgrounds, I assume, Friday, Sun.
0: Yep. And Saturday there's rain in the forecast.
4: Oh, is there?
0: Yeah.
4: Okay. All right.
0: We'll see if we can change it between now and then.
4: What else was I going to mention? We were talking yesterday at this time. As I drove in, I looked at the Parker's gas sign. Swear to God, I thought I saw 436.
0: Today?
4: And no.
0: Oh.
4: Today, I think I saw 406.
0: Well,
4: and 426 if you're not a member.
0: Yes. And I also passed, since I come further, you know, down Bel Air Road than you do, the Circle K there had dropped to 386, I think. So,
4: okay.
0: And they were, I think, over four yesterday. I don't know.
4: I know.
0: I would say if you find a gas station with anything under four, fill it up.
4: Well, you know, it goes back to and we haven't dealt with this in a while. I mean, do you really drive around looking for lower prices? You're spending gas.
0: Exactly.
4: You know, do the math. If it's 10 cents cheaper and you've got, you know, a 10-gallon tank, you're saving a buck driving around.
0: Right.
4: No, I get it. When it, you know, if that was, did I dream it was 436? Was that a fever dream I had yesterday?
0: Oh, who knows? And it's amazing the difference from one station to the next.
4: Mm-hmm.
0: Or some are still using that last bit of fuel that was cheaper.
4: Yes.
0: So,
4: that's,
0: you know,
4: and that's why
0: it
4: is
0: jump
4: cheaper
0: overnight, right?
4: Some places.
0: Yep.
4: But there are many of us who are old enough to remember, you know, when in doubt. Well, first of all, when in doubt, you went to Smile.
0: Yeah.
4: Because they were always cheaper.
0: Which is now Circle K.
4: Yes. And then you went to South Carolina.
0: Mm-hmm.
4: Because it was cheaper.
0: Mm-hmm.
4: They're
0: a little bit cheaper than we are over here. For a long time, they were coming over here when our gas tax was suspended.
4: Yes, they were.
0: Kind of wondered whether that would happen, but we know South Carolina's not going to do it.
4: Right. Or the governor.
0: But our governor, he's been quite gracious several times when he thought folks were, you know, suffering a little bit more than they should be.
4: Yeah.
0: So, but I haven't heard any rumblings of him even thinking about suspending the gas tax.
4: Well, done it a few times.
0: It's costly.
4: Yeah, yeah. So not a bad morning this morning. It, you know, not bad at all. Again, mid-September. It's going to be October in a couple of weeks. 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
5: Today, expect sunny skies with lower humidity. The temperature will reach a high of 90. Tonight will be clear with a low of 60. Tomorrow will bring abundant sunshine and a high of 91. Moving into Friday, anticipate warm weather with a mix of clouds and sun reaching a high of 95. For news, talk, and information, WGAC, I'm AccuWeather meteorologist Joe Lundberg.
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5: I have no idea where my lederhosen is. News Talk Information, WGAC. It's Augusta's Morning News, 551, 9 till 6. Markets were down yesterday. Dow down 328, NASDAQ down 204. With Mary Liz and Joe, AB's coming up. I'm John. Mary Liz with a look at what we're following this morning.
6: Two people behind bars after a drug bust yesterday in Waynesboro. I'll have that story coming up just after 6.
5: All right. So for about 4 or 5 years now, I have been railing against YouTube TV could not play nice with the regional sports station that would broadcast the Braves at the time. And then there's been a whole lot going on since then. Now there's Braves Vision, and I've never signed up for it, thought about it, tried to maneuver it, and couldn't figure it out. And so here we are. Just, you know, a couple of weeks to go in the season. So, and the Braves pop up every now and then. Channel 12 has shown a few games, and they pop up on, you know, the network broadcasts. So I've maybe seen 20 games or something this year. So, yesterday afternoon, as I was trying to think about just sitting down last night and looking for something, TBS usually has a Tuesday night baseball game, which game do they have? Oh, Braves Cubs. I'd like to watch that. No. Blacked out.
6: Oh.
5: I don't understand the Major League Baseball blackout rules. I do understand why they exist. I do understand why there is a radius that they exist. I think 150 miles away is a large radius. And it goes all the way around, I think, you know, into Alabama and stuff like that, where the Braves get blacked out. Okay, will I acquiesce to the fact that, sure, could I get in the car and go to a Braves game? Yeah, I could. I just 150 miles away, though. But the game was in Chicago. I just don't get the blackout rules. I don't think it does them any good. I don't think it's serving them well. It wouldn't have hurt for TBS to show me the Braves game in Chicago. And then, oddly, interestingly, I would have liked, you know, in case there's rain at one of these games, you know, they usually sometimes have a backup game that they, you know, should the primary game get rained out, you can watch this one. Well, you don't even get that chance. So
6: you're just out of luck, aren't you?
5: Yeah. Yeah. That was frustrating. Because That's about all I look at now is sports.
6: Well, Dancing with the Stars started last night. See, you could be doing that.
5: I did see that.
6: You did?
5: No. I saw that it was on.
6: Oh, and it's on tonight, too. No. So you can see your cooking friend. Don't say it. Okay. Don't say it.
5: Did she dance last night?
6: No. So
5: we're talking about Giada De Laurentiis.
6: Yes. Boy, she's a tiny little thing.
5: Most places.
6: Jeez. Okay, so they've done the opening a little different. It's a huge cast this year. Mm. So the men...
5: They're searching for a star.
6: Oh, stop. I already have my favorites. Okay. So they had the men celebrities dance last night with their pro female partners. Mm. Tonight, the women dance with their male pro partners. Okay. So we already lost one last night. Oh. One guy went home.
5: Oh, and a woman, I guess, will go home tonight.
6: Yes. Yes. Was
5: who went home? Do you know?
6: Yeah.
5: Okay.
6: Somebody
5: what, should he have
6: star.
5: Gone home?
6: Probably not. Probably the one. Well, and deservedly so. He was at the bottom of the leaderboard, and that would be Guillermo.
5: Good point.
6: He was not. Yeah. No. Entertaining.
5: This is the
6: though.
5: Guy that's on Jimmy Kimmel.
6: Yes. Entertaining for sure. He's got a great sense of humor, but can he dance? Not so much. Mm. No. But he did not.
5: I'd be the first out.
6: Well,
5: I'd be.
6: You know, it doesn't necessarily work that way.
5: Oh, I can make it.
6: Remember,
5: work
6: Bobby Bones wound up winning one season. Yeah. He was clearly not the best dancer. Yeah.
5: Radio disc jockey. Mm.
6: But that being said, he just kept getting audience votes for popularity. Okay. So it makes a lot of people mad sometimes.
5: All right. Well, let me know tomorrow how Giada did, and if she's booted, I don't want to know.
6: Well, they won't boot her because she's probably cooking for everybody backstage.
5: That's what she's doing.
6: Yep.
5: Weather. 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
7: Today, expect sunny skies with lower humidity. The temperature will reach a high of 90. Tonight will be clear with a low of 60. Tomorrow will bring plenty of sunshine with a high of 91. Moving into Friday, anticipate warm weather with a mix of clouds and sun reaching a high of 95. For news, talk, and information, WGAC, I'm AccuWeather meteorologist Joe Lundberg.
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17: Bernie Sanders wants to lead the way regulating AI. I'm Dave Anthony, Fox News.
18: Congress, under both Democratic and Republican control, have been asleep at the wheel.
17: The independent senator on the left will host a bipartisan briefing today on artificial intelligence with leading scientists, including one called the godfather of AI. Fox's Madeline Rivera reports.
19: Lawmakers in the nation's capital are deeply divided over artificial intelligence oversight, weighing national security risks against the danger of overregulation. The president has cast AI fears as a hoax. Attorney General Todd Blanche is backing up the president's accusation that Democrats are using AI as a political issue in the midterms, adding it is not his agency's job to place guardrails on the technology.
20: If anybody associated with AI violates criminal law, we'll investigate that. We already have.
17: Also in Washington, the Kennedy Center board votes to close the facility for renovation after a federal judge again blocked them from putting President Trump's name on the center. The president then posted on Truth Social, if his name isn't put on the building, that renovation won't happen. This could also be controversial. A big U.S. weapons sale to Israel.
21: Several news organizations, including Reuters, cite U.S. officials as saying this arms deal is worth $2.8 billion. The package includes 20,000 bunker buster bombs, which explode underground after penetration, and 40,000 one-ton bombs whose use by Israel in Gaza and Lebanon has drawn international anger.
17: Fox's Jonathan Savage. A building in Gaza being used by displaced Palestinians, badly damaged in the Israel-Hamas wars, collapsed, killing at least 16 people. Three people are dead in California.
22: We did have a helicopter crash here. We do have one confirmed patient that seems to be outside of the helicopter when it crashed.
17: Los Angeles Fire Captain Brandon Silverman, an NBC LA 4 TV reporter, and the pilot were also killed. America's listening to Fox News.
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7: Today, expect sunny skies with lower humidity levels. The temperature will reach a high of 90. Tonight will be clear with a low of 60. Tomorrow will bring abundant sunshine and a high of 91. Moving into Friday, anticipate warm weather with a mix of clouds and sun reaching a high of 95. For News Talk and Information WGAC, I'm AccuWeather meteorologist Joe Lundberg.
2: Good morning. It's 6 minutes after 6 o'clock. I'm Mary Liz Nolan in the WGAC 24-hour news traffic and weather center. A drug bust in Burke County landed two men behind bars yesterday. The sheriff's office special response team arrived at a home in the 500 block of Liberty Street in Waynesboro, armed with a narcotic search warrant. Investigators recovered large quantities of marijuana, cocaine, MDMA, meth, oxycodone pills, and several handguns. 27-year-old DeMarco Adkinson and 27-year-old Tyreek Washington were taken into custody. They face numerous felony charges for possession of drugs with intent to distribute, possession of a firearm by a convicted felon, and possession of a controlled substance within 1,000 feet of a city park. More altercations were reported at Laney High School yesterday. That was following a big brawl on Monday that led to the use of pepper spray to break it up. Yesterday, Laney's principal, Marvin Washington, sent a letter to parents outlining some new daily operations changes that include safety updates. Now there will be an increase of from 2 to 4 school resource officers during arrival and afternoon dismissal times. The Richmond County Sheriff's Office is going to be actively patrolling the surrounding neighborhood during those times. There will be an additional staff member helping with morning metal detector and security entry, and there will also be an increase in administrative presence in the hallways and common areas throughout the day. Well, not something you see every day at school. An alligator was spotted behind the dumpsters at Grovetown Middle School yesterday morning. The Georgia Department of Natural Resources was notified and removed the gator. Officials are investigating, adding that it was on a leash attached to the dumpster with its mouth taped shut. School officials notified parents about the incident, adding there was no danger to students or staff. A brand new Marshall store is opening in North Augusta tomorrow. It's in the Edgewood Square Shopping Center on Edgewood Drive. The grand opening store hours tomorrow are 8 a.m. till 10 p.m. The new store is expected to employ up to 60 people. The only other Marshall store in the area is in the Mullins Crossing Shopping Center in Evans. WGAC News Time, 8 minutes after 6. Another Apple iOS update is coming.
3: For everyone waiting for the big Siri upgrade on iPhone, known as Siri AI, they might still be waiting. The new AI-powered Siri personal assistant was touted by Apple as the major improvement to the perennially lackluster personal assistant, but just upgrading doesn't bring it. One needs at least iPhone 15 Pro or Pro Max, and one needs to go to Settings and then Apple Intelligence to join the wait list. The phone will tell you that Siri AI is being rolled out gradually, and so far only supports English. Eben Brown, Fox News.
2: European Commission President has proposed banning children under the age of 13 from accessing social media, online games, and chatbots. She says, "I'm aware that many perceive the power of big tech as overwhelming and impossible to roll back, but I disagree." Authorities say that the EU's 27-member nation will now vote on the proposal that could spark tensions with President Trump, who has long criticized Europe's tech regulations. And Prince Harry and Meghan Markle's children have already been pulled from the school where they started classes in London.
21: Prince Archie, who's 7, and his 5-year-old sister, Princess Lilibet, had only just begun a new school year in a new country, but security concerns have brought about their parents' sharp change of mind. It's reported the distance of the family home from the school and heavy traffic on the school run were among the concerns raised. Harry and Meghan's spokesperson saying the decision is no reflection on the school or the exceptional care the children have received. The Duke and Duchess of Sussex gave up royal duty and moved to California more than 6 years ago, returning to the UK this summer. Jonathan Savage, Fox News.
2: WGAC News Time now is 10 minutes after 6. We have partly cloudy skies and it's 72 degrees. I'm Mary Liz Nolan.
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5: Alrighty. 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It's Augusta's Morning News. Good morning. 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
7: Today, expect sunny skies with lower humidity. The temperature will reach a high of 90. Tonight will be clear with a low of 60. Tomorrow will bring abundant sunshine and a high of 91. Moving into Friday, anticipate warm weather with a mix of clouds and sun reaching a high of 95. For news, talk, and information, WGAC, I'm AccuWeather meteorologist Joe Lundberg.
5: All right. Some clouds. This morning, 71 degrees, 616. News, talk, information, WGAC.
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5: So, this time yesterday morning, we were talking about retirement, ready for retirement, folks who think they're going to work till they die because they can't save enough for retirement, and the stories just keep coming. Got this, 41% of U.S. workers over 55 expect Social Security to be their main source of retirement income. Just last year, 32% thought that. Now we're at 41%. Figure dwarfs the 26% of the same age group who expect the 401k and the IRAs and the other savings account will carry them through the later years. 200-pound head, Jessica Espinoza, said it's a real warning light. She said workers now approaching retirement age are the first generation forced to rely almost entirely on their own savings without a pension to fall back on. Whether they can retire on their own terms, she said, genuinely uncertain for a large share of them. It says Social Security was built to cover one leg of a three-legged retirement stool, pensions and personal savings. Well, pensions, long
2: gone. That's a thing of the past.
5: Long gone. I think I've read somewhere 12 to 13% of companies still offer pensions. But for most Gen Xers, new. Stool now has a couple of legs. Social Security and whatever they have in their 401k.
2: And that's it. That's why a lot of people are working longer.
5: Yeah. Mm-hmm. And all that brings. And we've talked a lot about, you know, it's one thing to just keep working. But if, you know, if people don't step aside, new roles are not created for folks. It puts a big speed bump in the workplace. I don't really feel it here. But I would imagine in some companies, larger companies, you know, if the old guys are hanging around, you know, the younger ones don't think they can get promoted, don't see any future. Maybe they go somewhere else. I mean, I think this has a lot of tentacles. I think this has this will change the workplace in the next 10 years. You know, we've done the story. I was telling this story the other day to someone on the golf trip. You know, we've done the story that older folks who want to downsize are buying what the young kids would think is their first home. They're buying that home. So the kids can't buy the starter home.
2: Right.
5: Because the older folks who you know.
2: We're hogging them.
5: Yeah, but theoretically have better credit. Make more money, have the equity in the other house, easy to get in that downsized home where the other ones, that's going to be their first time home and they're having a hard time getting in at all.
2: Well, you could come up with my son out of nowhere yesterday said, I've been thinking, that's always dangerous.
5: Always. Was that the part that came out of nowhere?
2: Yeah.
5: Okay.
2: And he said, why don't we switch houses? Because you and dad don't need all that room anymore and you can have this one. Okay, that works.
5: That's what you need to do.
2: That's what I need to do. Swap houses.
5: More house stuff.
2: Yeah. But yeah,
5: I mean,
2: he's absolutely right.
5: I was going to say, I mean, whether you do it or not, would that be feasible? I mean,
2: heck no. I look at my inside of my house, and I'm a very neat mm-hmm. person. So mm-hmm. is my husband. Mm-hmm. But still, 20 years worth of stuff.
5: Got to get rid of it at some point.
2: No, I'm gonna let them do it. I ain't no dummy. No, one of these days we're trying to slowly but surely go through stuff and go, do we need that anymore? No.
5: You know, I somewhere reading something about decluttering and what decluttering means. Or what clutter means, you know, why people have stuff.
2: A lot of stuff I've hung on to thinking they'd want it. They don't want it.
5: No.
2: No.
5: And to declutter, they, you know, they just said, man, just if you just did 15 minutes a day, can't you do 15 minutes a day? If you just did that, think about a month later how much you would have accomplished. I don't know how we got here.
2: Because I said my son had a brainy idea we should swap houses. Yes, that's how we got there.
5: So when's that going to happen?
2: Probably not this year.
5: Okay.
2: No.
5: Here's AB. Here's some sports.
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17: Well, the Braves got home runs from Drake Baldwin, Ozzie Albies, and Ronald Acuna Jr. as they beat the Cubs last night 6-3. The Braves now a very solid 5.5-game lead in the division over Philadelphia with just 10 games left on their schedule in the regular season. They're back at Chicago tonight at 7:40. Well, the Milwaukee Brewers, they are the Central Division champions for a fourth straight year. The Brewers with 94 wins now, the best record in baseball. It's 24-year-old Jacob Mizrosky shut down the Pirates last night. They beat Pittsburgh 5-1. Milwaukee looking pretty good. Also, you can check out the new top 25 in high school football. The new poll will be released today. Check it out at Two State Sports with Ashley Brown on Facebook. Also, in college football, Arch Manning apologizing today after laughing at and making an insensitive remark at an AI-generated video during a press conference. The video depicted his head coach, Steve Sarkisian, and slapping reporter Holly Rowe. Again, it was AI generated, and Manning has apologized for laughing and making that insensitive remark. 2020 Sports, Ashley Brown, 95.1 WGAC.
26: Saturdays in the South, they just hit different. Georgia Bulldogs football. And when the Dogs take the field, catch it all right here on 95.1 WGAC.
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5: All right. News Talk Information, WGAC. It's Augusta's Morning News. Good morning, 6:23 now. Markets yesterday were down. The Dow was down 328. The NASDAQ was down 204. But Dow futures this morning were up about 100. Everybody's here. Mary Liz, Joe, A.B., John, Mary Liz, with a look at what we're following this morning.
2: A serious accident involving a motorcycle last night in Columbia County. I'll have that story coming up at 6:30.
5: By the way, speaking of the accident, as I was up at 2:30 this morning, scrolling through my phone and the Twitter, the helicopter accident out in Los Angeles.
2: Oh, that was terrible.
5: Newscopter.
2: Yeah.
5: And because it was a new, first of all, I saw, the first thing I saw was the News 4 anchors reporting the news that this has happened to them. And then I saw, because it was a newscopter, they were on the scene of a bus accident. I don't think this was on the air. I think this was them in the air shooting, you know, the bus accident, right, and the recovery of it all. And then you begin to hear, I can't do it. You begin to hear the helicopter. You begin to hear noises I guess you shouldn't hear.
2: Right.
5: And you begin to hear a woman say, what are we going to do? You got to raise this up. And you're seeing, because there's a camera in the copter. You're seeing it come closer to buildings, and then it just kind of goes away.
2: Mm. I can't imagine what that was like for the folks watching, you know, as it's happening.
5: Yeah. Well, I don't know that it was on television. I don't know where this footage came from. I didn't get the impression that the wreck
2: was
5: on.
2: Not live.
5: No,
2: okay.
5: I didn't get the impression the wreck was on TV.
2: Gotcha.
5: But I know a guy by the name of Mark McKay, who... used to, they don't do it anymore because it's radio. Mark used to do the WSB helicopter in Atlanta.
2: Scary stuff.
5: I know. You're up there every day.
2: Yeah.
5: I mean, it's safer than safe. But you're up, maybe you're up there twice a day, mornings and afternoons, if you're doing these newscopter traffic things, especially out in California. That was, you know, and I knew what happened before I saw the video, so you knew what was going down. But the anchors were,
2: I can't even imagine. They were probably so stunned they didn't even know what to say.
5: Yeah. Weather. 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
7: Today, expect sunny skies with lower humidity. The temperature will reach a high of 90. Tonight will be clear with a low of 60. Tomorrow will bring plenty of sunshine with a high of 91. Moving into Friday, anticipate warm weather with a mix of clouds and sun reaching a high of 95. For News Talk and Information, WGAC, I'm AccuWeather meteorologist Joe Lundberg.
5: All right, thanks, Joe. Clouds this morning, 71 degrees, 626. News Talk, Information, WGAC. 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
7: 6:31 with Augusta's Morning News. 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
8: Good morning. There was a serious accident involving a motorcycle last night in Columbia County. It happened around 8:15 p.m. on Appling Harlem Highway near Nature's Way. Details haven't been released yet, but Columbia County officials said the rider was critically injured. A drug bust in Burke County landed two men behind bars yesterday. The Sheriff's Office Special Response Team arrived at a home in the 500 block of Liberty Street in Waynesboro, armed with a narcotic search warrant. Investigators recovered large quantities of marijuana, cocaine, MDMA, meth, oxycodone pills, and several handguns. 27-year-old DeMarco Atkinson and 27-year-old Tyreek Washington were taken into custody. They face numerous felony charges for possession of drugs with intent to distribute, possession of a firearm by a convicted felon, and possession of a controlled substance within 1,000 feet of a city park. Georgia Senator John Ossoff is delivering federal funding to 18 rural hospitals across the state, including some in the CSRA, to strengthen care and prevent hospital closures. On the list of hospitals set to get funding are Burke Medical Center in Waynesboro, Jefferson Hospital in Louisville, University Hospital McDuffie in Thompson, and Washington County Regional Medical Center in Sandersville. Each hospital is expected to receive just under $188,000 in federal funding. WGAC News Time, 6:33. A news helicopter crashed in a Los Angeles neighborhood last night, bursting into flames and leaving three people dead.
9: The news team was providing aerial coverage of a deadly bus collision before going down. The chopper bursting into flames, crashing between two buildings, with the fire spreading to multiple cars and storage containers. Officials say two people were killed in the helicopter, later identified as an NBC4 reporter and the pilot.

0: The third victim was a bystander on the ground. Dozens of LA firefighters responding, quickly putting out the fire before it could spread to nearby buildings. The helicopter was covering that separate incident, happened just a few hours before, where an SUV and Metro bus crashed, killing two and injuring six others.
1: Massachusetts Governor Mara Healey is proposing free home visits from nurses for every new parent in the state and expanded mental health screenings for new mothers. The announcement comes amid increased attention to maternal mental health following the high-profile Lindsey Clancy murder trial. Healey says she'll seek $2 million to expand a federally funded program that currently provides home visits to about 3,000 families a year, with the goal of offering visits to families of all 68,000 newborns each year. WGAC News Time 634. Charlie Kirk's family plans to file a lawsuit in connection with his assassination last year at Utah Valley University.
2: The family just moments ago filing what's called a notice of claim. This is a precursor to a lawsuit, and it alleges school officials and campus police dropped the ball even after being warned that people could get onto the roof of the Sorenson Center, which abuts the quad area, and that either police should control access or Kirk could post his own security there. According to the claim, UVU Police Chief Jeffrey Long responded by text, quote, "I got you covered." Turning Point organizers say they understood that promise would apply to all nearby buildings. But as we've seen in surveillance video from that day, alleged assassin Tyler Robinson moved across the roof of the next building over, the Losey Center, before taking up his shooting position.
1: WGAC News Time is now 6:35. We have partly cloudy skies and it's 72 degrees. I'm Mary Liz Nolan.
3: Sorry, I was distracted. Was she in the rain?
1: It sounded like it, didn't it?
3: Yeah.
1: I was wondering what that noise was, but you're right. It did sound like that, didn't it?
3: Couldn't you go inside?
1: Maybe.
3: Do that?
1: Well, yeah. Got to make it sound real.
3: You were talking about one of your guilty pleasures half hour ago, the Dancing with the Stars.
1: Yes.
3: Dancing with the People.
1: Mm-hmm.
3: Another one of your guilty pleasures making some news. I don't know if you saw this. American Idol, not going to shoot in L.A. this year.
1: Oh.
3: Atlanta.
1: Hey.
3: Yeah.
1: Road trip.
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4: Today, expect sunny skies with lower humidity levels. The temperature will reach a high of 90. Tonight will be clear with a low of 60. Tomorrow will bring abundant sunshine and a high of 91. Moving into Friday, anticipate warm weather with a mix of clouds and sun reaching a high of 95. For news, talk, and information, WGAC, I'm AccuWeather meteorologist Joe Lundberg.
3: We got clouds. We got 71 degrees, 636. News, talk, information, WGAC.
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3: Well, week one in the NFL is in the books, and it left some teams needing players, especially at wide receiver. The Los Angeles Chargers have signed veteran Marquise Valdes-Scantling, and the New York Jets have signed veteran Sterling Sharp heading into week two. The Atlanta Braves up 5.5 games in the division on Philadelphia with just 10 games left after they beat the Cubs last night 6-3. The Braves definitely looking like a postseason squad. Drake Baldwin had a home run and drove in a pair. Also, Ozzie Albies and Ronald Acuna went deep as well for Atlanta. Also in baseball, it was Jacob Mizrahi, who looks like the best pitcher in baseball. The 24-year-old shut down the Pirates last night as Milwaukee wins 5-1. That gives the Brewers their fourth consecutive Central Division title. They are 94-57, looking like the best team in baseball. Also, check out the new high school top 25 football poll at Two State Sports with Ashley Brown on Facebook. That poll will be released today at 10 o'clock. 2020 Sports, Ashley Brown, 95.1 WGAC.
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3: Okay. News Talk Information, WGAC. It's Augusta's Morning News. Already 6:43. A little bit of sports. Mary Liz, A.B. John. All right, chronology. Holly Rowe tried to talk to Steve Sarkisian after the Texas upset of Ohio State Saturday night. He didn't talk to her. Then the internet took over.
1: Yeah, because it was rude. It really was.
3: I did not see. We'll get to Arch Manning here in a second. The one I saw the internet do was him grabbing her by the cheeks and giving her a kiss.
1: Oh, I didn't see that one.
3: Yeah, no, I have not seen the one that Arch Manning referred to the other day, which where Sarkisian kind of slapped her.
1: Yeah, that was not funny.
3: So then Arch Manning's in a press conference. He's the quarterback for Texas, Peyton Manning's nephew.
1: And you see his dad. What were you thinking,
3: Koopa,
1: buddy?
3: Koopa. I'm sure Koopa had a conversation.
1: Yeah,
3: they laughed about it. And then you will be apologizing for that, Arch.
1: Oh, yeah.
3: Which he did.
1: And he said, yes, sir.
3: And she accepted.
1: Good.
3: Well,
1: that's good.
3: Get all this behind us.
1: Oh, for heaven's sakes. It's amazing how one little thing, I got to tell you, I saw it happen. As it was happening. And we all went, what was that? I mean, Holly's jumping out there like she's supposed to do. And you expect to get the good interview from the winning coach. I mean, that was an upset there at the end. And instead, he just totally blows her off, heads off, and she's dead. I mean, it was the expression on her face as she jumps out of the camera shot. But she'd be like, what was that?
3: Now, I've read that there was a technical issue at halftime with the other sideline reporter, Laura Rutledge, and Sarkisian, and he waited or something. And I don't know if that played into the after-the-game interview. I don't know. But anyway, there we go.
1: Maybe we can move on.
3: Yeah. Okay, let's do that.
1: And the dogs are playing at a different time Saturday. Saw that yesterday.
3: Different than originally scheduled?
1: Yeah, it was supposed to be a noon game.
3: Oh.
1: And I think it's 3 or 3:30 now Saturday.
3: Okay. All right.
1: Unless that was fake news.
3: Now, there was some video yesterday. Tiger hitting a golf shot.
1: Ooh.
3: Everybody got all excited.
1: Oh,
3: my God.
1: I know. All he has to do is pick up a club and people.
3: Jeez,
1: oh, is he playing?
3: Please.
1: Is he playing in April?
3: He looks.
1: Oh, wait a minute.
3: He looks hurt. I mean, he could get out there on the Champions Tour and have some fun, but he can't. He looked fine, but he can't compete. He can't move his body like he should. It looked okay, but he uses a lot of his upper body because all the strength in his legs are gone from the accidents. So, but yes, the golfing internet went crazy seeing Tiger hit a golf shot. That's all it was. One shot.
1: Geez.
3: On a range, hitting a shot. All right. Weather. 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
4: Today, expect sunny skies with lower humidity. The temperature will reach a high of 90. Tonight will be clear with a low of 60. Tomorrow will bring abundant sunshine and a high of 91. Moving into Friday, anticipate warm weather with a mix of clouds and sun reaching a high of 95. For News Talk and Information WGAC, I'm AccuWeather meteorologist Joe Lundberg.
3: Cloudy, 71, 646. 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
3: News Talk Information, WGAC. Augusta's Morning News, 652, 8 till 7. Markets down yesterday. Dow down 328, NASDAQ down 204. Dow futures this morning, up about 75. Austin's coming up, 30 minutes, with his morning commentary. Mary Liz, Joe, AB, and John with you. Mary Liz with a look at what we're following this morning.
1: There was a tragic e-bike accident last night in Harlem that claimed the life of a Harlem middle school student. I'll have that story coming up just after 7. Can I make a correction, please?
3: Certainly.
1: I just said that the dogs were playing at 3:30. That's on the 26th.
3: Okay.
1: So it is a noon kickoff this Saturday.
3: Okay.
1: Yep.
3: So pregame will start at 9.
1: Today.
3: Yeah, yep. Seems like it.
1: It does.
3: So I mentioned not sleeping well last night for a variety of reasons. According to some 200-pound heads, how you eat can influence how you sleep.
1: Oh, isn't that the truth?
3: Erin Polanski-Wade, a New Jersey-based registered dietitian, author of The Sleepdemic Solution, says certain foods make or break a good night's sleep. Keeping blood sugar steady throughout the day may help prevent afternoon energy crashes, support more restorative sleep at night. Waking up in the middle of the night, struggling to fall back to sleep, may not be insomnia, could be linked to fluctuations in the glucose level. Combining lean proteins, slow digesting carbohydrates, healthy fats in meals and snacks can stabilize those levels. Some small studies suggest, and I'm not doing this, tart cherry juice may support sleep. And the expert named tart cherries, or 100% tart cherry juice, her favorite choice. Tart cherries, one of the foods that have the highest amount of melatonin naturally. They also have compounds that help to extend the melatonin in our bodies and our body's ability to use it.
1: I'm not a tart person.
3: Growing up, sweet
1: like
3: tarts.
1: Well, I did like sweet tarts, but I would eat them till the roof of my mouth just felt like it had no skin left on it.
3: I don't
1: like sour stuff anymore.
3: Okay. If you suffer from insomnia, this 200-pound head recommends 4 to 6 ounces of 100% tart cherry juice, or about a quarter cup of dried tart cherries. We got those around.
1: it's a staple in my pantry.
3: Yeah. Mm-hmm. Food and drinks that may help reduce inflammation can also support sleep, they said. When we have more antioxidants in our body, more anti-inflammatory compounds, we're helping our body achieve the more restful state. Nuts, seeds, olive oil, avocados, healthy fats, other nutrients that may support sleep. The other thing, caffeine.
1: Oh, yeah. I definitely do not do any caffeine in the evenings.
3: No. Do you make a conscious effort to stop having caffeine at a certain time of the day?
1: By late afternoon.
3: I go earlier. I try to not have, if I'm going to have my Diet Coke, it's got to be done by 2. So many of us have a poor night's sleep and the next day reach for the caffeine to give us a burst of energy. Nothing wrong with a little bit of caffeine, but you got to look at how much you're having how close to bedtime.
1: He can drink a whole pot of coffee and go to bed. What is wrong with him?
3: We don't have time.
1: I know we don't.
3: His body's probably, I mean.
1: So used to it.
3: Yeah. Mm-hmm. Yeah. I wondered if he stopped.
1: No.
3: How it would go.
1: No. Heck no. Mm-hmm. No. He doesn't have to.
3: Weather on the Fives. 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
4: Today, expect sunny skies with lower humidity. The temperature will reach a high of 90. Tonight will be clear with a low of 60. Tomorrow will bring plenty of sunshine with a high of 91. Moving into Friday, anticipate warm weather with a mix of clouds and sun reaching a high of 95. For news, talk, and information, WGAC, I'm AccuWeather meteorologist Joe Lundberg.
3: All right, we have a cloudy morning. 71 degrees now, 4 till 7. Don't run late. News Talk, information, WGAC.
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6: A wrongful death lawsuit is coming in the Charlie Kirk assassination. I'm Dave Anthony, Fox News, against the state of Utah and the university where Kirk, a prominent conservative activist, was shot and killed last September by a rooftop gunman during a Q&A with students at a big outdoor campus event.
7: In their continuing pursuit of justice, the Kirk family is now going after Utah Valley University and those responsible for security during Charlie Kirk's Turning Point USA event here just over 1 year ago. The family just moments ago filing what's called a notice of claim. This is a precursor to a lawsuit, and it alleges school officials and campus police dropped the ball even after being warned that people could get onto the roof of the Sorenson Center.
6: That's Fox's Claudia Cowan in Orem, Utah. Three people are dead in California after a news helicopter crashed.
8: The news team was providing aerial coverage of a deadly bus collision before going down. The chopper bursting into flames, crashing between two buildings, with the fire spreading to multiple cars and storage containers. Officials say two people were killed in the helicopter, later identified as an NBC4 reporter and the pilot. The third victim was a bystander on the ground.
6: That's Fox's Todd Pyro. At least 19 people are dead in Gaza after a building badly damaged in the Israel-Hamas war collapsed. Despite that damage, there were displaced Palestinians living inside there. Congress is considering new AI regulations after industry leaders warned of the dangers of artificial intelligence getting out of control. Risks President Trump dismisses as a hoax. He warns slowing AI's advancement will benefit China.
9: Trump says that he has this issue covered. That, quote, the only control or guardrails that AI needs is a strong and smart, high IQ president. But we don't have one.
6: Democratic Senate leader Chuck Schumer. The president says there will be no renovations at the now closed Kennedy Center in Washington unless he wins a legal fight to put the Trump name on the building. 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
14: 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I could tell you we have the best milkshakes and desserts. I could tell you that we cater. I could tell you my great-grandparents started Kent's and I'm the fourth generation serving delicious food throughout the CSRA. But why would I tell you all that when you could make the drive to Thompson and come see for yourself? We don't have it all, but we have an awful lot at Kent's, a Thompson tradition since 1963.
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16: Today, expect sunny skies with lower humidity levels. The temperature will reach a high of 90. Tonight will be clear with a low of 60. Tomorrow will bring abundant sunshine and a high of 91. Moving into Friday, anticipate warm weather with a mix of clouds and sun reaching a high of 95. For News Talk and Information WGAC, I'm AccuWeather meteorologist Joe Lundberg.
17: Good morning. It's now 6 minutes after 7 o'clock. I'm Mary Liz Nolan in the WGAC 24-hour news traffic and weather center. A tragic e-bike accident last night has claimed the life of a Harlem Middle School student. Eighth grade student Kenneth Fail Hood was identified as the rider involved in the accident. It was around 8:15 p.m. on Appling Harlem Highway near Nature's Way. Authorities say Kenneth was alone when he lost control of the vehicle and crashed. School officials say grief counselors will be available at the school today. More altercations reported yesterday at Laney High School. Principal Marvin Washington sent a letter home to parents yesterday outlining some new safety updates, security, and daily operations policies. There will now be an increase of 2 to 4 school resource officers during arrival and dismissal times each day. The Richmond County Sheriff's Office will have extra patrols in the surrounding neighborhood each day during those morning and afternoon times. An additional staff member will help with morning metal detector and security entry. There will also be an increase in administrative presence in the hallways and common areas throughout the day. South Carolina Governor Henry McMaster says cutting taxes is always a good idea, but he gave a thumbs down yesterday to calls to suspend the state's gas tax. McMaster responded to calls by legislators from both parties to lift the 28 cents per gallon tax while the price at the pump is elevated by turmoil in the Middle East.
18: Reducing taxes is always a good idea. As we're growing, we got more money coming in, more taxes. So we all do that anytime we can. But with this gas tax, that's where most of the state money comes from to build roads. So if we reduce that tax, we'd be cutting into that money. And I don't think that's a good idea.
17: McMaster said he hopes the financial pain of high fuel prices is temporary, but said the need for new and updated roads in the fast-growing state is permanent. WGAC News Time, 8 minutes after 7. President Trump plans to travel to North Carolina today to campaign with Republican Senate nominee Michael Wadley. This marks Trump's first rally since his midterm convention in Dallas, despite voter frustrations over the war in Iran and his economic leadership. Trump has promised more trips before Election Day. Wadley, who was Trump's pick for the Senate race, faces a challenging contest against Democratic former governor Roy Cooper. The board of the Kennedy Center has voted to close the facility over financial issues and a dispute over putting Donald Trump's name on the iconic performing arts venue. That's according to those familiar with the matter. They spoke on the condition of anonymity. Prior to yesterday's board meeting, a federal judge blocked the Kennedy Center board from adding Trump's name to the structure or grounds, saying it would violate an earlier ruling that his name was illegally added to the building. And four supporting acts have quit Ed Sheeran's tour after Macklemore was removed for his pro-Palestinian comments on stage.
19: Four of Ed Sheeran's supporting acts have quit after Macklemore was dropped from his U.S. Loop tour. The rapper was pulled after free Palestine comments during his opening sets at MetLife Stadium in New Jersey, hours after Sheeran spoke out on dropping the rapper. Aaron Rowe, the band Bayoga, the Danish band Lucas Graham, and Phineas all posted on Instagram that they would withdraw from the tour. Sheeran earlier said venues threatened to pull the remaining shows and that he spent the week trying to build bridges instead, including talks with Patriots owner Robert Kraft. Sheeran also noted on why he's staying out of the Israel-Palestine conflict, saying in part, "My audiences include young people, often children. Those who come to my shows do not expect a political forum." Michelle Polino, Fox News.
17: WGAC News Time is now 10 minutes after 7. We have an accident to report. It's on Robinson Avenue at Chase Creek Drive. Also, an accident just reported on Fenwick Street at 13th. 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
15: 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Here's Joe.
16: Today, expect sunny skies with lower humidity. The temperature will reach a high of 90. Tonight will be clear with a low of 60. Tomorrow will bring abundant sunshine and a high of 91. Moving into Friday, anticipate warm weather with a mix of clouds and sun, reaching a high of 95. For news, talk, and information, WGAC, I'm AccuWeather meteorologist Joe Lundberg.
15: All right, thanks, Joe. Cloudy skies, 71 degrees, 716. News, talk, and information, WGAC.
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20: 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It's Augusta's Morning News. Time for Austin. 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
6: A tragic loss for the Applin community this morning as we get word that a middle school student has been killed in an e-bike accident. A few thoughts just after that.
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6: Tragic news this morning, as you've heard Mary Liz reporting, no doubt. An eighth grader at Harlem Middle School has been identified as the victim in last night's crash on Appling Harlem Highway near Nature's Way, apparently on an e-bike, very similar to a motorcycle, just a little bit smaller. No indication specifically what happened, except that the authorities tell us he was alone and apparently lost control of the bike, moving at a significant rate of speed. He apparently suffered traumatic injuries instantly, and despite the best efforts of first responders, he was unable to be saved. The school has notified parents via email this morning. We have cleared all this through the authorities in Columbia County to report this to you. This was not a race to identify anyone quickly. Trust me, we were processing this information throughout the night. Horrible situation. I hope and pray that the family of this young man are able to come together and survive this as best they can. I suffered a similar loss in my own community when I was 10 years old, or actually 11. We had a young man, 13 years old, killed on a bicycle accident in our neighborhood, and it was something none of us ever got over. Very, very sad situation for all involved, particularly those that knew and loved this young man. Kenneth Fail Hood was his name. God bless Kenneth and all who loved him. Very, very sad day in Appling. Very, very sad day for all students at Harlem Middle School. God bless them. And that's comment. I'm Austin Rhodes, 95.1 FM News Talk, WGAC.
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8: Well, the biggest game in college football this past weekend was Texas-Ohio State. Texas looked terrible in the first half, but they rallied to beat Ohio State 24-23. Head coach Steve Sarkisian was about to be interviewed with Holly Rowe after the game, and instead he ran off the field, did not speak with her. A lot of people made fun of that, including some AI videos, one depicting him slapping Holly Rowe, to which his starting quarterback, Arch Manning, in a press conference laughed and made an insensitive remark. He has since apologized, and Holly Rowe accepted his apology, so it looks like all well there. The Atlanta Braves, they've got a good young catcher, don't they? Drake Baldwin, 2-for-5, a home run, and 2 RBIs last night. He helped lead the way as the Braves beat the Cubs 6-3. The Braves up by 5.5 games in the division with just 10 games left. First pitch tonight, they take on Chicago again. First pitch, 7:40. 2020 Sports, Ashley Brown, 95.1 WGA.
5: 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Bang, baby. And when the Dogs take the field, catch it all right here on 95.1 WGAC.
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20: News Talk, Information, WGAC. It's Augusta's Morning News. 7:22 now. Markets down yesterday. Dow down 328. NASDAQ down 204. Dow futures this morning up about 125. Mary Liz, A.B., Joe, John with you. Mary Liz with a look at what we're following this morning.
17: Two horses were seized in Aiken County. We'll tell you why coming up at 7:30.
20: Okay. We've talked about the price of gas. We've talked about the price of a barrel of oil. Costco has raised the price of motor oil sold under its exclusive Kirkland brand, and it's now limiting how much customers can get weekly. I don't know how many people still change their own oil. Used to do that when I was younger. And it was easier to do.
17: Not so much anymore.
20: Good Lord. A 10-quart case of Kirkland Signature full synthetic motor oil is now $58 after previously selling for $30 to $35 the last few years. Customers are limited to 2 cases per week.
17: That's all they can afford.
20: Yeah. Costco is limiting purchases of Mobil 1 full synthetic motor oil, 1-quart six-pack. That lists at about $44 to $5 per membership. It says the synthetic motor oil relies heavily on Group 3 base oils, which are produced by refining crude oil. Industry analysts say a significant share of the Group 3 base oils used in this country imported from the Persian Gulf, where supply disruptions tied to the conflict have tightened availability. So again, if you're inclined to change your own oil and you get it from Costco, kind of limiting.
17: And the price has gone up.
20: And the price has gone up.
17: But you can still get a hot dog and a drink for $1.50.
20: Worst incident I had changing my own oil. And I think, if I remember correctly, I think we lived here in the driveway. Would get under the car. Would, you know, take off the oil filter. And drain the oil filter in the drain pan. And then you put the new oil filter on and you fill the car with oil. Unless, of course, you forget to put that oil filter back on.
17: Oh,
20: or the new one back
17: dear.
20: On.
17: I let a car run out of oil one time. That was expensive.
20: At some point, was there a signal?
17: I don't know.
20: Okay.
17: Apparently, I didn't pay attention if there was.
20: This was the engine thing.
17: Right after college.
20: Uh-huh.
17: Yeah. And as I'm coasting into the driveway, what happened? There's no oil in your car, Mary Liz.
20: Mm.
17: New car.
20: Oh, was it new?
17: No, I had to go get a new car.
20: Oh, you had to get a new car.
17: Because that ruined the car.
20: Yes, it tends to do that.
17: Yes.
20: It tends to do that.
17: Made that mistake one time in my life. Yes.
20: That's all it takes. Yes. Like running out of gas.
17: Yep, you know, I've done that one time.
20: Pushing it, think you can make it.
17: One time.
20: Gotta do it once.
17: Yep.
20: Learn by doing. 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
10: Today, expect sunny skies with lower humidity. The temperature will reach a high of 90. Tonight will be clear with a low of 60. Tomorrow will bring plenty of sunshine with a high of 91. Moving into Friday, anticipate warm weather with a mix of clouds and sun reaching a high of 95. For News Talk and Information WGAC, I'm AccuWeather meteorologist Joe Lundberg.
20: Mm-hmm. Cloudy skies, still cloudy, 71 degrees. It is 7:26 in the morning. 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
4: 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Here's Mary Liz Nolan.
5: Good morning. An Aiken County man faces multiple charges after two horses were found in what officials say were inadequate conditions on his property on Henry Street. The Aiken County Sheriff's Office said the horses were found tied behind the house. Food wasn't easily accessible and the horses did not have adequate shelter. The horses were seized and 39-year-old Loman Jameson of North Augusta has been charged with two counts of cruelty and neglect of animals. There was a tragic e-bike accident last night in Columbia County that has claimed the life of a Harlem Middle School student. Eighth grader Kenneth Fail Hood was identified as the rider. He was involved in the accident around 8:15 p.m. on Appling Harlem Highway near Nature's Way. Authorities say Kenneth was alone when he lost control of the vehicle and crashed. School officials say they will have grief counselors available at the school today. WGAC News Time, 7:31. South Carolina Governor Henry McMaster says cutting taxes is a good idea, but he gave a thumbs down yesterday to calls to suspend the state's gas tax. McMaster responded to calls by legislators from both parties to lift the 28-cent per gallon tax. While the price at the pump is still elevated, he said he hopes the financial pain is short-lived, but said the need for new and updated roads in the fast-growing state is permanent, and he says there will be no gas taxes. Suspension. A drug bust in Burke County landed two men behind bars yesterday. The Sheriff's Office Special Response Team arrived at the home in the 500 block of Liberty Street in Waynesboro. They recovered large quantities of marijuana, MDMA, cocaine, meth, oxycodone pills, and several handguns. Taken into custody were 27-year-old DeMarco Atkinson and 27-year-old Tyreek Washington. Both face numerous felony drug charges, possession of a firearm by a convicted felon, and possession of a controlled substance within 1,000 feet of a city park. WGAC News Time, 7:32. Watch out, there are some new rules and crackdowns on sports betting, and they'll be going into effect very soon.
6: The NFL, MLB, NBA, NHL, and MLS sent a letter to gambling regulators in 35 states and Washington, D.C. on Tuesday, asking for protections for players and staff who face threats and harassment from sports bettors. The leagues and their players' associations are asking for rules to be established to ban those found to have threatened or harassed an athlete or team personnel and their families. The issue has grown as sports betting becomes legalized in more states across the country, but some sports books are taking steps to fight this. FanDuel last year banned a bettor for social media abuse towards track star Gabby Thomas, and both DraftKings and Fanatics have partnered with Integrity Compliance 360 to help identify abuse on social media. Tony Genualdo, Fox News.
5: A man convicted of killing three people is set to be executed later today in Texas. Meanwhile, a judge has halted another execution scheduled for today in Georgia. It would be the fifth execution in Texas this year. Georgia has yet to carry out any executions. LeJames Norman was sentenced to death for a 2005 triple murder during an attempted robbery in a small town in Texas. His execution is scheduled for 6 p.m. And Stacey Humphreys was convicted of killing two real estate agents at a model home in Atlanta in 2003. A judge issued a stay of execution late yesterday, but it could still proceed if that stay is lifted.

0: 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Annie is headed back to Broadway next year.
1: Lil Red is headed back to the Great White Way. A revival of Annie will premiere on Broadway in the fall of 2027, timed to the classic musical's 50th anniversary. Annie revolves around a young orphan who gets adopted by a billionaire as a way to rehabilitate his image. First staged on Broadway in 1977 and adapted into several feature films, most notably the 1982 movie starring Carol Burnett, Tim Curry, and Bernadette Peters. Annie introduced seminal music theater songs like Tomorrow and It's the Hard Knock Life. Michelle Polino, Fox News.
0: 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We've got another traffic accident to report. This one is on Walton Way at 13th Street. 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
0: good morning.
3: And today, expect sunny skies with lower humidity levels. The temperature will reach a high of 90. Tonight will be clear with a low of 60. Tomorrow will bring abundant sunshine and a high of 91. Moving into Friday, anticipate warm weather with a mix of clouds and sun reaching a high of 95. For News Talk and Information WGAC, I'm AccuWeather meteorologist Joe Lundberg.
2: It's cloudy. It's 71. It's 7:36. 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
16: Well, the Braves got home runs from Drake Baldwin, Ozzie Albies, and Ronald Acuna Jr. as they beat the Cubs last night 6-3. The Braves now a very solid 5.5 game lead in the division over Philadelphia with just 10 games left on their schedule in the regular season. They're back at Chicago tonight at 7:40. Well, the Milwaukee Brewers, they are the Central Division champions for a fourth straight year. The Brewers with 94 wins now, the best record in baseball, is 24-year-old Jacob Mizrosky shut down the Pirates last night. They beat Pittsburgh 5-1. Milwaukee looking pretty good. Also, you can check out the new Top 25 in high school football. The new poll will be released today. Check it out at Two State Sports with Ashley Brown on Facebook. Also, in college football, Arch Manning apologizing today after laughing at and making an insensitive remark at an AI-generated video during a press conference. The video depicted his head coach, Steve Sarkisian, and slapping reporter Holly Rowe. Again, it was AI generated, and Manning has apologized for laughing and making that insensitive remark. 2020 Sports, Ashley Brown, 95.1 WGAC.
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2: News talk information, WGAC. It's Augusta's Morning News. 7:42, 18 till 8 o'clock. Going to be sunny, nice today. We'll get to the full forecast for you here. Just a couple of minutes. Coming up in 30 minutes. Things we used to traditionally do with food that we don't do anymore. We'll talk about that and more coming up in about 30 minutes from now. You know, there is not an agent in the area, in the region maybe, that brings you more options, that spends more money to attract more buyers to sell your home for the most money than our buddy, Jim Haddon from Jim Haddon Real Estate. 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
3: Today, expect sunny skies with lower humidity. The temperature will reach a high of 90. Tonight will be clear with a low of 60. Tomorrow will bring abundant sunshine and a high of 91. Moving into Friday, anticipate warm weather with a mix of clouds and sun reaching a high of 95. For news, talk, and information, WGAC, I'm AccuWeather meteorologist Joe Lundberg.
2: All right, thank you, Joe. Cloudy skies, still cloudy, 71 degrees, 7:46. News, talk, and information, WGAC.
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2: Well, news talk information, WGAC. Augusta's morning news, 7:50, 10 till 8. Markets were down yesterday. The Dow was down 328, NASDAQ down 204. Dow futures this morning up over 100. Mary Liz, AB, Joe, and John with you. Mary Liz with a look at what we're following this morning.
5: Authorities are still investigating after an alligator was found behind a local middle school yesterday, tied up. I'll have that story just after 8.
2: Is that better than being loose?
5: Well, you know what? It was terrible.
2: Well,
5: tied up.
2: I know.
5: Mouth taped. I don't particularly care for alligators personally.
2: I would suspect a nun. That's what they would do.
5: It's John at WGAC.com. He welcomes your email.
2: I can see them tying something down and wrapping the mouth.
5: No. They get somebody else to do
2: no,
5: that.
2: No.
5: Who's going to tape an alligator's mouth?
2: A nun. They enjoy it too much. Yeah,
5: they might get bitten, though.
2: No.
5: You don't think so?
2: No, alligators knows better than that.
5: They might get some kind of...
2: Well, they know better than that. Nothing good would come from that.
5: Some kind of irreparable harm.
2: Yes.
5: Yes.
2: You're a baby boomer, aren't you?
5: I think.
2: Okay. They asked 7,500 baby boomers, 65 years and older, for their favorite restaurant. What do you think of one? Don't think too hard.
5: Don't think too hard. Olive Garden.
2: Yep.
5: Really?
2: Yep. 33.8% responded Olive Garden. Beat out the other major casual dining chains. Let's see if they're in order. Maybe Texas Roadhouse was second.
5: Has it been around that long? Hmm.
2: How long does it have to be around?
5: I don't know. I guess a while for us to have been that loyal, you know.
2: I mean, how long has that one been there? We've got one. Yeah. That's been there 15 years, maybe?
5: You think?
2: Mm-hmm. Nah. Applebee's.
5: Okay.
2: Cracker Barrel. And Outback.
5: I'm kind of surprised Cracker Barrel wasn't further up the list.
2: I understand. Olive Garden was the top answer among adults 65 and older when they asked which casual dining chain would you consider purchasing food and drink. Olive Garden opened up in 1982. Top ranked brand for service and dining experience.
5: Yeah, they just want the all you can eat salad and breadsticks.
2: Probably. It's moved. When Olive Garden first arrived here in town, it was It was on Washington Road, and then they weren't.
5: Somebody purchased the property.
2: Bought the property, mm-hmm. and they moved out by Costco. And I don't say it as much now because it's just a foregone conclusion. But there used to be a time you'd drive by that thing on Washington Road. The parking lot was jammed. You couldn't find a place to park. And sometimes it's like that at Costco. Maybe they planned for that, but you couldn't find a place on Washington Road. Olive Garden's appeal extends beyond older diners. Chain ranking highly as an option for family outings. I always enjoyed going. We used to previous life, other radio station. That seemed to be the place we'd go for birthdays. When somebody had a birthday in the building, we were going to Olive Garden, and we went there a fair amount of the time. So even when we went out when it wasn't a birthday, I would still walk in, and let's take you for example. Mm-hmm. I'd find a server. It's her birthday.
5: Just to embarrass you.
2: It's her birthday.
5: Love it.
2: Because they'd come up and they'd clap and sing and give you a piece of tiramisu or something.
5: Hey, I'm all about the free dessert.
2: That's what I thought.
5: Can we start with the free dessert?
2: Yeah, you should start. Mm-hmm. Eat dessert first.
5: Absolutely.
2: Olive Garden leads the casual dining category for going out with the family. 40%. 37% for folks who don't want to cook. 32% for generous portions. That's why you want to go, because it's a big old plate of food.
5: Yeah.
2: In fact, the only age group where a casual dining restaurant other than Olive Garden took the number one spot was Generation Z. What do you think Gen Z likes?
5: And what age group are they?
2: I think they're their 20s.
5: They like Mexican, anything Mexican. Am I close?
2: You get chips when you go.
5: You get chips.
2: And salsa.
5: Well, I said anything Mexican.
2: I know, but this isn't Chili's.
5: You have to order them.
2: But you can get them.
5: You can get them. But it's all about when sit down, people just bring you the free chips and the
2: Mexican
5: salsa.
2: Place.
5: Yeah.
2: Yeah. Chili's narrowly edged out Olive Garden. 29% of all those surveyed, 18 to 29. Olive Garden was still second.
5: I just want to eat anywhere where there is a no fight section, because lately, have you just noticed how many restaurants we're having?
2: I know.
5: We're having little issues.
2: I know. We had McDonald's yesterday.
5: Yeah, so please, any place I go, could we just do the no fight section?
2: Okay. We'll try and work on it.
5: Thank you.
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3: Today, expect sunny skies with lower humidity. The temperature will reach a high of 90. Tonight will be clear with a low of 60. Tomorrow will bring plenty of sunshine with a high of 91. Moving into Friday, anticipate warm weather with a mix of clouds and sun reaching a high of 95. For News Talk and Information WGAC, I'm AccuWeather meteorologist Joe Lundberg.
2: All right. Thanks, Joe. Cloudy. Cloudy and 71 degrees now. Coming up on 3 till 7, don't run late. News, talk, information, WGAC.
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26: Charlie Kirk's family is going to court.
27: I'm Dave Anthony, Fox News. Just over a year after the conservative activist was assassinated at Utah Valley University, shot by a rooftop gunman during a big outdoor campus event, the Kirk family's planning to sue the school in Orem, Utah, where Fox's Claudia Cowan reports.
28: The family has filed what's called a notice of claim. This is a precursor to a lawsuit, and it alleges school officials and campus police dropped the ball even after being tipped off that people could get onto the roof of the Sorenson Center, which overlooks this quad area, and that either police should control access or Kirk could post his own security there. According to the claim, UVU Police Chief Jeffrey Long responded by text, quote, "I got you covered."
27: Utah Valley University just responded that it's aware of the filing and their focus remains on supporting the campus community. The alleged killer, Tyler Robinson, is charged with murder and could get the death penalty if convicted. A TV news reporter is dead in California, killed while covering a story from the air.
29: We did have a helicopter crash here. We do have one confirmed patient that seems to be outside of the helicopter when it crashed.
27: Los Angeles Fire Captain Brandon Silverman, the reporter and pilot, died after the helicopter went down and burst into flames while providing coverage of a deadly bus crash. Congress is considering new AI regulations, and independent Senator Bernie Sanders will host a bipartisan briefing today about artificial intelligence dangers, which President Trump dismisses as a hoax that could benefit China.
30: We now have a president whose ignorance regarding this issue is truly embarrassing.
31: Vice President J.D. Vance told the New York Post he would oppose any cartel-like activity by artificial intelligence companies that could shield them from antitrust laws, and also said he's highly concerned about the technology's new threats to Americans' privacy and data centers drawing power from the electrical grid.
27: That's Fox's Lucas Tomlinson at the White House. 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
3: Today, expect sunny skies with lower humidity levels. The temperature will reach a high of 90. Tonight will be clear with a low of 60. Tomorrow will bring abundant sunshine and a high of 91. Moving into Friday, anticipate warm weather with a mix of clouds and sun reaching a high of 95. For News Talk and Information WGAC, I'm AccuWeather meteorologist Joe Lundberg.
5: Good morning. It's 6 minutes after 8 o'clock. I'm Mary Liz Nolan in the WGAC 24-hour news traffic and weather center. There was a tragic accident last night on Appling Harlem Highway that has claimed the life of a Harlem Middle School student. Eighth grader Kenneth Fail Hood was on an e-bike when he lost control near Nature's Way around 8:15 p.m. Authorities say Kenneth was alone when he lost control of the vehicle and crashed. He passed away last night. Officials say grief counselors will be available at the school today. An alligator was spotted behind some dumpsters at Grovetown Middle School yesterday morning. The Georgia Department of Natural Resources was notified and removed the gator, but officials are investigating, adding that it was on a leash attached to the dumpster with its mouth taped shut. School officials notified parents about the incident, adding that there was no danger to students or staff. A school spokesperson confirmed two Georgia Southern University fraternities are on interim suspension while an investigation is underway. The spokesperson says the interim status means all new members of Sigma Nu and Phi Delta Theta are barred from activities at all Greek Life chapters. Savannah's WSAV-TV reports Delta Theta served the last 2 years on disciplinary and social probation after a new member was taken to a hospital for a medical emergency that may have been made worse by rapid alcohol consumption. WGAC News Time, 7 minutes after 8. Georgia Governor Brian Kemp announced earlier this week he's endorsing Mike Collins in the GOP Senate race.
17: P. Governor Brian Kemp is now giving his support to Republican U.S. Senate nominee Mike Collins. The endorsement is expected to help galvanize Republican voters in Georgia to vote for Collins in the Senate race. Kemp, who is term-limited himself, enjoys significant popularity among Republicans in the state. Collins, who already had the endorsement of President Trump, was not supported by Kemp during the primaries. Collins is challenging Democratic incumbent John Ossoff, with polls suggesting Ossoff maintains a solid but not insurmountable lead. Eben Brown, Fox News.
5: The Atlantic hurricane season has been unusually quiet during its peak, with no tropical waves, storms, or hurricanes in sight. This is the first time in recorded history that the Atlantic has been void of tropical storms and hurricanes from August 15th to September 10th, according to officials. The absence of significant tropical activity during the peak of the hurricane season has been a relief to many. Massachusetts Governor Mara Healey is proposing free home visits from nurses for every new parent in the state and expanded mental health screenings for new mothers. The announcement comes amid increased attention to maternal mental health following the high-profile Lindsay Clancy murder trial. Healey says she will seek $2 million to expand a federally funded program that currently provides home visits to about 3,000 families a year, with the goal of offering visits to families of all 68,000 newborns each year. Prosecutors will not seek the death penalty for Nick Reiner if he's convicted of killing his parents, Rob and Michelle. Los Angeles County District Attorney Nathan Hochman considered the views of Nick's siblings in making the decisions about the death penalty. Life in prison without the possibility of parole is now the maximum sentence that Reiner could face if he is convicted of all charges. And country singer Kenny Chesney is going back out on tour.
4: Kenny Chesney is headed back out on the road after spending the last 2 years heading up his Las Vegas residency at the Sphere. The country superstar will launch his original Vibe Room Tour 2027, April 24th in Tampa, Florida. Joining Chesney are Eric Church and 9-time Grammy winner Sheryl Crow, alongside newcomer Graylin James, known as a writer on songs by Jordan Davis, Morgan Wallen, and more.
5: WGAC News Time now, 10 minutes after 8 o'clock. We've got cloudy skies and 72 degrees. I'm Mary Liz Nolan.
2: I can't believe you did a story about us not having hurricanes.
5: I know.
2: When Friday is the 102nd week anniversary of Helene.
5: Can I withdraw the story, please? Please. We were... At this point, no, it was too early to be looking that far ahead.
2: Oh, No.
5: We'll let you know when that window arrives.
2: We really didn't even know Thursday, because it was
5: well,
2: a Friday.
5: We knew there was weather in the area. Yeah. We had no clue it was serious about coming here.
2: 102 weeks ago.
5: 102 weeks.
2: So, there used to be a lot of traditions involving food. And a little article here talks about four of them that have gone away. And I think it's in a particular order. So we used to do these things. We don't do these anymore. Number one, the sit-down family meal.
5: That went away a long time ago.
2: Organize the entire household by day. School pickup times, work shifts, something's, you know, on the stove by early evening. That structure is now genuinely at risk. Far fewer Americans report having regular meals with their family during the formative years. Baby boomers were far more likely to have grown up sharing meals than millennials and Gen Z. According to a February report from the food industry research firm Decentil, more than 7 in 10 consumers skipped at least one traditional meal in the past month. We were never big on that. At home?
5: Oh, we were, but there was never a set time, you know, like some families. Dinner's on the table at six.
2: Lascaras had it on the table at six.
5: Exactly.
2: At six.
5: We had to, you know, wait till my dad got home, and it was not always the same time every night.
2: Cooking from scratch.
5: Oh, my mother did it every day.
2: Yeah, homemaker could have spent several hours a day cooking in the 20s. In 2022... the average American spent an estimated 39 minutes a day on food preparation and cleanup. That collapse in time spent in the kitchen reflects something broader than just busy schedules. It tracks directly what ends up on the plate. The frequency of home-cooked meals dropped from 10.9 to 10 per week between 2018 and 2022. It's a little shift, but over a year, it adds up to dozens of missed opportunities to have the home-cooked meal. Oh, Mom making those potatoes out of the blue box.
5: Yeah, you loved them, didn't you?
2: Yeah, cooking from scratch.
5: Yeah, was that the epitome of cooking from scratch?
2: For her.
5: Wow.
2: Yeah, that's as scratch as it got. She may have scratched herself while she was cooking. You know, Mom, just don't get the ashes.
5: Here we go.
2: Don't get the ashes.
5: You just thought it was pepper, okay?
2: Mom, no, Mom, move the cigarette. Get it away from the cheese.
5: Jeez, I wish you could have been at my house just for a couple of days.
2: You wish.
5: You'd have died and gone to heaven.
2: I've told this story numerous times. And mashed potatoes are the story. When in my previous wife.
5: That was a previous life.
2: Went to her house for the first time and sat around her table, and her grandmother passed the mashed potatoes, and I had the mashed potatoes, and I just thought they were the greatest thing. And I said, how did you do this? Potatoes, milk, and butter.
5: Yeah. Peel them first.
2: That's great. When I mash potatoes, I don't peel the potato.
5: What? You peel them with the skins on?
2: Yes, that's the only thing I would peel, the skins. No, when I mash them, I leave the skins on.
5: Oh. No, yeah. I peel them.
2: I know. Well, you get a lot going on.
5: And then, you know, a pound of butter.
2: Sure. We were never really into this. Home food preservation, canning, pickling, fermenting. It says nobody does that anymore.
5: My sister.
2: Does she?
5: Oh, yeah.
2: Home canning reached a peak in World War II. It says there are signs of a modest revival. Recent notable resurgence in home canning. Okay. What is she?
5: Actually, I know a few people that do it.
2: Preserves, yeah, they say most people do.
5: Love them.
2: And then one of the fourth thing that's kind of gone away, the three-meal-a-day structure, breakfast, lunch, dinner. It's been difficult. It's been a default structure for American eating for generations. Dictates when restaurants open, when grocery stores run promotions. Data now suggests the traditional structure is quietly falling apart. Breakfasts are stunted. Lunch is skipped. I do not eat three meals a day.
5: No, I don't either.
2: I have eaten three meals a day, and I can't remember when.
5: I probably have two snacks and a meal, sort of.
2: The trouble is, breakfast is my favorite meal.
5: Yeah, and we're here.
2: Yeah.
5: Whose idea was that?
2: we can have breakfast for dinner, and I get that.
5: Can we get it catered?
2: You know, yeah, we probably could.
5: We probably could. Figure out
2: who you want to cater it.
5: Oh, we'll just rotate.
2: Oh,
5: yeah, okay. Little variety.
2: Weather on the fives. 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
6: Today, expect sunny skies with lower humidity. The temperature will reach a high of 90. Tonight will be clear with a low of 60. Tomorrow will bring abundant sunshine and a high of 91. Moving into Friday, anticipate warm weather with a mix of clouds and sun reaching a high of 95. For News Talk and Information, WGAC, I'm AccuWeather meteorologist Joe Lundberg.
2: There is no sunshine like abundant sunshine. Cloudy, 71 degrees. It has stayed cloudy since we came on. It has stayed 71 since we came on. 8:16, News Talk Information, WGAC. You know, if you play golf, you probably know about these zero-torque putters. They've got the... Well, they're usually mallet putters, and the mallet putters are the hot things out there on the PGA Tour. 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
2: Well, week one in the NFL is in the books, and it left some teams needing players, especially at wide receiver. The Los Angeles Chargers have signed veteran Marquise Valdes-Scantling, and the New York Jets have signed veteran Sterling Sharp heading into week two. The Atlanta Braves up 5.5 games in the division on Philadelphia with just 10 games left after they beat the Cubs last night 6-3. The Braves definitely looking like a postseason squad. Drake Baldwin had a home run and drove in a pair. Also, the Albies and Ronald Acuna went deep as well for Atlanta. Also in baseball, it was Jacob Mizrahi, who looks like the best pitcher in baseball. The 24-year-old shut down the Pirates last night as Milwaukee wins 5-1. That gives the Brewers their fourth consecutive Central Division title. They are 94-57, looking like the best team in baseball. Also, check out the new high school top 25 football poll at Two State Sports with Ashley Brown on Facebook. That poll will be released today at 10 o'clock. 2020 Sports, Ashley Brown, 95.1 WGAC.
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2: Okay. News talk information. WGAC. It's Augusta's Morning News. Hello. Good morning. 8:22 now. Markets were down yesterday. Dow down 328. NASDAQ down 204. Dow futures trying this morning, up about 150. It's Mary Liz, it's Joe, it's AB, it's John. Mary Liz with a look at what we're following this morning.
5: There's word that some jobs are going to be eliminated at Fort Gordon starting the end of next month. I'll have that story coming up at 8:30.
2: Number of single men in America has risen by nearly 50%.
5: And you're one of them.
2: In the last 26 years. You're not wrong. 30.4 million bachelors. It's a different age, though. 28 to 39. 30.4 million bachelors, 28 to 39. Surge in unmarried men has led to concerns about loneliness, despair, unhappiness. Well, let's get them married so they can experience despair and unhappiness.
5: I knew that was coming.
2: Factors such as the decline in marriage rates, social skills impacted by the digital revolution, a lack of emotional support for boys, median age of first marriages for American men has risen to 31.
5: I was going to say right around 30.
2: I think that's fine.
5: I
2: on
5: do
2: a serious
5: too.
2: Note, I think that's fine.
5: Oh, me too.
2: I mean, one of the great mistakes was I think we got married way too
5: young.
2: And you can.
5: Yeah.
2: You can. It's a thing.
5: Well, it just sounds so romantic and being on your own. And then reality hits and adulting hits and you're like,
2: who's going to do my laundry?
5: Who's going to do my come here, let me smack you. Who's going to fix you some real potatoes is what it boils down to.
2: Well, that's true.
5: I think that kids need to, you know, get out. Travel if you can travel.
2: Absolutely.
5: Do the things
2: experience
5: that you
2: life.
5: Can't do once. Yeah, once you got to say, honey, would you mind?
2: Down? Ball, chain? Is that what you're going to mention?
5: No, I was not going to use that. I hate that expression.
2: I don't know where that came from.
5: I don't either. It needs to go away. But, you know, then you get settled with the kids, and then you got to wait till they leave home, and then you have no money. So
2: I just think, on a serious note, it's imperative that it's the union of two lives. So you got to have some life.
5: Yes.
2: If you get married at 20, you know, out of high
5: school.
2: You're
5: still a kid.
2: Oh, my God, yeah. You got to be able to bring something to it. So on a serious note, I have no problem with the average
5: I encouraged my kids not to rush into it.
2: Did you?
5: Yeah. JT was over 30.
2: Yeah.
5: Rachel was 26, I think.
2: But really?
5: Yeah. Really what?
2: How old is she?
5: She's 30. Oh, geez. Don't ask me to do math. Let's see. 31, maybe. I think she's 30.
2: Wow.
5: I'm just glad you're not listening.
2: Okay.
5: Yeah.
2: I mean, I got Jess is 37 in 10 days. I guess I didn't think she was that young. I don't know why. I thought she was older. So it was 5 years between JT and Rachel.
5: No. Somebody's math in my head is wrong.
2: All right.
5: 29 months between them. Let me go back and recalculate this.
2: All right. Well, when we get on the air, we'll get it right. 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
0: Today, expect sunny skies with lower humidity. The temperature will reach a high of 90. Tonight will be clear with a low of 60. Tomorrow will bring plenty of sunshine with a high of 91. Moving into Friday, anticipate warm weather with a mix of clouds and sun reaching a high of 95. For news talk and information, WGAC, I'm AccuWeather meteorologist Joe Lundberg.
2: Cloudy skies, 71 degrees, 8:26 in the morning. 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
1: if you have a home care dilemma,
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2: 8:30 with Augusta's Morning News. Here's Mary Liz Nolan.
3: Good morning. Some more information has been released about a tragic accident last night involving a Harlem Middle School student. Eighth grader Kenneth Vail Hood was identified as a rider on an e-bike that was involved in a fatal accident around 8:15 p.m. on Appling Harlem Highway near Nature's Way. Authorities say that he was headed south on a paved shoulder between the fog line and the guardrail along Appling Harlem Highway when he hit a tree limb that was lying across the shoulder. Authorities say 13-year-old Kenneth Vail Hood was pronounced dead at the scene by the Columbia County Coroner's Office. School officials say grief counselors will be available at the school today. An Aiken County man faces multiple charges after two horses were found in what officials say were inadequate conditions on his property on Henry Street. The Aiken County Sheriff's Office said the horses were found tied behind the house. Food was not easily accessible, and the horses did not have adequate shelter. 39-year-old Loman Jameson of North Augusta has been charged with two counts of cruelty and neglect of animals. 77 intelligence-related jobs are being eliminated at Fort Gordon. Virginia-based contractor Amentum says the affected positions include computer operators, guards, alarm monitors, a projects manager, project supervisor, and an access control specialist. The first separations are expected to begin at the end of October. WGAC News Time 8:32. A news helicopter crashed in a Los Angeles neighborhood and burst into flames last night, leaving three people dead. It happened while reporters were covering the collision of an SUV and a city bus. NBC4 Los Angeles anchor Colleen Williams confirmed during live broadcast that two people were killed when the chopper went down. The Los Angeles Fire Department said at least one other person was killed on the ground.
4: The firefighters responded, over 70 firefighters. We did have a loss of life of three members of the community and two members transported to the hospital.
3: The helicopter was used by NBC and Telemundo. It went down near a large storage facility in the neighborhood of the San Fernando Valley. WGAC News Time 8:33. A Georgia judge has halted an execution that was scheduled for today. He says Stacey Humphreys is entitled to a hearing under a new state law that allows abuse victims to have their sentences reconsidered. Humphreys was convicted of killing two real estate agents in 2003. Cobb County Superior Court Judge Tyler Browning issued the stay yesterday. The Georgia Survivor Justice Act was signed this year. It aims to help abuse survivors by letting judges resentence them. Barely 4 months into the job, Federal Reserve Chair Kevin Warsh is stuck between two strong but opposing forces. Financial markets that anticipate the central bank will raise interest rates, and President Donald Trump, who wants the Fed to cut them or leave them unchanged. Economists expect that today Warsh and his fellow policymakers will side with the markets. Warsh, many Fed watchers say, has largely boxed himself into a rate hike after delivering a high-profile speech last month warning inflation remains too far above the Fed's 2% target. WGAC News Time 8:34. A new high-speed roller coaster is coming to Universal Studios in California.
5: You ready?
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1: From the WGAC 24-Hour News Traffic and Weather Center, it's 835 and 73 degrees. I'm Mary Liz Nolan.
2: 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Thank you, ma'am. 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
3: Today, expect sunny skies with lower humidity levels. The temperature will reach a high of 90. Tonight will be clear with a low of 60. Tomorrow will bring abundant sunshine and a high of 91. Moving into Friday, anticipate warm weather with a mix of clouds and sun reaching a high of 95. For news, talk, and information, WGAC, I'm AccuWeather meteorologist Joe Lundberg.
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17: Okay, welcome in to the Augusta Business Review here, News Talk, WGAC. I'm John Patrick, joined again this morning by my friend Charles Kelly from Computer Exchange. They're on Washington Road. They are right across from Carolina Pottery. 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Charles, how you doing?
18: I'm doing great. It is great to be here.
17: Thank you for doing this. Almost every time we talk, you talk and mention the professional services part of Computer Exchange. Right. Talk a little bit about that. What's that mean?
18: Sure. The professional services is a tagline that we added to our name about 15 years ago to denote our professional relationship that we have with many of our business clients. You know, we've always serviced businesses, but the professional service side, it's just a more formal relationship with these businesses. What other companies called MSP or managed service product or many other things that mostly just mean a lot more money. But what that does, it gives us the obligation to manage all of your IT platforms from internet services, which we can provide you, to your domain name, email addresses, and of course your network, your hardware, all the software, your backups, and your phone systems, and now printers, even these big mammoth printers that service large companies. We partnered with Toner Tech Plus. If you'll remember Ink Boy, the father that founded that died. His son, Brian Adams, is doing a great job, and we're partnered with Toner Tech. So if you can remember Brian with Toner Tech, I highly recommend them. They don't have enormous overhead like some of these large companies. So you save money the same way we save you money by not having large overhead. So we do all of those things. And I want to say that, you know, the days when you could easily manage your business on what we call a break-fix basis. I used to mention break-fix a lot, meaning that you don't call unless something breaks. And that way of doing business is just less and less viable. Everything is more complicated, more granular, more detailed. You know, it's very difficult for us to walk into a complex building that we've never seen. We, you know, we've never walked into their wiring closet and they say, hey, this is broken. It could be any number of things. And if we're not familiar with that business, it's very difficult and thus very expensive per hour. So it's a lot more efficient. We're the most efficient people to manage your company if we're the ones that either initially laid it out or we came out and did some project work and got you up to speed. It's just much more efficient way to do business.
17: You know, you, you've mentioned money and you mentioned cost a couple of times there. Are we seeing sky high costs for hardware because of AI?
18: Right, right. And if you're not in the business, you wouldn't notice. But yeah, anybody that goes to buy even a part for their game rig realizes that the AI build-out is an enormous strain on RAM, storage drives, GPUs, video cards. And we don't see that easing until early 2028 at best. Now, of course, anything could change. 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And that's the business model for most everybody in these companies. They just want to make the bill bigger so they can make more money. They're always coming up with something. 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How much money can we squeeze out of your monthly customer?
17: 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Good time to take our break. We're coming right back. Don't go away. 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
8: Welcome back to the Augusta Business Review here, news talk, WGAC. I'm John Patrick. We're talking with Charles Kelly from Computer Exchange on Washington Road. 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Okay, Charles, so what separates what you do with professional services from anybody else in the market?
9: Right. And I think one of the things is the fact that we are so hardware centric. You know, we build or modify everything we sell. Even a brand new laptop goes through a process where we take them apart half the time to build them up. We reload them from the factory. We have a full service retail and repair center. And we understand hardware and components better than anyone in this market. And I think that gives us an edge that these other companies just don't have. I think the other aspect is the thing I mentioned earlier, that we aren't trying to build the biggest IT company in the area or become one of the top 500 growing MSPs or any of the other monikers that are listed in the trade journals. You know, companies that focus on that are focused on adding more services that you may or may not need, making your monthly bill higher, which makes them more money. That's their focus. You know, we have a standard model for our professional services that we've used for 15 years with some minor tweaks. Obviously, we update things, but that works quite well and saves our customers money. In some cases, you know, we'll go into a new company that we're auditing, and After looking at their telephone bill and their annual domain name registration, along with email addresses, we find out that they're paying sometimes thousands of dollars over market price, because back in the early 2000s, these things were bundled together and they've never price shopped them. Mm. Now, that doesn't happen every time, but we always find some money to save somewhere in those categories. And we do great work. We have a great team, and we'll be happy to come out and give you a no-cost quote. We don't have a sales staff. I don't need that overhead, and neither do you. We don't charge onboarding fees like other companies. We have engineers like Frank Williams, Kyle Duncan, Justin Enns, and a dozen other people whose job is to make your life easier. Our service is great. 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We're going to help you get your company up to speed, do some project work at a discounted price if you're a managed client. And all you need to do is call us. You can call me, Charles Kelly, at 706-651-1900, or Frank, or any of the guys. If you just ask for professional services or business services, you might have to leave a message. Now, once you become a managed client, you get that magic phone number. You get the phone number of the technician that's going to be handling your work. And it's going to be one of our key people. So you will generally see the same technicians instead of a rotating group of like, oh, this is the 12th guy in a row. You know, no one ever comes twice. I mean, that's the complaint we hear, that people walk in, they don't know where the wiring closet is, or they don't understand the layout. They don't understand the notes. You know, notes are great, and we keep extensive notes on our customers' layout, but it's better if you've physically been in the building and you understand it. That's what our customers like, and that's why they stick with us.
10: We got to run, but I think you've said in the past, doesn't matter the size of business. 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
10: He's Charles Kelly from Computer Exchange on Washington Road. 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All great stuff, Charles. Thank you for doing this. We'll talk.
9: Thank you, John. Great to be here.
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4: Good morning. I'm Mary Liz Nolan. A Harlem Middle School student was killed in an e-bike accident last night in Columbia County. The sheriff's office says 13-year-old Kenneth Fail Hood was traveling south on the paved shoulder of Appling Harlem Highway when he struck a tree limb lying across the shoulder around 8:15 p.m. Fail Hood lost control of the vehicle and crashed and died at the scene. Officials said no one was with him at the time of the accident. And an Aiken County man faces multiple charges after two horses were found in what officials say were inadequate conditions on his property on Henry Street. The Aiken County Sheriff's Office said the horses were found tied behind the house. Food wasn't easily accessible and the horses did not have adequate shelter. 39-year-old Loman Jameson of North Augusta has been charged with two counts of cruelty and neglect of animals. From the WGAC News Center, I'm Mary Liz Nolan.
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5: And he's like, no, I mean it. I'd kill him. That's not something I want to hear from

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8: Today, expect sunny skies with lower humidity. The temperature will reach a high of 90. Tonight will be clear with a low of 60. Tomorrow will bring abundant sunshine and a high of 91. Moving into Friday, anticipate warm weather with a mix of clouds and sun reaching a high of 95. For News Talk and Information WGAC, I'm AccuWeather meteorologist Joe Lundberg.

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9: This afternoon, expect sunny skies with lower humidity and a high of 89 degrees. Tonight will be clear with a low of 59. Tomorrow will bring plenty of sunshine and a high of 91. Friday will be warm with a mix of clouds and sun, reaching a high of 92. Saturday will be humid with intervals of sun and clouds, possibly interrupted by an afternoon thunderstorm in a couple of spots and a high of 91. Sunday will also be humid with periods of bright sunshine alongside a chance of a thunderstorm in spots during the afternoon with a high of 87. For News Talk and Information, WGAC, I'm AccuWeather meteorologist Joe Lundberg.
10: Today's the day that you want to be an insider. 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After the 3 hours of the radio program at noon Eastern, on the stream, I'm just going live for another hour. I'm going to show you some things that literally no one gets to see. When I was over in the Middle East, I saw something, I saw several things, but I saw one thing in particular that, nobody has seen. And it was very, very hush hush for a while, but it is probably one of the most important archaeological possible finds. I want to make sure I say it that way. Possible finds

0: Get more.
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9: This afternoon, expect sunny skies with lower humidity and a high of 89 degrees. Tonight will be clear with a low of 59. Tomorrow will bring plenty of sunshine and a high of 91. Moving into Friday, anticipate warm temperatures with a mix of clouds and sun reaching a high of 92. Saturday will be humid with intervals of sunshine and some clouds, possibly leading to an afternoon thunderstorm in a few spots with a high of 91. Sunday will remain humid with bright sunshine at times and the possibility of a thunderstorm in some areas during the afternoon with a high of 87. For News Talk and Information WGAC, I'm AccuWeather meteorologist Joe Lundberg.
10: Ah. I was hoping to have a big announcement for you today. And I can't make it. I'm going to give it another day. But I hope to have something for you tomorrow. So join us. And that's just I'm saying that because I want everybody to know that is in my chain of, you know, partners to know if I haven't called you today, then I'll be calling you late tonight because I want to make an announcement tomorrow on something. Anyway, I brought in Orlando Salazar. 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
7: This afternoon, expect sunny skies with lower humidity and a high of 89 degrees. Tonight will be clear with a low of 59. Tomorrow will bring plenty of sunshine and a high of 91. Friday will be warm with a mix of clouds and sun, reaching a high of 92. Saturday will be humid with intervals of sun and clouds, possibly interrupted by an afternoon thunderstorm in a couple of spots and a high of 91. Sunday will also be humid with periods of bright sunshine alongside a chance of a thunderstorm in spots during the afternoon with a high of 87. For News Talk and Information, WGAC, I'm AccuWeather meteorologist Joe Lundberg.
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10: Welcome back into Clay and Buck here. We have much to discuss, and part of it is in the musical realm. I don't know if you guys know this, but it was earlier in the week, it was actually a Fox News story, there was a quote from the lead singer of the Goo Goo Dolls, which I think personally is a greatly underrated. They did have some big number one hits, so they did very well in their era, but I think that they've had a resurgence among the young Gen X, old millennial crowd. So that would be really Clay and my age range. People are realizing they had some great tunes back in the day, like Slide. Yes, for example. Oh, there it is. You guys, there it is. He's great. I think Johnny Resnick, I think is his name. Is that right? Or like, it's like Wozniak or Resnick or one of those kind of Polish Eastern European names. It's not easy to pronounce. But it's a great tune. I'm bringing him up because he recently said something which I just think is, it should be the mantra for musicians all over the place, which is someone asked him, why don't you get political at your shows? And his answer was, because I'm here to be an entertainer and make everyone have fun and feel good and not lecture people on politics. And I read the quote and I was like, inject this into my veins. By the way, I don't know what, maybe he's a lib, maybe he's a conservative. I don't care. He's, by the way, they're on tour now. They're doing great stuff. I think they actually are at the iHeart Music Festival this weekend, which is out in Vegas. So, I think they're a great band, but my point merely

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3: This afternoon, expect sunny skies with lower humidity and a high of 89 degrees. Tonight will be clear with a low of 59. Tomorrow will bring plenty of sunshine and a high of 91. Moving into Friday, anticipate warm temperatures with a mix of clouds and sun reaching a high of 92. Saturday will be humid with intervals of sunshine and some clouds, possibly leading to an afternoon thunderstorm in a few spots with a high of 91. Sunday will remain humid with bright sunshine at times and the possibility of a thunderstorm in some areas during the afternoon with a high of 87. For News Talk and Information WGAC, I'm AccuWeather meteorologist Joe Lundberg.
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5: Welcome back in. Our good friend Light 'em Up Linda is online here with us, and she's got thoughts on the Sydney Sweeney controversy. Linda, fire away.
6: Hey. So I don't understand what the big deal is with Sydney Sweeney. Sex sells. Okay, I worked in a strip club for 9 years. I did all the hair and makeup for the dancers. And I could tell you those places are packed full of men. Okay, and so anyway, if I look like...
5: Hold on, I want to pause you here for just a minute because this is perfect. That's so big. For 9 years, you worked in a strip club. What did you find to be the most successful hair and makeup for the ladies that worked the best in terms of making money? Did you have a go-to look?
6: I could tell you what their go-to look was, which was just they wanting their hair super straight with no kinks and stuff. And they would freak out about their hair mostly. And I used to say to them, they ain't looking at your hair, ladies. Okay, don't worry about what your hair is. And I can tell you who made the most money, the ones that didn't care about their hair and were just out there having fun.
5: Yeah.
6: That's who was making all the money.
5: All right,
6: that were worried about their hair.
5: I'm fired up about this. Like, I woke up this morning still angry about the fact that sometimes you go to bed, you got ideas, and you wake up the next morning, you're still fired up. So the idea here is, hey, I'm going to try to get men to gamble on sports more. What's a way to get men's attention? It's with pretty girls. That's worked throughout all of history, right?
6: Yeah.
5: And we got women out here, Linda, explain this to me. We got women telling us that we're on this show. We got people calling in and saying, you're not empathetic enough for the woman who murdered her kids. You're just not thinking about her perspective enough. Isn't it women's empowerment to recognize what assets you have and make as much money off those assets as possible? I think Sydney Sweeney should actually be praised, and Lindsay Clancy should be attacked by everyone, and in many cases, it's the reverse.
6: Yes. So here's the thing. And I'm 61, and I was pretty hot when I was younger, too, but not as hot as her. But I could tell you that if I looked like her, I would do it for free, and I would stand out on the corner with nothing but a hairdo and heels and be like, look at this. This is what I got, you know.
7: Light 'em up, Linda. Always good to have you. Thank you, and thank you also for telling us a little bit. That was fun. She's also glam them up, Linda. She glams them up.
5: Light 'em up, Linda. Not only wants all terrorists dead, she worked in a strip club for 9 years. I think Light 'em up, Linda needs her own show. All right, we got people who are angry at us, Buck, I am told. And so,
7: I hear they're angry at you.

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7: This afternoon, expect sunny skies with lower humidity and a high of 89 degrees. Tonight will be clear with a low of 59. Tomorrow will bring plenty of sunshine and a high of 91. Friday will be warm with a mix of clouds and sun, reaching a high of 92. Saturday will be humid with intervals of sun and clouds, possibly interrupted by an afternoon thunderstorm in a couple of spots and a high of 91. Sunday will also be humid with periods of bright sunshine alongside a chance of a thunderstorm in spots during the afternoon with a high of 87. For News Talk and Information, WGAC, I'm AccuWeather meteorologist Joe Lundberg.
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10: Welcome back in, Clay and Buck. We are joined now by Senator Eric Schmidt of Missouri. A lot of things going on the Senate side because they have not yet adjourned. Unlike the House has, we will ask about that here momentarily. But I saw yesterday you've been working super hard, Senator, on this. Congratulations to Missouri, your Missouri Tigers, for their win over Kansas, by the way. Apologies to everyone in Kansas who just heard that and managed to work through the fact that that game happened. And now I'm bringing it back up again because Missouri kicked your ass. But on the Senate floor, you guys have been working hard for a long time to get this Protect College Sports Act up on the Senate floor. I have said, this is something I know quite a bit about, that this is a good bill that I think it should pass. That's my personal opinion. You got 74 Senate votes, would be 76 if two more that would have supported you had been there to vote. You can't get 76 votes for anything in the United States Senate, it feels like. This appears to me to be a tremendous success so far. What happens next? I know there are multiple votes. How would you assess the current state of the bill?
11: Yeah, I think we're in a really good position right now. And you're right. To your credit, Clay, you and I have talked about this for months. I think you saw the necessity for this because if you understand the fundamental problem, you know, people kind of on the surface see all the litigation and what's happening with the TRO and what is a conference doing to try to address it. The fundamentally, it's that the NCAA or no governing body has the antitrust exemption status to enforce any rules. And at the heart of it, that's what this bill does. It establishes the 5-year window for eligibility. It has the one-time transfer rule, the things that people see. And there's a lot of other aspects of the bill, too, that I think are beneficial to athletes and calm the waters here so that people can truly enjoy this great American institution, which is college athletics, principally college football right now, and have some rules, I think, that will provide the guardrails we need. But I think procedurally we're in really good shape right now. I mean, my hope, if you had asked me this a month ago, I wanted to get well above 60. I would throw out the 70, 75 number. That was kind of, I think, the best case scenario. It's just hard to get much more than that on anything, as you pointed out. So this is like a pretty strong statement of support. And I think the case that I was making on the Senate floor and kind of in the hand-to-hand conversations with colleagues, both Republicans and Democrats, which was, look, we're going to get one shot at this. Like a few years ago, if you'd asked me, I would have been very skeptical of this whole thing, the way it's played out. But the work that's gone into this on a bipartisan manner, there's just going to be other things. There's an election and then there's other priorities. There's just things that are happening that are going to, you know, be front and center. So we got a shot to do it. I think people responded to that and proved that we could. And not my argument was, look, people are used to Congress screwing things up and I get frustrated by that too. But now's our time to kind of meet the moment and preserve something that's really important to our constituents. And we were able to do that now. So we had the vote yesterday. We will have another, Clay, we'll have another vote tomorrow. We're hopeful of similar numbers, and then we'll get back next week on Tuesday, and that clock continues to run. The earliest we could have final vote would be Wednesday, possibly Thursday, but the idea is to wrap it up next week and send it over to our friends in the House of Representatives.
2: And when will they be looking?

0: added Senator. My understanding is, you know, they're not getting a lot. They're not getting a lot done. Could I ask you? So Clay obviously is very, very well versed in this issue. I think a lot of our listeners are also well versed in it. We have a lot of people who love college football. Some though aren't really up and aware. Can you? And I mean this when you're talking about fixing this. From what I understand now, you can be like a 30-year-old guy who's a second-string NFL quarterback and somehow find yourself playing for some, you know, for Ohio State, making $6 million a year as a student athlete. And it has made a farce of the whole thing, right? I mean, the whole thing is preposterous. Can you, and explain this to me like I'm an eighth grader, you know, in the plainest possible language. How do you fix this? Like, what is the fix?
1: Yeah, so let's think of there's two buckets. There's sort of the revenue side and then the governance side. So governance, I would include transfer and eligibility. So forever, you had basically a 5-year window, 4 years to play. You could have a red shirt. That's kind of what people got used to, right? And then the NCAA tried to retroactively say, kind of mirror what we were trying to do here of 5 years. But they had no way to say yes or no to anybody if they thought they were outside the window. So that's how you ended up with these court cases saying, the judge is saying, look, NCAA, that's great that you said that, but you can't tell somebody no at this point. And so you could literally have somebody go professional, come back, and if they had a year of eligibility, if they were included in the 5, even though when they were in school, they didn't have the 5, that's how all this stuff played out. So the fix is, in federal law, we are now saying that you have a 5 years of eligibility starting when you graduate high school or age 19. So you don't have 27-year-olds playing against 17-year-olds, which you could theoretically have right now. There's a one-time free transfer. So before, and you know, when the pendulum was swung the other way, you could, you know, you had to sit out a year and it was very, you know, difficult. Now, if you're the second string quarterback at Alabama and you want to go play at Louisville or whatever, you can do that, but you got to pick, like you got to decide when the right time is, because the 3 or 4 transfers is affecting graduation rates. And I think people don't think that's really what college football should be all about. So the NCAA now has been granted the limited authority to enforce those two rules, for example, right? It also establishes in this House settlement, there was a $21.5 million cap on a rev share, okay, revenue sharing for all the sports. Well, how do you have a football roster at, say, LSU that's 45 or 50 million? Well, people are kind of getting around the cap. So what we've done is we say that number is good. We're going to, the 21.5, we're going to have a $22.5 million retention pool that you can use to keep players. So in addition to the one-time transfer and the retention pool, you're going to see less movement. That's good for fans, right? And players still have the option to make NIL money on the side and move one time. And then you got a $5 million credit that you can put towards women's sports that doesn't count against your cap. So the NCAA, or the College Sports Commission, has the legal authority to enforce those. If somebody wants to play their sixth year, the NCAA can say no, and if they sue, the NCAA will win in that regard. So that'll be the difference between what you see now and after the legislation hopefully passes.
2: Senator Schmidt, Buck mentioned it. I kind of hit on it at the top. The House has announced essentially that they're shutting down between now and the midterm. So they won't pass any more bills in theory. They won't take any more actions. I believe that was just determined a few hours ago. You pass this bill hopefully next week. It looks like it's going to have a lot of support. Then it goes over to the House. Is it your understanding that they would bring that up in a so-called lame duck session? From November until the new Congress is sworn in? And second part to this question, it's a little bit procedural. I'm not sure how often it comes up. If it doesn't get acted upon by this version of the House, is the bill able to continue into a new House, or does the Senate have to pass it again after people are sworn back in January? What's the procedural mechanisms here?
1: Yeah, we've got a window right now, which is, I think, how everybody should look at it, which is between now and the end of the year. That's how I think everybody should look at this. The truth is, I've been in contact with Speaker Johnson today. I am hopeful that that if they are heading out, maybe they can come back to do this. I talked to the president yesterday. After we had the votes, he's ecstatic about this. I mean, I will tell you, you know, Clay, you know this. We've got a strong relationship with the president, talked to him quite a bit. There's some things he cares about. he really cares about this. And it's not just some fake politician sports ball thing. Like, he actually loves sports. He loves college sports. He loves college football. So he wants to see this done because he recognizes the challenges. So our hope is that, you know, with the momentum we get and the president wanting to get this signed as quickly as possible, maybe they would come back and take it up. Worst case, I suppose, I'd prefer it to be before, after the midterms, where they can come back in the lame duck and pass it then. But either way, I'm going to work as hard as I can to keep this top of mind for them. And I think we'll be ultimately successful. The issue is just too big. It's cultural. These are not typical partisan lines. You know, your audience understands the sense of urgency with all this. And it is not easy in the United States Senate to get 76 votes on something this complicated. And we were able to do that.
2: Sorry to cut you off. Last question for you on this, because you're the expert. How consistent do the votes tend to be? When you got 74, it would be 76 if everybody had been there. There are multiple votes that happen now between now and next week. In your experience, when somebody goes on the record early, do those votes tend to stay consistent? I'm not, again, an expert in Senate procedure, so I'm curious in your experience how that typically plays out a week from now as these multiple votes occur.
1: Yeah, typically that is the case. Now, there are some instances where you'll vote to get on the bill because you want to have an opportunity to potentially amend it. You don't want to kill it sort of in the cradle. But I think a very strong indication people are aware of what's in it. If you wanted to block it, you have that leverage, obviously, on the front end to not have the requisite votes, which is 60. I'm a little too superstitious as a former athlete, I suppose. That I don't want to count my chickens, but it's a pretty good indication of the level of support. There may be some variation. And in fact, we may actually pick up a couple of votes if there are any kind of tweaks between now and the final vote. So we'll see. But I feel pretty good about where we're at.
2: Great stuff.
0: Just real quick, Senator, how do you feel about, I mean, obviously you're a Republican senator, so you're going to tell me you're optimistic about our chances. So we'll skip the you're optimistic about our chances of holding the Senate. We'll assume that much. But any light you can shed on, just from your perspective, on any particular race, do you feel like things are starting to turn for the Republican? Are you seeing the RNC and maybe Trump's PAC put the dollars in and put it to work in different places? I mean, I just wanted to sort of give us, you know, if you were a coach assessing how things are going in some of these other races, what would you say and what's top of mind for you?
1: So am I the coach that hypes up the team, or am I lowering expectations? Which coach am I here?
0: You get to pick that one.
1: Okay. All right. I feel pretty good about where we're at. I think what you're seeing now are resources flowing to Texas, which is very, very important, for Ken Paxton to win that race. And then there are just, you got to kind of look at it state by state. New Hampshire has its own kind of different independent political climate. We're very competitive there with Sununu. Michigan, and very much, I think, because we've got a good candidate there, but this El Sayed guy is really, really pretty toxic guy and sort of a throwback to woke and all this kind of crazy stuff. So that's very competitive. We just have to make sure we hold, you know, Ohio. Georgia is challenging. And North Carolina is really challenging. But I would say that this is the time of year. Like, if you were to take a poll, the worst time for Republican traditionally, with our new coalition of low propensity voters that we got to make sure go vote. We got a bigger base than they have now, but a lower propensity, meaning they don't vote in every election. So if that's your base, as you get closer to the election and people see the contrast and what's at stake, our folks tend to come home a little bit later. So I think the polls that'll really matter, the ones that are going to be taken about a month from now, you're going to get a much better snapshot. And I think we'll be in a better position if you're just looking at polling. But I feel pretty good that we're going to hold the Senate. And, you know, like I said, Michigan's a bit of a sleeper for us. I think New Hampshire's a bit of a sleeper. You know, it's a little more challenging in Georgia and North Carolina right now, but we've got good candidates and we have a resource advantage, which will matter.
2: Senator Eric Schmidt, keep up the good work. Keep us updated on how this is going. Let me know if I can help out down the stretch run at all.
1: Yeah, appreciate it. I appreciate your voice on this very early, Clay. It's been very helpful. Talk to you guys soon.
2: Appreciate it. That's Senator Eric Schmidt of Missouri. 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
0: All right, we got great stuff here, Clay. Great stuff here on the talkbacks. Let's just start with podcast listener Doug. He's got some love for you here. Kay giving you a high five. Hit it.
12: I just wanted to say, I believe Clay has partnered with a sports betting site in one of his recent business ventures. And I'm so glad he did not do a Sydney Sweeney type advertisement for that business. On behalf of all red-blooded American males, we thank you very much.
0: Doug, I just want to say, don't poke the dragon on this one, man. Clay is fearless.
2: Is he suggesting?
0: He could be in a mankini. He could be in a banana hammock in the, in no time. You got to watch out.
2: It reminds me of the George Costanza Art of Seduction. Do you remember when he did the sexy photos in his boxers and like still had his socks on? If any company ever needs me to sell something by being sexy, I think the company is going to go bankrupt. I will just say I am unlikely to inspire anyone to put on anything or buy anything if I remove clothes in order to try and make it happen. Grandmas out there that I'm very popular with, Buck, I think that they would say that's probably an arena that you don't need to go into, Clay.
0: I mean, I've seen them manhandling you, and Laura's just kind of like, yeah, they're old. Who cares? It's like, if the ladies in their 60s and 70s want to get a little grabby with you, you know what I mean? It's good for
2: these
0: the brand,
2: women are so. Very handsy when they see me out in public. Yeah, the senior citizen grandmas of America, I'm in the, I'm in their top 5%.
0: I mean, they pinch your cheek. It's just people. Which cheek are they pinching? That's all I need
2: true.
0: To know.
2: Yeah, it's true.
0: Tyler in Woodlands, Texas. Jay.
13: I just wanted to say, Buck, you hit the nail on the head, brother. I've agreed with a lot of things over the years. Watched you guys since day one, but I've never had so much love for you than hearing you're a Houston guy over Dallas guy. The rivalry is real, like Clay said, and we win that.
0: I gotta tell you, I went to Houston Rodeo, and we've got a bunch of friends in Houston. Michael Berry and Ben Ferguson and Jesse Kelly, and so it really feels like home. We go down there and visit. We'll go back down again soon. I should tell you. Head to head, Clay, I like the best of Houston food better than I like the best of Dallas food, and I've tried them both. I'm not trying to start a war here. That's just what happened.
2: I will say Fort Worth, super underrated.
0: I've never been to Fort Worth.
2: Fort Worth is fantastic, and sometimes they'll put them into the same mix. By the way, Carlos wants to react to our guy Hans, who has got a billion kids. Let's listen to Hans. Sorry, Carlos.
14: Guys, you totally missed that. Old Hans Hefner there, his current wife is 5 years younger than his oldest daughter. Oh, my goodness. That's crazy.
0: Hey, you leave Hans alone, sir. Hans is a great American. You leave Hans alone.
2: Hans is a legend, but calling in to say, hey, I try not to look at the younger women pictures while you have a wife younger than your oldest daughter is a hell of a putt to try to sink. That's a bold play, Buck.
0: You could say there's chutzpah involved from Hans. Hans, Booby, I'm your white knight.
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19: The Fed makes a move. I'm Lisa Brady, Fox News. The central bank with its first interest rate hike in more than 3 years, and the vote was unanimous as inflation remains elevated.
20: This summer's inflation readings do not tell me that underlying trends have meaningfully improved.
19: But Fed Chair Kevin Warsh says even with elevated uncertainty, economic activity is expanding at a solid pace.
20: Given that resilience and the potential for even greater performance, an attitude of optimism is exactly what I heard inside the FOMC these last 2 days.
19: A rate hike can help cool inflation by raising borrowing costs and prompting consumers to pull back. President Trump has pushed for a rate cut, but the Fed is signaling another hike could happen later this year. The Trump administration says it's saving taxpayers billions with an ongoing fraud crackdown. The latest arrests in Los Angeles, where federal investigators say suspects stole more than $130 million meant for the homeless, using money for luxury cars, trips, and to build a $1 million nightclub.
21: We were on site as federal agents arrested one of the alleged fraudsters, a woman described as the middleman, accused of receiving kickbacks for creating ghost clients, fake clients, for another fraudster, Alexander Sufer, who operated homeless organizations, one called Abundant Blessings, that received tens of millions of dollars in homeless funding.
19: Fox's Matt Finn in L.A. Sufer has since pleaded guilty to fraud charges. A woman driving the car that collided with a city bus in Los Angeles yesterday, causing a deadly accident, is now under arrest on suspicion of murder. Police say she's held on $4 million bail, suspected of slamming her SUV into the bus. That bus crash killed at least two people, injuring others, and a news helicopter hovering over that scene crashed, killing three more. 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
23: 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I'm Gail Meinl with the 24-hour WGAC News Center. Dozens of intelligence-related jobs are being eliminated at Fort Gordon. Virginia-based contractor Amentum says the 77 affected positions include computer operators, guards, a projects manager, project supervisor, and an access control specialist. The first separations are expected to begin at the end of October. As the price of gasoline topped $4 in South Carolina Tuesday, the governor said he can't support calls to suspend the state's gas tax. Governor Henry McMaster said he understands what he hopes is only temporary pain at the pump, but said South Carolina can't afford to give up money needed to build out and update badly needed highways in one of the nation's fastest growing states.
1: Roads are long term. This shortage, I hope, will be very short term. I hope it'll be over soon and prices will go back down. But we've got to keep building those roads. As you know, we got a lot of money invested now, billions. I think one point we had about $7 billion out there right now being invested in work. And we don't want to short ourselves for the future.
23: AAA reported Tuesday's average price for unleaded gas in South Carolina at $4.03 a gallon. That's up 40 cents since August and $1.20 per gallon above this time last year. The execution of a man who murdered two real estate agents in suburban Atlanta has been halted by a judge's late-night decision, at least for now. 53-year-old Stacey Humphreys was convicted of malice murder and other crimes in the 2003 killings of 33-year-old Cindy Williams and 21-year-old Lori Brown in Cobb County. He was scheduled to die by lethal injection at 7 this evening at the state prison near Jackson. A judge halted Humphreys' execution late last night after his lawyers filed a petition seeking a resentencing under a new state law allowing victims of abuse to have their sentences reconsidered and reduced if they can tie their crimes to abuse they suffered. The state is appealing that ruling. A drug bust in Burke County leads to two men behind bars. The sheriff says special response teams arrived at a home in the 500 block of Liberty Street in Waynesboro armed with a search warrant. Investigators recovered large quantities of marijuana, cocaine, and several handguns. A 27-year-old DeMarco Atkinson and 27-year-old Tyreek Washington face numerous felony charges for possession of drugs with intent to distribute and possession of a controlled substance within 1,000 feet of a city park, as well as possession of a firearm by a convicted felon. WGAC News Time coming up on 306. The AccuWeather forecast is next.
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35: 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It's fourth down. There are 2 seconds left. The crowd's going wild.
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3: Tonight will be clear with a low of 60. Tomorrow, expect plenty of sunshine with a high of 92. Tomorrow night will be clear with a low of 62. Moving on to Friday, it will be warm with a mix of clouds and sun reaching a high of 92. For News Talk and Information WGAC, I'm AccuWeather meteorologist Joe Lundberg.
7: 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They nail it every time. Skies are partly cloudy, 88 degrees at 10 minutes past 3 o'clock. I'm Gail Mino in the WGAC 24-Hour News Traffic and Weather Center.
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0: Friday in the hot seat for another wonderful broadcast day. Welcome to Wonderful Wednesday on the Austin Road Show. Got a special guest I'm going to introduce in just 1 second, but before I do, I want to take a moment as the orchestra plays out here.
1: And I get set.

0: I want to take a quick minute to mention the public safety workers that were dispatched last night to the scene out in Appling for the young man that was involved in the e-bike incident. It's funny. I've heard this thing called a motorcycle. I've heard it called an e-bike. And from what I've been able to piece together from the paperwork associated with the accident, this is a 13-year-old boy, and he was on a bike that was pretty speedy. And when I think of e-bikes, I generally think of the kind of bicycle that you see like at Hilton Head that old people like me are pedaling around on, that have the pedal assistance if you need it or if you want it. And that's always been my impression when I hear e-bike. But these days, the motorized dirt bikes are very, very fast, very powerful, and they can move pretty well. And I don't know the exact speed that this young man was moving in, but I want to clear up a couple of misconceptions real quick, and then we're going to get on with our special guest. The young man, God rest his soul, was actually on the side of the road last night, I've been told. The accident seems to indicate, or the accident recreation or investigation, excuse me, seems to indicate the young man hit a tree branch. And when I first read that, or when I first heard that, I thought they meant that the cycle itself hit it, and that he lost control as a result. And that's not what happened. Apparently, according to folks I've talked to, it appears that as he was moving at a very good clip, he was moving fast, his head hit a low grown branch from a tree, a limb, and it was sturdy enough, and he was moving fast enough to where it was a fatal blow, unfortunately. And God bless the EMTs, the deputies that made it out to the scene as quick as they could. And they did everything in their power, as did some bystanders, to help this young man. But unfortunately, it just was not enough. His family obviously notified immediately. And it's been a very, very tough day for everyone that knew this young man. I went back and forth last night corresponding with some folks who were emailing me about this. And one of them was the father of one of this young man's, his name is Kenneth, of one of Kenneth's classmates at Harlem Middle. And I've heard wonderful things about this young man. He was a handful from what I was told. Most fun kids are a handful in one way or another, but he was deeply loved by his family. And he was a special kid too. He came along kind of late in life, in the life of his parents. They were older parents. And I think as a result of that age dynamic, you know, I know, while there's nothing in the world that will ever be any different for most fathers, the love of their daughter, their son, no matter the age, when Bo came along, it wasn't that I loved him more. I just had a different attitude about it. Instead of being terrified every time I held Christine, who's now 36 years old, hard to believe, that I was going to break her or drop her or hurt her in some way. If I sneezed wrong, I was going to give her pneumonia, or if I, you know, burped her too hard, she was going to break a rib. And instead of that, when Bo came along, I was in my 40s and, excuse me, 40s. Yeah. Late 40s. And it was all second nature. I got to watch my wife go through that nervous stuff. That was because Bo was her first child. But with me, it was, oh, I know this feeling. This is awesome. And believe it or not, when they're little, they're not China dolls. You can actually have a lot of fun with them in a good way. And so I wasn't nearly as nervous. Also wasn't worried about making the car payment or making the health insurance payment or, you know, making sure that I had enough money to cover a Happy Meal. Those are big differences in life too. So the parents of this young man really, really loved him. He actually, unfortunately, lost his father a few years ago, but his mother was very involved in his life and very, very proud of him. So many thanks to all of you out in the Appling Harlem area that have reached out to that family. And again, please remember your first responders, because dealing with the death of a child is literally the toughest thing that they ever have to deal with. I lost a neighborhood friend when I was 11. He was 13. Excuse me. And it happened also in a bike accident. He was my cousin Jay's very best friend in the world. And we lost Jay kind of young too. As a matter of fact, his own mother swore that Jay was never quite the same after Drew passed away. But it's a sudden death like that has a profound effect on the young people that were close to the person that's lost. So keep your hearts open and keep your keep your minds open as far as those kids go. It's going to be a rough couple of weeks for them. All right. On a lighter and happier note, ladies and gentlemen, and she's here to talk about some serious things, but not nearly as serious as the death of a child. She's one of our favorite members of the Richmond County School Board. Her name is Monique Braswell. And I had to tell you, first of all, welcome back to the show. You're usually joining us on the phone, but you're here in person. Now, you're an old pro because you came out and filled in for Harold Jones on the weekend.
1: About 2 weeks ago.
0: Well, you did a good job, and we appreciate that.
1: Thank you.
0: How many years on the Board of Education now?
1: So I'm in year two.
0: You're year two. And remind everyone what district you represent.
1: I represent District 5. My schools are, and my district is all the Glen Hills, Middle, Elementary, High, Bayville, and Meadowbrook.
0: The last text message that I had with Walter Eubanks was about you and Venus. And I made a joke. I said, Walter, do me a favor. Make sure you're sitting between them. So they don't go, things don't come to blows between them. And ha, ha, ha, sometimes that's tough, but I'll try, I think is what he said.
1: So I'm glad you said that, because I got a little short story to tell you about Walter. You know, I do a live on Sunday for the parents, and I was mad at all the board members, and I seen Walter's name pop up on the live. I had never seen it before, and I blocked him. I blocked him. So when I came to the board meeting that Tuesday, he said, hey, Monique. He said, did you block me off your page? I said, I did. He said, why you do that? I watch your lives every Sunday. I felt so bad. I went and blocked him right away. Right. Walter was an amazing person.
0: He really was. Walter, of course, who passed away, I guess, a couple of months ago now. Very unexpectedly. He was not a spring chicken, but he was probably stronger and in better shape than 90% of us, including me. And it's just one of those strange things that happens.
1: Walter was one that he did not get mad. And if he got mad, he held his composure. He always had logic behind everything that he did. And he's like, listen, we got a job to do. We need to do it. He is what we all really and truly should be.
0: What made you ask to come join me today?
1: Because, you know, Austin, I get a problem when people have such harsh things to say about you, and you were killing the parents and comparing the different schools and things of that nature. I don't always disagree with some of the stuff that you say.
0: Talking about some of the things that have happened in the Richmond County school system this week, and I made the point that, you know, isn't it interesting that while there were a lot of fights yesterday at several different schools, I went and checked, and there were no fights at Davidson, no fights at Walker, no fights at Johnson, no fights at Westside for that matter, or Langford Tutt, and you know, what's the difference? Because it's the same superintendent. It's the same lunchroom food. It's the same central office. So what is so drastically different between some of these schools and some of the other ones? And my answer to that is it's parents. There are bigger concentrations of good parents in the magnet schools. And it's because they actually have to raise children that behave themselves. And for whatever reason, you want to credit it to two-parent home. Not all of them are two-parent homes. You want to credit it to a traditional mom and dad. Not all of them are traditional mom and dads. I mean, you got all kind of flavors. You got grandmamas. You got two dads. You got two moms. You got one mom. You got one dad raising these kids. You got an auntie. But they're all very well behaved. And one of the reasons that they don't have the problems at the magnet schools that they have at the play is because when they act up, Monique, they put them out. They put them out. And those kids know, if I act up, I'm gone. I won't be able to be in this great school anymore, so I better behave myself. Sadly, where do they send the bad ones? To the schools where the fights are. And that's it's a very, very interesting difference in the way the parents respond and raise their kids, respond to and raise their kids that end up in magnet school versus the ones in what I call Gen Pop. And by the way, I was a Gen Pop kid. There was one magnet school.
1: I know about you.
0: That came about when I was in high school, but it did not open until the year after I graduated. Or let me back up. It didn't graduate its first class until the year after I graduated. You know Travis Doss, our elections
1: Absolutely.
0: Director. Did you know that Travis is in the first graduating class of Johnson?
1: No.
0: Yes, ma'am. He sure is. And again, his father was the principal at Glen Hills High School.
1: Wow.
0: And his dad knew not to send him to Glen Hills. His dad knew, hey, we got a great new magnet school concept. This is going to be wonderful. These are going to be kids that are serious about their academics and that behave themselves. And, you know, Travis was was right at home with them. I want to lay it out like I do, because as a conservative, I've always believed that government is not the answer to education issues. It's not the government. And while you most definitely want a good teacher and a good principal and a good building and good bus system, et cetera, if you don't have the kid's mind right, when he walks through that door, you all you have done is set up a very, very expensive backdrop for that kid to act like a fool.
1: So I wanna speak to that there were no issues at those magnet schools. Austin, I'm telling you, we have issues over there. It's how you say Columbia County don't tell their stuff. A lot of times it's not being reported. You said yesterday there was no incident at Westside. It was.
0: Well, I didn't mean to say Westside. I was throwing them in there. Well, I meant Westside because I didn't hear about it.
1: It was.
0: But was there? I mean, I've never heard of a recorded fight at Davidson Johnson or CT Walker. I've not one in 34 years. Ain't gotten one piece of video from those schools.
1: Maybe not a recorded fight, but the offenses that they pull are a little bit higher.
0: Well, Monique, be honest with you. Unless you and I be real here, because you and I, you're just a little bit younger than me, not much.
1: I'm younger.
0: Older. I'm sorry. You're a little bit older. I'm sorry. That's right. You're just a little bit older than me. You and I probably had our share of fun when we were in school.
1: Oh, yeah. Absolutely.
0: We were smart enough not to get caught and also not to take pictures of it and put it on them.
1: But we were, first of all, we didn't have all of this technology. We were smart. You see what I'm saying?
0: Yeah.
1: We did not do our due diligence by raising up the people behind us. You know, our era was the one where there was a lot of teen pregnancies and people just getting pregnant and babies making babies after we were grown. Our kids were making babies, you know. The problem for me is not that it's my kids went to the magnet school. Two of my boys, they were the first graduating class of RCTCM. My other two kids went to Josie. My twins graduated from Josie AB Honor Roll. Josie is a failing school, and to my knowledge, they have been failing for over 20 plus years. But for me, because my kid is in that environment, it's not going to make them a failing individual, because I had structure with my children, if that makes any sense to you.
0: Absolutely.
1: Where I live don't make who I am. I have to make myself who I am and don't become a major product of the place I live in.
0: I've always viewed education as a buffet, and unless something has really gone crazy, pretty much the same level of buffet is out, depending on, you know, what part of the country you're in. And in other words, the goodies are there if you're willing to take them and use them.
1: Absolutely.
0: But if you walk right past them, or if you take them and throw them against the wall, not going to do you any good. And those same teachers, you know, my wife is an English teacher, and I guarantee, I'm so proud of her in so many ways. I guarantee you, she gets far more enjoyment/energy out of a kid engaging over a piece of literature than she does just about anything else in life. And yeah, I'm going to tell you a little secret here. You almost don't have to pay her when she has a day when the kids walk up and say, "Miss Rhodes, you know, I was reading through that last chapter mm-hmm. of To Kill a Mockingbird last mm-hmm. night, and, you know, la, la, la." And she takes a minute and says, "You see that picture, that Siamese cat? That's Atticus, named after Atticus Finch. And, you know, my husband gave me Atticus, our first Valentine's Day, because she knew, or he knew, that I love that book so much, which is what got me into teaching." I mean, on and on and on. And she can talk like that for hours. That is a true gift to her.
1: Mm-hmm.
0: And sadly, fewer and fewer kids engage with the material anymore. To Kill a Mockingbird hadn't changed.
1: So for me, it's this whole internet, computer, I know we got to be on top of stuff. But when kids were inside of books, it wasn't like this. we have classrooms in those schools that are having so much problem that when you walk into their classroom, you feel like you're in another world because the kids are engaged. The teachers are engaged. It is how you set the standard with the kids walking through your door. If the kids think they can come in your room and just do whatever they want to do, then guess what? That's what they're going to do. But when they know that they're walking into structure, they're going to do it. Teacher Shaniqua Utley. She was a teacher at Josie.
0: Uh-huh.
1: She's now at Cross Creek as an instructional coach. I have never in my life walked in her classroom, and I stayed at Josie 6 years, and seen her kids doing anything other than work. It's what you set up. You see those two young men I brought with me?
0: Yes.
1: They were very respectful to you.
0: Absolutely.
1: And they were doing their work. And when you come in my house, this is what you're going to do.
0: Tell everybody who they are real quick.
1: Huh?
0: Tell everybody who they are real quick.
1: Oh, so y'all know I got Nasia with me, you know, and Nasia has his best friend with him. But they're sitting out in Austin's kitchen. And
0: That's your family.
1: They're doing already. They're doing what they're supposed to do because his mother has a structure and I have a structure. A lot of these kids today don't have structures. A lot of these parents are afraid of their children.
0: Absolutely. Monique, I so much appreciate you coming out. She and I are going to continue this conversation in just a second. Right now, I've got to take a break for Gail Mino and his local news. We'll do that and we'll be back. Stay with us. The Austin Road Show. Monique Braswell from the Richmond County Board of Education joins us for a little bit today. Talk a little more in depth and a little more specific about what happened. The meltdown at several of our high schools yesterday.
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2: 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I'm Gail Mino in the WGAC News Center. Authorities say a Harlem middle schooler was killed in an e-bike accident last evening in Columbia County. The Sheriff's Department says 13-year-old Kenneth Fail Hood was traveling south on the paved shoulder of Appling Harlem Highway when he struck a tree limb lying across the shoulder. Fail Hood lost control of the vehicle and crashed. He was pronounced dead at the scene. Deputies say no one was with the boy at the time of the accident. It's been anything but peaceful at Laney High School in Richmond County this week. More altercations reported at the school yesterday after a brawl Monday that prompted officials to use pepper spray to break it up. Laney Principal Marvin Washington sent a letter to parents outlining safety updates, security, and daily operations. Washington said there will now be an increase of from two to four school resource officers during morning arrival and afternoon dismissal times. Richmond County deputies will patrol the surrounding neighborhood and perimeter during those times each day as well. An additional staffer will assist with morning metal detector and security entry, and there will be an increase in administrative presence in the hallways and common areas throughout the day. Washington is also asking parents to talk to their children about behavior, expectations, and personal accountability. Augusta's first tiny homes community is wasting no time in putting a recent six-figure grant to use. Using the $100,000 grant from Lowe's, Bridge Builder Communities has begun construction on outdoor spaces known as area pods to allow residents to build community by cooking, relaxing, or spending time together. Kara Wilson with Construction Consulting Owners tells news partner WJBF News Channel 6 it's a community building thing.
3: Each one of those pods, you know, has got different themes, so the different residents will come together and be able to share common interests and just join in a community instead of being isolated in each one of their tiny homes. They'll get to get out and be engaged in activities at each pod's theme. They are going to learn what family is all about, and they're going to really be able to understand what it's like to be a family.
2: The tiny homes on Mary Street will soon house young people aging out of Georgia's foster home system. The first residents are expected to occupy their new homes later this year. The Hour's top national story, the Federal Reserve Wednesday raised its benchmark interest rate for the first time in over 3 years amid concerns over inflation that's been driven by recently by higher energy prices. Fed policymakers voted 12-0 to raise the federal funds rate from the current range of 3.5% to 3.75% to a new target rate of 3.75% to 4%. The 25 basis point increase marks the first interest rate hike since July of 2023 and comes after the Fed's Fed rates unchanged at its first five meetings of this year. University of Georgia baseball coach Wes Johnson is getting a contract extension. Johnson, who led the Diamond Dogs to the championship round of last season's College World Series, also gets a pay boost as part of the deal that runs through the 2032 season. Johnson currently makes $1.35 million, but financial details of the extension have not been made public. Since taking over in Athens in 2024, the Diamond Dogs have won 139 games, played in three consecutive NCAA tournaments, and hosted two Super Regionals. WGAC News Time is 3:34. The AccuWeather forecast is coming up next.
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2: Our friends at Windsor Jewelers remind you, ladies and gentlemen, no time like the present to get your Christmas shopping started. 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
12: Tonight will be clear with a low of 60. Tomorrow, expect plenty of sunshine with a high of 92. Tomorrow night will be clear again with a low of 62. Moving into Friday, it will be warm with a mix of clouds and sun reaching a high of 92. For news.

0: 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I'm AccuWeather meteorologist Joe Lundberg.
1: 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Skies are partly cloudy. It's 88 degrees at 3:39. I'm Gail Mino with the WGAC 24-hour news traffic and weather center.
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5: And we're back. Wonderful Wednesday afternoon, the Austin Road Show. And I've got a special guest for about another 25 minutes or so. Monique Braswell is a member of the Richmond County School Board, and I appreciate her coming out this afternoon. She wanted to talk over some of the things that the community is shouting back and forth at each other from yesterday's bizarre turn of events. And it really was just, I think, a series of bad luck that, or a collection of bad luck incidents that resulted in all this happening at the same time. It wasn't anything planned. You had three major scuffles at three different schools, and video was made of all of them. Matter of fact, I think two of the three fights had three and four camera angles. My favorite one was the one in the lunchroom where there was a little kid. I say a little kid. He was shorter than the ones fighting, that had a shirt on that lists all the wonderful things that God is. God is love. God is truth. Wow. God is justice. And God got the hell out of the way if in that shirt.
6: Do you know what they were fighting over?
5: No, what?
6: A pickle.
5: A pickle.
6: They were fighting over a pickle, the one in the lunchroom.
5: Must have been a good pickle.
6: I've never seen anything like that, honestly and truthfully. When I say, oh, two kids got into a fight over a pickle, are you crazy? Who was hungry?
5: Do they realize that when they allow themselves to get so outrageously out of hand that they're not only breaking school rules, they're breaking the law, and they're going away. They're not going to be in class the next day. They may not be in class for another month. May not be in class ever again, depending on how serious it is.
6: They get now, they have the attitudes that they don't care. They don't care. We want to fight. We want to get out of the schools. We don't want to go to school.
5: There's no fear. There's no respect for mom and dad. I was far more worried about what my mom and dad would say to me.
6: I'm still worried about them.
5: Yeah.
6: I'm still worried right now. I don't cuss in front of my mother. I don't do that stuff. And I promise you, my oldest is 30 and my twins are 26. They did not smoke, drink, or curse in my face. I promise you.
5: Good for you.
6: No, I don't allow my kids, if they drink, they don't drink with their mother.
5: Let me ask you about this. This is a little bit sensitive, but I'm so frustrated. I have seen the Richmond County School Board go through some really good leadership and some really bad leadership. And I've seen you have wonderful school board members and some pretty bad ones. Here's what I don't understand. As smart as all those people are, and they have to have graduated from umpteen different colleges with umpteen different diplomas, why do they continually, even the new ones now, what is so difficult about communicating with the public and the press when something bad has happened that the world needs to know about? A great example, and Ray Montana and I don't have anything in common. He hates my guts. I'm not crazy about him. But he had a good point yesterday. Yesterday there was a bus, and by the way, this is the downside of Ray Montana. First thing out of his mouth on Facebook yesterday is a school bus has rolled over. Children are laying all over the road, hurt, la la la la la. And that didn't happen quite, but something did happen that was rather dramatic. A bus driver, angry at the kids, turned around, "What are y'all doing back there?" while she was doing that, drove off the side of the road
6: in a ditch and went
5: sideways. In other words, kind of laid the bus over. Now, it didn't roll. It didn't flip. Mm-hmm. Some children were injured. Thank God in heaven, nothing too serious. But I don't know that notice has gone out yet. Has it? Do you know that it has? I know it went out to school board members, but did it go out to the media?
6: So I'm not sure if it went out to the media or even if it went out to the school. I do know that they are supposed to send something out to the school and to the media as well. Here's my take on that, and I'm going to take my shoes off as a board member. The one main thing I advocated for years was communication. Communication. I believe that the media deserves more than a letter. with an explanation. I feel like if we get in front and we have that conversation with y'all, we take less hits. I believe that the parents should know right after we know what's going on.
5: And it's very, and I've always said that the email that goes out to the parents, if you want to wait 30 seconds, 60 seconds, whatever, it needs, just because, you know, give them the first lick at it, I guess. The instant it goes out, within 5 minutes, that second email needs to go out to the media, because here's what happens. Parents, sadly, are like everybody else. They see something halfway. They read it halfway. They're reading it halfway out the door. Oh, by the way, school's out today because a flood hit. I got to go. Boom. What? What? Whoa, what? And you get rumors. You get half-truths. Parents shouting things they don't quite understand. What's quarantine mean? I mean, Lord. And if it goes out to the media can look at it and say, ah, here's the school. Here's the problem. This is a problem at this school. No water this morning at Bel Air Elementary or whatever. Mm-hmm. And so as a result, let's hold back. But it's not everybody else. Everybody else goes to school as usual. It's just one school. And if you don't do that, chaos runs supreme.
6: It does.
5: And I don't understand why these incredibly brilliant people don't get this concept. It drives me up the cotton picking wall.
6: It's the culture that they've had all this time. We don't have to tell nobody nothing if we don't want to tell nobody. And I'm just being honest with you. And they know, I know, you know, they listening. So they know I'm going to say what I say. This is how they've operated for years.
5: Well, let me tell what they want to tell. Let me straighten them out, Monique.
6: Let me say, I say we.
5: I understand. I'm a 1983 graduate of Westside High School. And that's the last diploma I ever got. And they taught me well enough at Westside that I figured this out. All those fancy doctors out to Wazoo, they need to carry their fanny back to 1983, sit in a class with Naomi Williams, let Jimmy Dukes go upside their head with the paddle if they get out of hand, mm-hmm. get Coach McRae on their butt, get Vernon Waters and Ann Whaley and Naomi Walker and Honey Bear Johnson. You let some, you know, Cedric Johnson?
6: Of course.
5: Did you ever know his mama, Honey Bear?
6: I didn't know his mother.
5: H.B. Johnson, we called her Honey Bear. She was one of the greatest teachers at Westside High School. Wonderful.
6: Wow.
5: And those teachers and our parents beat sense into us every day and scared us into doing right most of the time. And I am so, so proud of my time at Westside. Last conversation I had with Frank Booker, God rest his soul. He told me, he said, man, we were blessed. I said, what do you mean, Frank? He said, we had the greatest teachers of all time. We had this, that, and the other. And I said, we had great teachers. I said, but Frank, did you notice that we had the greatest teachers when we were at Tut too? He said, yeah, we had great teachers there too. And I said, and you noticed you went to Warren Road, I think Frank did. I said, when you were at Warren Road, I bet you thought that too, right? He said, yeah, I did. I said, it was us. But granted, the teachers were there and they were ready for us. Don't get me wrong. But it was the group of kids that came through and all of our parents and all of our families. And that really made the difference. But again, bad things are going to happen, sadly. Let me give you a great example. Last night, yesterday, we had this horrible tragedy. It's literally the worst thing that can happen to a kid.
6: Mm-hmm.
5: Do you know that last night at midnight, Harlem Middle School put that notice out to their parents?
6: Mm-hmm.
5: This morning, I was waiting on a note from both the coroner and the sheriff's department. Because I knew, you know, when you're in the media and you're connected, you kind of hear these things.
6: Yeah, we know you connected.
5: And but I never in a million years put the name of somebody out like that unless I thought that they have, you know, put it out already. And so we were waiting. And a friend of mine reached out and said, hey, you know that the word's gotten out and here's the name. And I said, where did you see that? And they said, the Harlem Middle School folks put it out at midnight on their parent portal saying, hey, we've had a death. You need to prepare your children. We're here for you if you need us, that kind of thing. And wow, that is incredibly valuable. And by the way, that's an invention. That system is an invention of not Dr. Flint. He's helped it along. He's made it better.
6: Mm-hmm.
5: But it was Dr. Sandra Caraway who came in and in replacement of a superintendent who didn't know his fanny from a hole in the ground.
6: I remember.
5: And she said, you know what? This stops today. I'll never forget her calling me. Austin, it's my first week on the job. Can I talk to you for a minute off the record? I was like, oh, no. She goes, I'm just telling you this, and I'm going to quote her now. I hope she doesn't mind. She says, the way we've handled you all these years and the rest of the media is wrong, and I apologize for it, and it is a new day. I'm not going to tell you that I'll be able to tell you whatever you want to know, whatever, but here is my number. Write it down. Call me in the middle of the night if you need to. Call me on a Sunday if you need to. And by the way, I may have to call you on a Sunday or in the middle of the night if we have something horrible going on that needs it. She said, but my door is always open. You will never have to go through somebody to talk to me. And that makes all the difference.
6: It does. I'm a firm believer that you all should know what's going on. The parents should know what's going on. We should know what's going on. Sometimes I have to wait or kind of say, listen, when did the parents find out about this? Because I feel like they have a right to know. I think if something happened at 10 o'clock, they shouldn't get it at 5 o'clock in the evening. But, you know, I'm just a board member. I'm not one of the educated people that knows what's best for the children. You see, I'm boots on the ground. And when parents are able to post it before the school posts it, it's not a good look. Because the minute it happens, the kids are already texting. You already getting it yourself.
5: And sadly, sometimes, just like with Ray Montana, who I know was trying to do the right thing, the word gets out worse than it ever was. So if you try and put it out on your own, God knows what you end up with.
6: He got that. So the story actually came because I spoke to the parents myself last night. The 5-year-old came in the house and she was complaining about a headache. And mom said, well, what's wrong? She said, well, the bus flipped over. So that's where that came from.
5: To tell me that nobody talked to the parent of the kids that were on the bus? Holy
6: cow. I can tell you for sure.
5: Where was this, by the way?
6: So we were all in a board meeting. It was down by Hornsby.
5: Was it Hornsby? No.
6: It was Hornsby Elementary School.
5: It was Hornsby. Okay, mm-hmm. Right.
6: We were in a board meeting when Ray Montana reached out to us. And I texted him and I said, I'm in a board meeting. And he texts me back some coarse words. And I was like, okay, let me, you know. And I went to see him. And then, you know, he also texted another board member. But the information that he got, it was from the 5-year-old. Yes, she thought the bus flipped over. To her, the bus flipped over. So now when mom say, what do you mean the bus flipped over? The other kid said, well, it didn't actually flip over. It went in the ditch because the bus driver got mad at her. So the mother said, and she has a kindergartner, first grader, a fourth grader, and a fifth grader said, why y'all didn't tell me this when you walked in the door? This is how the whole thing got started. So she did call someone, and then they took the kids on to the hospital. One of the kids was autistic, and he sat directly behind the bus driver. He wasn't able to articulate.
5: Let me ask you a question real quick. Do you have any idea what the protocol is if God forbid, something happens that requires someone being contacted, a trouble, say, God forbid, a student death or an accident like this, who calls the superintendent and how quick does that happen?
6: So the superintendent should always be the first one.
5: You would think.
6: To get in. Yeah, she's supposed to be the first one. Anything that we get from parents, we shoot it directly to the superintendent. And then the superintendent is the one that disperses. Charlotte is our executive assistant for the board. So a lot of times I send it to Charlotte and Charlotte will send it to the superintendent or I put the superintendent and Charlotte
5: that's
6: together.
5: Officially, is she the one that's officially the press liaison?
6: No, that's Haley. We have
5: Haley,
6: a communication department. Charlotte is the board secretary.
5: Okay. We got to take a break here. You mind sticking around with us a little longer?
6: Got a few moments to mess with.
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5: Monique Braswell and I, we were just talking about some of the crazy stories in the news lately, and you brought up something, Monique, about the, and I didn't get a chance to say this, but I'm going to say it right now. You said, what about that Cracker Barrel story? This is a great example of exactly what's going on with these kids in the school.
6: Yep.
5: Because these grown women sat in a room somewhere and discussed between themselves, we're going to take pepper spray into the Cracker Barrel in broad daylight and jump this girl and teach her a thing or two. Now, at what point does it not occur to them that going to the Cracker Barrel in Columbia County, that ain't flying under the radar?
6: Absolutely not.
5: And as a matter of fact, they're lucky somebody didn't shoot them, because about half the folk I know running around here have guns in their pockets. And if you've got pepper spray going all over the place, that's a weapon.
6: That's right.
5: It's a miracle that those women didn't get jumped. And again, what did they think was going to happen?
6: They were going to get away with it.
5: How? There was never a chance in hell they'd get away with it.
6: They were going to get away with it. They didn't think that the police was going to be involved. And I don't know why. We had Cracker Barrel, okay?
5: In Columbia County.
6: In Columbia County. When you walk in Cracker Barrel, you already know what it is. So, you know, I'm not advocating for violence, but why y'all ain't wait for the girl to come outside?
5: I'm just stupid. You know,
6: y'all met her at the club. Y'all fought at the club the night before. Why not just wait for them?
5: This is the mindset of the mentality. I did plenty of mischief when I was in high school. Not one time did I ever try and figure out how to photograph it and put it online or
6: do
5: it.
6: We didn't have cameras.
5: I know. We got to run. Yeah, we did. We did. We'll be back. Not on our phone. We'll be back.
13: Most people think child abuse is a bad parent problem.
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22: Ten on Wall Street, I'm Lisa Brady, Fox News. The Dow down 618 points at the bell, plunging back under 52,000 after the Fed raised its benchmark interest rate for the first time in more than 3 years, also signaling another hike may be needed.
23: Our decision comes at a time when the American economy appears to be strengthening. New hiring, private sector earnings, business capital investment. Each of these markers has improved in recent months and is pointing in a good direction.
22: But Fed Chair Kevin Warsh says inflation remains too high and that today's action will support a timelier return to the central bank's 2% target. President Trump has publicly pushed for a rate cut. A briefing for U.S. senators on AI, led by Vermont Senator Bernie Sanders, who wants to ban superintelligence.
24: Now, Sanders is bringing in top AI researchers to meet with bipartisan senators. House Speaker Mike Johnson is advocating for tech companies to control their own AI models. He's concerned about Congress acting too aggressively on AI. But many Democrats say Congress can't punt on AI. They say it's crucial that lawmakers get up to speed and intervene.
22: Fox's Chad Pergram on Capitol Hill. The House is cutting its current session short, letting members leave until after the midterms, which means no House decisions on AI or anything else for now, including Republican Congressman Thomas Massie's push to impeach War Secretary Pete Hegseth. A man convicted for his role in a deadly Afghanistan bombing, Mohammad Sharifullah, is sentenced to 20 years in prison after impact statements from families of the 13 U.S. service members killed.
25: Their loved ones were helping evacuate people during the U.S. withdrawal from Afghanistan. Virginia U.S. District Judge Anthony Trenga said he would have preferred sentencing Sharifullah for each of the service members killed.
22: Fox's Gernal Scott. 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
1: 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I'm Gail Minow in the 24-hour WGAC News Center. South Carolina Governor Henry McMaster says cutting taxes is always a good idea, but he gave a thumbs down to calls to suspend the state's gasoline tax. McMaster responding to calls by legislators from both parties to lift the 28-cent per gallon tax while the price at the pump is elevated by turmoil in the Middle East.
0: Reducing taxes is always a good idea. As we're growing, we got more money coming in, more tax. So we ought to do that anytime we can, but with this gas tax, that's where most of the state money comes from to build roads. So if we reduce that tax, we'd be cutting into that money. And I don't think that's a good idea.
1: McMaster said he hopes the financial pain of high fuel prices is temporary, but said the need for new and updated roads in the fast-growing state is permanent. AAA reported Tuesday's average price for unleaded regular in South Carolina was $4.03 per gallon, nearly $1.20 more per gallon than last year. An Aiken County man faces multiple charges after two horses were found in what officials say were inadequate conditions on his property on Henry Street. The Aiken County deputies say the horses were found tied behind the house, food was not easily accessible, and the animals didn't have adequate shelter. 39-year-old Loman Jameson of North Augusta has been charged with two counts of cruelty and neglect of animals. You don't see this every day at school. An alligator was spotted behind the dumpsters at Grovetown Middle School yesterday. The Georgia Department of Natural Resources was notified and removed the gator. Officials are investigating, adding it was on a leash attached to the dumpster with its mouth taped shut. School officials notified parents about the incident, adding there was no danger to either students or staff. The execution of a man who murdered two real estate agents in suburban Atlanta was halted by a judge's late-night decision, at least for now. 53-year-old Stacey Humphreys was convicted of malice murder and other crimes in the 2003 murders of 33-year-old Cindy Williams and 21-year-old Lori Brown in Cobb County. He was scheduled to die by lethal injection at 7 this evening at the state prison near Jackson, but a judge halted Humphrey's execution late Tuesday after lawyers filed a petition seeking a resentencing under a new state law that allows victims of abuse to have their sentences reconsidered or reduced if they can tie their crimes to abuse they suffered. The state is appealing that ruling. WGAC News Time coming up on 4:06. 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
29: AOC or John Ossoff? Who spends more on their hair and makeup? 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He spent almost $3,000 this year to glam himself up. That's more than any D.C. politician, even the women. Hard to believe, but Senator Ossoff spends more powdering his nose than your family spends on 4 months of groceries. No wonder Ossoff thought Georgians could afford his $2,000 tax increase. Behind the Ossoff makeup is a lot of taxes. Senator Ossoff voted to gut the child tax credit. He voted to tax overtime and tips. He even voted for higher taxes on Social Security recipients earning under $75,000. A $2,000 tax increase? No wonder Ossoff doesn't care about you. He wants to become a Democrat celebrity. That pretty boy has an ugly record. SLF PAC paid for and is responsible for the content of this advertising. Not authorized by any candidate or candidate's committee. www.slfpac.org.
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9: Tonight will be clear with a low of 60. Tomorrow, expect plenty of sunshine with a high of 92. Tomorrow night will be clear with a low of 62. Moving on to Friday, it will be warm with a mix of clouds and sun reaching a high of 92. For news, talk, and information, WGAC, I'm AccuWeather meteorologist Joe Lundberg.
1: 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They nail it every time. Partly cloudy skies. It is now 89 degrees at 10 minutes past 4 o'clock. I'm Gail Mino in the WGAC 24-Hour News Traffic and Weather Center.
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12: All righty, we are back. And Monique Braswell is a Richmond County School Board trustee. She's joining us for a little bit this afternoon, and I'm thrilled to have her in here. Remain a few minutes, Monique, and when folks say, what in the world is she doing on the Austin Roadshow? Why,
13: minding our business.
12: What was the reason you wanted to talk to the people today?
13: Because I needed the parents, the community, to hear that we have to get these kids under control. We have to. If you don't take control of your kids, I'm telling y'all, I am advocating for when they get the kid, get the parent at the same time. Get the parent. If you lock up the kid, lock up the parent. You know, I advocate for things like that, because at the end of the day, it is your responsibility to get some control over your kid. Now, for me, Austin, if you call me and you say you're having problems with Bo, you scared of Bo, I got the resources to get you the help that you need so you can get some control with Bo. But if you're not saying anything to us to help you get the resources, then I'm going to hold you accountable, because you know your kid smoke reefer. You know your kids drink. You know your kids have weapons. You know your kids don't go to school. And when they do, they get into fight. You know your kid don't come in the house at 10 o'clock that the sheriff say you should be in the house. You know all of these things.
12: You know, it's funny. I don't know if you ever watched any gangster movies years
13: ago. All the time.
12: You remember Goodfellas?
13: Absolutely.
12: Do you remember in the middle of the night when Joe Pesci brought his buddies to his mama's house and mm-hmm. she was making them dinner? And they were telling her that... There was an accident with a deer. She knew what her son did.
13: Absolutely.
12: She knew every gangbanger in Augusta, Georgia, white or black, has a grandmama, an auntie, or a mama that knows exactly what the hell he's doing and they done, letting them get away with it.
13: They done told them kids, well, you're going to end up somewhere you don't want to be. Okay? They just don't have the fear of God in them that we had. They don't. Under no circumstances. There's no way. My mother can tell me today, Monique, get off of Austin Show. I'm out, Austin. I got to go. I don't care what you saying. You can't get my kid to do anything beyond that. If y'all, and I need y'all to hear me, I said it earlier, but I'm going to say it again. I am all for the parents being held accountable and responsible for their children. Okay? if you've had to come to the school more than two times, I think we should have something in place because you already know. Okay? I am all for us putting the hard, let the time fit the crime. I don't care nothing about 10 days. Sometimes they may need 20 days. Okay? Sometimes they don't need to be in the system. We have another program that probably you don't know. It's called PLC at Home. Some kids don't need to be in school. Some kids need to be at home with their parents on their laptops getting their work done. Okay? PLC at Home, when you're at home, your parents have to be actively involved with what's going on. If we find out that you're not doing the work that you're supposed to be doing and you're not getting the counseling or whatever, then there's a consequence behind that. Because these are the kids who have been expelled. Or some of these kids, the parents recognize, my kids are not safe or my kid is the problem, and we're putting them in this at home. My thing is this, if you're cutting up in school, then you should be home with your parent and you cut up with your parent. But I'm also not good on kids being expelled and not getting education, even though we've given them an opportunity. So I need the people to know, y'all can say what y'all want to say, but I'm advocating for the harshest punishment that we can possibly give. And if getting the kids out of the system and getting them home with y'all, I'm going strong for that. Very strong.
12: While I was sitting here, Channel 12 just did a little blurb saying Richmond County school officials are reviewing the circumstances surrounding the classroom situation at Meadowbrook Elementary. Two students dancing alongside a staff member. And basically the staff member, this video on the Austin Roadshow page, if you want to check it out, that teacher's twerking. That's what she's doing. She is a lady teacher who's wearing a dress, and she bends over, and her backside's going about as hard as she can shake
13: it. You make me sick.
12: While she's got, well, you know, I'm telling the truth here, and she's got two little bitty girls that don't look like they're 6 years old hardly, dancing on desks, standing up, doing the same thing. Thank God in heaven, well, they're not bent over, but they are dancing. Thank God in heaven, if their faces had been to the camera, I wouldn't be able to use the shot. She didn't put any kids' faces on camera. What was this woman thinking?
13: So there's some commentary that she put up there saying things like her personality matches her kids. I don't appreciate what she did and how she did it, because guess what? We were woke up at before 7 o'clock in the morning. We got that from a lady in Indiana. Okay. She sent us an email to me, the president, and somebody else saying, y'all need to get a grip on this. By the time we seen it, it already had 1.3 million views and it had been shared over 11,000 times.
12: I think the person that I think broke it was some commentator out west, not even around Augusta.
13: It was.
12: And whenever anything like that, whenever I see it, something like that, and it's something important that needs to be shared with the community, I will record it on a screen so that if that person decides to withdraw it for whatever reason.
13: That's exactly what this lady did.
12: And I said, I got to do this because this thing could disappear. And I said, if there's an explanation here, I'd love to hear what it is.
13: I don't think she thought that she was doing anything wrong.
12: Is that honestly, a certified school teacher? Because I heard all these wonderful accolades about her academics, and I was told she is not certified.
13: So let me explain that word certified. If you ever hear our superintendent, I can't say for sure, Orson, I don't know if she has a teaching certificate, but she at least has a bachelor's to be able to teach while she's in school to get her teaching certificate.
12: Okay, so she's got a provisional.
13: Right, okay. Exactly. But I honestly think that she didn't think that she was doing anything wrong. And here's just a short defense for her. What did she do after the cameras went off to keep her kids engaged? I think sometimes they want to be like Ron Clark. Ron Clark do the dancing and all of that kind of stuff all the time.
12: Ron Clark, the principal?
13: Yeah.
12: Stand By Me?
13: Yeah.
12: Is that who you're talking about?
13: Ron Clark Academy. You know, they do dances and all of that with their educational learning. Because our teachers go up there and train with them from time to time.
12: Okay.
13: So I think that's what she was thinking. Do I know after the cameras went off that she took it to the board and she did something else? the end of the day, dancing's wrong.
12: Great. Dancing's great. Dance all day long.
13: The way
12: just
13: she
12: don't,
13: did it, it was wrong.
12: Don't stick your big fanny up there and shake it around like you're a stripper. And that's what she did. She didn't take her clothes off.
13: No, she did not.
12: But and also, don't put little girls up on tables dancing. That's what they do in strip clubs.
13: They're actually told, don't put kids in the videos at all.
12: Well, again, I was telling the story. We had a very, very talented teacher at Josie High School, I believe it was, that ended up leaving the city because he was helping his, I think, one of his kids make a rap video that had kind of terrible language in it, and they had band uniforms and all that. Yours.
13: So let me tell you, I was there during that time. You're talking about Mr. Isaac.
12: Ike.
13: One of the best.
12: Beyond a shadow of a doubt, one of the most
13: absolutely.
12: Fantastic teachers ever.
13: But because of the sound that his son is what went on with that.
12: It was the language involved in the video they were shooting. Also, I think violence and that kind of thing.
13: It was, but I'm going to say this to you. I was a part of defending him in that situation right there. He got a bad rap because he had permission to do it. And the superintendent, everybody who was involved are no longer here. I am telling you. He had permission to shoot that video in that school. You done came up, you done seen something to shoot that video in that school.
12: Well, if he had permission, he should have cited who gave it to him and held them accountable. Because if you got permission, you got permission, you know. Listen, Monique, I could talk
13: it
12: to you.
13: It was a pleasure.
12: All
13: yeah.
12: day long. You always got a microphone here. If you need it. And by the
13: way, they say we the two mouths of the South.
12: You and me? Yeah. Well, I was going to say you and me and Venus.
13: Yeah. Yeah.
12: And you and Venus are oftentimes in disagreement with each other. That's why I find it very interesting that the two of you are two of my
13: I hate that you
12: friends.
13: Brought a name up, but I'm going to go on record and I say this. Venus has a very good heart.
12: Absolutely.
13: Venus has a heart for whatever her passion is at the time. I can work with Venus all day long. I don't have to like Venus. Venus don't have to like me because we're not sitting there to like each other. Venus and I have had our relationships. We're having our differences. But I tell you, I have respect for what it is she attempts to do. Okay? I don't, all of my colleagues, I don't care. I can work with them. You ain't never got to like me. If you put something on the table that I don't agree with, I can sit back. If you put something on the table that I agree with, I'm going to agree with you.
12: One final thing, and I have to ask you about this. A big notice put out yesterday by Laney High School on they're putting their foot down, all kind of strong discipline coming out, all kind of rules and regulations they didn't have before, increased security, et cetera, et cetera. I was told this is not just for Laney, that the superintendent and the public safety director and some other folks have gotten together and said, clearly, we need to rein this stuff in before it gets completely out of control. And it sounds like the system is going to be a lot more serious in coming weeks about making sure kids in the high schools especially know the score on this. Is that accurate to say?
13: That's what my plea was to them yesterday. They got to get tougher on it. We got to stand on our business and not be afraid to what the community going to say when we take the actions that we take.
12: I tell you, and I've seen it happen in my own son's high school life, sometimes appeal to the athletes. Just about everybody respects football players, basketball players, baseball players, softball players, boys and girls. And if you can get all of them in a room and say, we need your help here. Number one, we know that y'all are going to behave because if you don't behave, you ain't playing Friday night. You may not play again. So, you know, and they can get that. So can you please express to your fellow students that they're going to be gone forever?
13: Absolutely.
12: If they don't straighten out.
13: Absolutely.
12: All right. God bless you, Monique. I appreciate you.
13: God bless you too, Austin. And thank you, thank you, thank you so much. I think they heard us.
12: I think so.
13: Together.
12: Okay. All right. Gonna take a break here. I'll be back. Stay with us. The Austin Road Show continues. Monique, hang tight. I'm going to be with you. I'm going to walk you out during a minute, but I do have to do a live bit here real quick. Hold on.
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12: Oh, my goodness gracious. Hot days are going to continue in Augusta right on up through Christmas Eve, I've been told. Yeah. Something like it feels that way, doesn't it? Peachtree Pools wants to give you your own permanent vacation in your own backyard, no matter where you live in the CSRA. If you're within the sound of this radio station signal, they will build you a pool that will knock your socks off. They can build one as fancy and over the top frivolous as you can dream it up to be, right out of a resort brochure from the Caribbean, or as simple and economical as it needs to be. And they can work with just about any kind of reasonable budget. 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
12: Let me say a little something here. Go ahead and bring that down because I want to make sure this makes the podcast. Thank you kindly. Ms. Stovall is the current chairman of the Richmond County School Board, and she's been on the show. And she is welcome anytime, just like all the school board members are welcome anytime they want to come. I just was shown the messages that she was sending to Monique Braswell. And Ms. Stovall, I'm going to tell you this as nicely as I possibly can. If you attempt to stand between an elected official and the media, you're not going to come off well. And to her credit, she's not saying don't come on the Austin Road Show. Ms. Stovall doesn't want school board members talking to anybody in a one-on-one interview like this. And she's not here representing anyone but herself. As an elected school board member, she doesn't speak for the entire board. She doesn't speak for the superintendent. She speaks for herself, but she also had a message that she wanted to help deliver to the parents today, which I appreciate the heck out of. But Miss Stovall, shame on you. She, you know, if I were on that school board and you told me not to talk to the media, I would politely tell you to go pound sand, lady. You don't tell a grown human being that's taken an oath of office that you don't talk to the media. Who do you think you are, Miss Stovall? Don't you dare try and do that. And those of you out there, the rest of the school board members, I know some, unfortunately, we buried a good man that I knew very, very well that I had the ability to get on the phone. And trust me, I did. Talk to him, I want to say regularly, but often. Charlie Walker. You think Charlie one time said, Austin, I can't talk to you. Now, I mean, I'm probably getting him in a little trouble right now by ratting him out, but he's serving his last couple of months on the board. He's transitioning out. But having said that, no board chairman anywhere in this community, North Augusta, Aiken County, Lincoln County, Richmond County, Columbia County, has the authority to tell a duly elected public official not to talk to the media. Who do you think you are? And I'll go you a step further. I'm not trying to cause trouble. God knows. I'm really not. Hope I'm not crossing a line here. But one of the reasons she ought to know better is her husband is in the media. You ought to know better than that. Should he straighten you out on that? And I guarantee you, he ain't going to go up in front of Channel 6 saying, hey, to all my reporter friends and colleagues in here, if you don't get the permission slip from the head politician, you don't get to talk to the junior politicians. Don't work that way. You are if it's an employee, I understand it completely. Because you can't have 400 employees each talking to the media. But an elected official is different. And don't you dare step between the media and a duly elected school board official or any other official for that matter. You are barking up the wrong tree. All right, take a break. We'll be back. Stay with us. The Austin Road Show. More fun, more stuff following these important words. Be right back.
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0: WGAC News Time, 4:30. I'm Gail Mino in the WGAC News Center. A drug bust in Burke County lands two men behind bars. The sheriff's deputy's special response team arrived at a home in the 500 block of Liberty Street in Waynesboro, armed with a narcotics search warrant. Investigators say they recovered large quantities of marijuana, cocaine, meth, oxycodone pills, and several handguns. 27-year-old DeMarco Atkinson and 27-year-old Tyreek Washington faced numerous felony charges for possession of drugs with intent to distribute, possession of a firearm by a convicted felon, and possession of a controlled substance within 1,000 feet of a city park. A Harlem middle schooler was killed in an e-bike accident last night in Columbia County. The Sheriff's Department says 13-year-old Kenneth Fail Hood was traveling south on the paved shoulder of Appling Harlem Highway when he struck a tree limb lying across the shoulder. Fail Hood lost control of the e-bike and it crashed. He was pronounced dead at the scene. Officials say no one was with the teen at the time of the accident. It's been anything but peaceful at times at Laney High School in Richmond County this week. More altercations were reported at the school yesterday after a brawl Monday that prompted officials to deploy pepper spray to break it up. Laney Principal Marvin Washington sent a letter to parents outlining safety updates, security, and daily operations. Washington said there will now be an increase from two to four resource officers during morning arrival and afternoon dismissal times. The Richmond County Sheriff's Office will patrol the surrounding neighborhood and perimeter during those times each day as well. An additional staff member will assist with morning metal detector and security entry, and there will be an increase in administrative presence in the hallways and common areas throughout the day. Washington is also asking parents to talk to their children about behavior, expectations, and personal accountability. The Hour's Top National Story, Amazon is raising the minimum wage for its U.S. Workers to $20 an hour. Amazon announced the $1 hourly pay raise Wednesday, saying average pay for operations roles is nearing $24 an hour. The e-commerce giant also announced new benefits to help employees stretch their paychecks. In the announcement, Amazon said it was investing more than $1.5 billion to increase pay for eligible workers. WGEC News Time is 4:33. The AccuWeather forecast is coming up next.
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6: Tonight will be clear with a low of 60. Tomorrow, expect plenty of sunshine with a high of 92. Tomorrow night will be clear again with a low of 62. Moving into Friday, it will be warm with a mix of clouds and sun, reaching a high of 92. For News Talk and Information WGAC, I'm AccuWeather meteorologist Joe Lundberg.
7: 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Partly cloudy skies right now. It is 89 degrees at 438. I'm Gail Mino in the WGAC 24-Hour News Traffic and Weather Center.
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0: All right. We are back. We are back. I would love to be able to tell you that... you know, we're going to see some real significant changes in the way that Richmond County operates as far as the school system goes. But I'm one of these, I have to see it to believe it people. I think it's great that they are going to tighten the leash, so to speak, on kids that they know are discipline problems, on young people they know are problems. Matter of fact, if I were the principal and the assistant principals of these schools, I think the very first thing I would do next couple of days is to get all these bad elements, maybe even in the same room, and just have a conversation and say, hey, I'm going to lay it on the line here. We are at the end of our rope with bad behavior. And if you get caught in a situation –

0: Who you think we're going to believe? You are the kid that you're picking on. And it's no sin to fight back. But if you're in this room right now, it's because we know that you're a troublemaker. I wonder if they had the audacity to do that. I know Bobby Banks would have. I know Jimmy Dukes would have. Thinking back on my principal and assistant principal, Mr. Ingram, or as we would always call him, Dr. Ingram, and he was not a doctor. But he, you could get away with a heck of a lot more if you called him Dr. Ingram. Flash, God bless him, wonderfully sweet man. We called him Flash, not to his face, because he walked very, very slowly. And he was always the one that you wanted to see if you got in trouble, because Jimmy Dukes would kill you. Flash was awesome. always respectful. Oh my goodness, yeah. But I can see Bobby Banks and Jimmy Dukes having this talk right now. I can see some of the coaches saying it. And by the way, when I bring coaches up, they don't really exist the way that they used to in the school hierarchy, or so I'm told. Somebody about 30 years ago got in all the coaches' faces and told them to stay in their lane. And they're not quite the school enforcers like they used to be, at least. And what a shame. I think things went in the toilet when the coaches stopped basically walking the hall and threatening people. It scared the hell out of me. I mean, I wasn't a bad kid. I was nervous around them. I don't know. The maddest I ever saw Matt Gray get, God bless him. And his, I found out his son just retired. His son was an assistant principal at Westside up until this year. He retired, I guess, last year, the end of last year. Maddest I ever saw him get was, I was in the back seat of our driver's ed car, and they would take you out two students at a time, and you would drive around a little course or whatever. And this girl hit a dog, and she hit a big dog, like a Great Dane. And the dog ran out in front of her. It wasn't her fault. But Mac Ray turned around and said, he got out of the car. He wanted to see if there was damage to it. And he said, oh, my Lord. Oh, girl, what have you done? I said, what did he do? There was Great Dane all over the side of the car. And these are in the days, there weren't very many car washes in the early 80s. And he looked at his watch, and he looked at the dog's collar. And it belonged to a house that we had just driven past. And there wasn't anybody home. He actually went and knocked on the door. Nobody home. He threw the dog collar up on the doorway. What else are you going to do? I mean, nobody had cell phones or anything. And then we had to, I think another neighbor came out, and he explained what had happened. And the whole time he's making this girl feel terrible. She's crying. Stop crying. You're going to get snot all over the steering wheel. And by the way, Betsy, you ain't driving back to the school. Rhodes, get the driver's seat. And so I didn't mean that. I know it's not your fault. I know. I got Great Dane all over the side of my damn car. And they let us borrow a hose to hose down the car with. Anywho, these guys were intimidating. Their hearts were in the right place. And I never saw them get out of line, which is not to say that maybe somebody didn't at some point. I just never saw it. Universally, and I know we just weren't lucky, but at Tut, I had Bill Sherman and Billy Murphy and Bill Morris. Yep, same Bill Morris that was on the county commission a few years ago. Coach Morris back in those days is what we called him. We had these guys, and they were absolute enforcers. You didn't run your mouth to their at Vernon Waters. You didn't run your mouth to his face. He would jack you up against a locker as quick as look at you. And it just was a better place. Somebody asked me last time we were talking on this topic, well, how many of these coaches took after you? They didn't have to. I was terrified of them, number one. Number two, if they got involved, your parents would hear about it. And that's who I really didn't want mad with me. I don't know where we lost that, but it didn't start with those teachers, because they did have the bad element that they had to clash with every now and then. I saw it happen. And those students, for the most part, didn't stick around long. I was telling the story yesterday about a teacher that had me, Mark Randall, and Sandy Myers purposely skunk a test so that she could catch this guy cheating off of us. Proof positive that he was cheating. And he was gone shortly thereafter. You didn't have problem students that stuck around. I don't know where he went. He disappeared, never heard from him again. And we need a little more of that. What are those boys going to do in that situation, or girls for that matter? I don't know. Guess what? Ain't my problem. As a student at Westside High School or Josie High School or Laney High School, you are there to get your job done. And they would sooner, ladies and gentlemen, back in those days, blow their nose than they would put up with disruption in the classroom at those schools. And I'm very blessed to be going, or to have our son in a private school right now that literally does not have to obey any politically correct BS rules. And they're not perfect, but I know for a fact that there will never be two teachers talking at my son's school about, oh, what do we do about so-and-so? He's threatening kids and we just don't know what to do. That's never happened there. Not in the 2 years we've been there. I haven't heard about it happening once. They've had some other problem, but that's not, I never worry about teachers making decisions based on not hurting somebody's feelings or obeying some archaic rule. The kids are always put first. And the well-behaved kids, I mean. And the only thing I can really compare it to, again, is the magnet schools. The magnet schools will put you out if you act up. I've got a couple of dear friends that are teaching at one of the magnet schools right now that used to teach at the regular schools. And it's like vacation in comparison. Not that there's not work to be done. Not that they don't have emotional drama that comes up when you have, you know, middle school and high school kids. It always is going to happen. Somebody's boyfriend broke up with them. Somebody's mama's dying of cancer. Somebody else had a pet dog run over that morning. I mean, there's always going to be drama and heartache and heartbreak and tears and tempers and all. But nobody has to worry about their security. Nobody has to worry about disruptions on a daily basis. And there's not a single teacher at Davidson Fine Arts School, Johnson Magnet School, C.T. Walker that ever has to worry about not being able to get rid of a troublesome student. Because the rules are very clear. You break them, you're gone. And that's a marked difference than the way it is in quote-unquote regular school, no matter what county you're in. People say, well, you know, Columbia County didn't have these problems. Oh, hell yes, they do. Maybe not to the extent, 100 times not to the extent, but they have them. And, you know, I wish all public schools had the ability to handle discipline problems like the magnet schools do. All right, real quick, before we have to take a break here, I need to remind you about our friend Jim Haddon and his wonderful team of professional realtors at Jim Haddon Real Estate. The only realtor I know in town that comes with his own I will sell it or I will buy it guarantee. That's right. If your home qualifies, chances are it does. If you're listening to the Austin Roadshow this afternoon, he will sign an agreement with you that says, I will sell your home for X number of dollars. And we will do that in X number of days. And if it doesn't work out perfect, as he tells you it will, he'll write you the check himself. Why is that important? Well, sometimes you got to be able to tell the boss in Poughkeepsie, wherever you're being transferred to, hey, I'll be there. Maybe you got a mom and dad that need your help, health issues, that type of thing. They need you out in Denver, Colorado. You need to sell a house. Get out there to them. Maybe, ladies and gentlemen, it's an issue where it's just time for you to downsize. 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It's very, very important that you've got all your time frames you know, lined up perfectly and you don't want complications, stick with a guarantee that pays off for you. If I were selling my home today, I would have a Jim Haddon sign in the yard. There's no doubt about it. Jim Haddon and his team of amazing professionals getting the job done guaranteed.
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0: All right, let's take a break. We'll do that. We'll be back. Stay with us. The Austin Rhodes Radio Program. We'll be right back.
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3: 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We got the Crescent ladies coming in shortly. Not today, but in a few days, they're going to be giving away guitar pull tickets, and we'll be talking about all the fun stuff going on at Crescent. 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Oh, my goodness gracious. They have their own podcast. They just have a great time. And they set out to do something very different and very special in 1999 when Mr. and Mrs. Johnson put Crescent together. We want to be the very best professional pre-owned car dealership in Augusta, Georgia, bar none. We want to make sure our people know when they come to us, they're getting exactly what they think they're getting. There are no mysteries. 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I've seen Teslas. I've seen Lamborghinis. And of course, Ford and Chevy and Toyota and Nissan and Honda, et cetera, et cetera. All the big names, ladies and gentlemen, let them know. If you don't see something that's perfect for what you need right this minute, let them know what you want, and they'll run out and hunt it down for you. We're in the process of getting Bo a new car right now, and I saw one that was absolutely, I thought, perfect. It wasn't exactly the name brand that we said, but I didn't realize that a car had 23,000 miles on it, some ridiculous low number, and it was kind of within our budget a little bit. I sent a note to my wife, said, hey, how about this one? Nope. All right, okay. Well, the queen says no. So we're still looking. But that was a vehicle that I thought was going to meet our needs. I told her last night, I said, if my truck disappeared tomorrow, I'd go buy this thing myself. I thought, anyway, great vehicles. Somebody's going to run out and get that Nissan Rogue right now for very, very low money and 23,000 miles. That is absolutely a great deal. Get over to the website, see what we're talking about. 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
0: All righty, we are back. A little bit of time here for the news at the top of the hour. I mentioned this at the beginning of the show, and I'll mention it again now. Please keep the students, the faculty, the families that are connected to Harlem Middle School in your prayers. The death of that 13-year-old boy is really on their minds and their hearts today, as you can well imagine, the first responders as well, who did everything in their power to try and bring that boy back, but unfortunately were not able to. His injuries were too severe. I mentioned this, I'm pretty sure I did this afternoon. I've talked to so many people today. When I was 11 years old, 1976, a very popular young man in our neighborhood, August 20th, 1976, was killed in a bicycle accident in National Hills, intersection of River Ridge and Smith Creek. And his name was Drew Dunlap. His sister Donna went all through school with me from first grade through 12th grade. And he was 2 years older than me, but he was my cousin Jay's very best friend in the world. And it was my first experience with a young person dying. It was the first person that I'd ever known that passed away that wasn't an elderly relative. And it had a profound effect on not just me, but everybody in National Hills. It matters that you talk to your kids about this. It matters that you express to them that it's okay to be afraid. It's okay to be sad. It's okay to be scared. Very, very tough time. Make sure you know what's on your kids' hearts. Talk to them. God bless. We'll be back. Stay with us.
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8: Inflation is too high. Elisa Brady, Fox News. That bottom line from Fed Chair Kevin Warsh after the central bank's first interest rate hike in more than 3 years, a unanimous vote for a quarter point increase. Warsh says economic activity is expanding at a solid pace, but that uncertainty also remains elevated.
12: Consider the geopolitical landscape of shocks and uncertainty, and you begin to appreciate the resilience of the U.S. economy.
8: President Trump is repeating his call for rate cuts, just posting that the country is booming with new investment and that interest rates should be 1% or less because we're the best credit in the world. The president hits the road for a critical midterm race in North Carolina, where the former Republican Party chair, Michael Whatley, is running for Senate.
13: Now, the White House says President Trump will be focusing on restoring law and order, really his public safety successes, while campaigning for Whatley here in his hometown, as crime and public safety have been focal points of Whatley's campaign.
8: Fox's Madison Scarpino with the crowd gathering in Gastonia outside Charlotte. Whatley has been trailing in polls behind Democrat Roy Cooper, the state's former governor and attorney general. Federal safety investigators are at the scene of last night's deadly news helicopter crash in L.A.
14: This happened last night, 7 p.m., north of downtown L.A. The local NBC affiliate is covering a fatal bus accident. When the helicopter malfunctions, witnesses say it literally falls from the sky straight down, crashing near a commercial building, igniting a fire, and killing three.
8: Fox's William Lajeunesse, the pilot and reporter, were killed along with a man on the ground. The NTSB says voice transmissions from the cockpit after the reporter's last hit will be part of the probe. That helicopter was hovering over a deadly accident. The driver of an SUV arrested on suspicion of murder after hitting a city bus, killing at least two people, injuring several others. America is listening to Fox News.
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9: 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I'm Gail Mino in the 24-hour WGAC News Center. The execution of a man who killed two real estate agents in suburban Atlanta was halted by a judge's late-night decision, at least for now. 53-year-old Stacey Humphreys was convicted of malice murder and other crimes in the 2003 murders of 33-year-old Cindy Williams and 21-year-old Lori Brown in Cobb County. He was scheduled to die by lethal injection at 7 o'clock this evening at the state prison near Jackson, but a judge halted the execution after his lawyers filed a petition seeking a resentencing under a new Georgia law allowing victims of abuse to have their sentences reconsidered and reduced if they can tie their crimes to abuse they suffered. The state is appealing that ruling. An Aiken County man faces multiple charges after two horses were found in what officials say were inadequate conditions on his property on Henry Street. Aiken County deputies say the horses were found tied behind the house. There was no food that was easily accessible, and the horses did not have adequate shelter.
16: 39-year-old Loman Jameson of North Augusta is charged with two counts of cruelty and neglect of animals. Officials say nearly 80 intelligence-related jobs are being eliminated at Fort Gordon. Virginia-based contractor Amentum says the affected positions include computer operators, guards, alarm monitors, a projects manager, project supervisor, and an access control specialist. The first of the separations are expected to begin near the end of October. In local business news, a new Marshall store opens tomorrow in North Augusta. 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
19: Tonight will be clear with a low of 60. Tomorrow, expect plenty of sunshine with a high of 92. Tomorrow night will be clear with a low of 62. Moving on to Friday, it will be warm with a mix of clouds and sun reaching a high of 92. For News Talk and Information WGAC, I'm AccuWeather meteorologist Joe Lundberg.
16: 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They nail it every time. Fair skies, 88 degrees now at 5:08. I'm Gail Mino in the WGAC 24-Hour News Traffic and Weather Center.
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0: And we're back. Beautiful Wednesday afternoon. Hope you're doing well out there. 706-863-5800 is the number. Need to apologize. We've had some technical issues with our recording system for some strange reason. And the show from yesterday and Monday, were they incomplete totally? They're both okay. Not there. The system has been repaired from what we've been told. We hope. Okay. And I'm hoping very seriously because that first segment that we had with Monique Braswell, I'm hoping that I can isolate that for you and bring it back and feature that so you can hear it. It's important, ladies and gentlemen, to know that we've got school board members that are engaged. They're not just sitting back. They're also aware that the issues that are going on are multifaceted. This is not an issue you can throw money at and fix. Kind of wish that it was. Can't do that. You have to almost try and understand how you can get yourself into the hearts and minds of parents. And my heart breaks for educators today. I don't know how you do it. I see the frustrations in the people that work, not just in Columbia County, Richmond County, Aiken County, Lincoln County. I hear the changes that have taken place within the family dynamic, what's expected of a child. Even since COVID hit, that's only been 5 years ago. It's really amazing how quickly things went upside down, sideways with COVID, and how in some instances, kids never recovered from that. I would have never in a million years thought that 1 year being away, and that's really all that we had here in Georgia, 1 year being away in a meaningful way would have had this kind of detrimental effect, but God in heaven did it. And by the way, not only did it have an effect to some degree on everybody, it has also been used as a crutch to blame a whole lot of personal bad behavior that somebody was just digging, hoping and praying they could find an excuse to make for. In other words, that guy's been a butthead since day one, never done his well, let's blame it on COVID. That happened too. So my heart goes out to those of you that are in this business professionally. There is a way to communicate your issues with the public that sadly a lot of school systems don't have the guts, don't have the backbone, don't have the wherewithal to do it. And I applaud today, ladies and gentlemen, I sent Dr. Flint a note, and this is not necessarily a controversial thing. This is a very constructive tool that they have. Last night, when word got out to the general public that we had the horrible accident out in Appling, 13-year-old Harlem Middle School student killed, somebody at the school board not only wrote the letter, which you were going to have to do, they thought to go ahead and put it out at midnight last night. Now, why is that important? Well, if you're like me, first thing you do when you get up, you check your alerts, your messages, and if anybody's trying to get a hold of me overnight, it's right there. And if my son's friend at the age of 13 had been killed the night before, I need to have a talk with him about that. You don't need to be blindsided with that information once you hit school. And in the event there's a very close relationship or friendship there, obviously probably not a good day to go to school. We had a situation like that, similar to that, somewhat occur at Greenbrier High School a few years ago, where a young man took a car out in the middle of the night and ended up dying in a crash that was sadly right on the way to school. Half the school passed by the tree that young man wrapped his mama's Jeep around. And those folks at Greenbrier had a mess on their hands. I don't remember how the notifications went out. We knew about it a little bit earlier because we have a lot of personal friends and folks that live right there in the neighborhood where it happened. And of course, because of my communications with the sheriff's department. But if you were just a quote unquote regular student that was getting up to go to school that morning and you were wondering where your friend was, oh, that was that horrible crash site with all the glass and the plastic and the EMT supply wrappers that were still. I was really shocked when I saw that, by the way. I don't know if someone had to get out of there quick or I don't know what the deal was, but there was a mess around that accident scene that I don't think I was prepared to see. Bottom line, it's tough. But the folks in charge last night at Harlem Middle School handled it the correct way. God bless you. Okay, on a lighter, happier note, Bert standing by. Let's find out what's on his mind. Appreciate you holding the line. You're on the air with the Austin Roadshow. Go ahead, Bert.
1: Thank you. Thank you, Austin. I wish I would have called in when the school board member was still there. I wanted to share some thoughts. I mean, I think the Facebook page of the teacher is doing what she's doing is totally inappropriate. But those are, like you said, it's a totally different dynamic. And I think that Columbia public school system has a bigger issue that they have to start looking at. I mean, this place is growing like leaps and bounds.
0: And keep in mind, that was Richmond County, Bert, but go ahead.
1: That was Richmond County, exactly. Yeah. But given that, I called you a couple months back. I just moved here from Miami. Miami's looking at closing 27 public schools. 27.
0: Where are they going?
1: Because
0: where are they going?
1: Charter schools.
0: Oh, I see.
1: Homeschool and parochial, because like in Georgia, you get money. If you don't want to keep your child in public school, you can take them to parochial or private. So that's something that they've, you know, you talk about data centers every day on your show, and the Columbia County School Board is not really looking at, you know, we got to start looking ahead because the population is growing by leaps and bounds, and it's going to, sooner or later, it's going to start affecting them and every school in general. So that's
0: and I understand what you're saying, but I don't think we're near to the level in Columbia County schools that we're seeing in some of the systems around us. There's simply too many kids that are enjoying going to school, and you know, we don't have massive discipline problems the way that they have in some other places. Also, again, I think that there is a huge amount of positive peer pressure present in most Columbia County schools that doesn't seem to be present in most Richmond County schools. And I'm sorry to say that.
1: Well, I can't talk about Richmond, but I can talk to you. I agree with you. It's different. It's going to take some time, but it's something that really needs to be looked at before it impacts. You know, once we get to the bridge, we can't just cross it blindfolded. We got to know what's going on because these things are changing, and there are more and more and more people coming in. I'll give you another little tidbit. You know, hello?
0: Yeah, I'm listening. Go ahead.
1: Yeah, it's still very common, and it's very popular in the public school system lately to carry around those giant Stanley metal cups.
0: I'm sorry. I didn't realize that was a thing. Is that a thing these days?
1: Do you know that one of those things weighs about 4 pounds full of water? Can you imagine?
0: Oh, are you saying it's a weapon?
1: I truly believe those Stanley cups, they've been outlawed in some
0: they certainly anything that weighs that much certainly could be a weapon. What I'm curious about though is that since they're so valuable, why in the world would somebody risk losing it or damaging it by using it as a weapon?
1: In the heat of an argument or something, you know, you toss it across the room and, you know, it is what it is. Yeah. Those are just things that people need to look at. And then parents, I mean, when you and I were going to school, we brought a thermos and a giant metal lunchbox and nothing ever happened. But nowadays, we're living in some different times.
0: I think one time, the entire time I was in public school system, somebody brought a knife and I never saw a gun. Never, there was never any threat of that whatsoever. Very, very different times. Very different times,
1: yeah,
0: at least.
1: Yeah, yeah.
0: Hang in there, Burke. Thank you for the call.
1: All right, my friend.
0: Have a good
1: Thank
0: one.
1: Thank you.
0: 706-863-5800. I want to mention something yesterday. And if you were, perfect. Oh, well. I'm sorry, I just got the best news in the world from my buddy Brad. Thank you, Brad. Yeah, that's in Bradley's. Okay, there we go. Let's see. Have you been to Bradley's yet downtown? New barbecue place. Okay. Need to say this real quick. Yesterday, if you missed the end of the show, sadly, you're not going to be able to hear it on replay. But it was kind of a funny exchange. I don't know if Lee Munns is out there right this minute. If he is, he's free to call in. He was calling yesterday, and as he usually does, trying to tell me that I don't know anything and that the data centers were a big rotten, stinking failure and ripping us off and la, la, la, la, la. And the point I was using, do you know how much we're getting versus how much they owe us? Which is hilarious because one of the reasons that the county leadership made a deal to go ahead and get really full homestead personal property tax revenue in right now was because of people like Lee Munns, who, because it was going to take 2 and 3 years for the full value to come up, would have spent the next 2 or 3 years telling you that they and me and anybody that advocated their position were all lying to you. And I remember when the conversation came up that, hey, we think we found a way to go ahead and get these bases covered right now. And we can also be a great example, show everybody. He said, well, what are you going to do? Well, we've negotiated a deal where they go ahead and pay us up front, and some of the back end bond revenue that they owe, they won't necessarily owe as much. Okay. But what it does right this minute, it takes Columbia County taxpayers completely off the hook for the county commission portion of their property tax right from the very beginning. And Lee said that we were going to lose billions of dollars on the back end. I said, how much are we going to get up front? Well, billions of dollars, but, and this reminds me very much of what happens when you start talking about a winning lottery ticket. When you see that the lottery is up to $1 billion, woohoo! And then you read the fine print, and that's over 30 years. And the amount, you know, they'll pay you out X number. Now, if you're 61 years old like I am, maybe you want all the money at one time. A lot of people do. And so you negotiate, you accept a negotiated amount. And you're, by the way, you're still a multimillionaire, and you weren't going to be one before. So you're getting a pretty good deal out of it. But having said that, what Lee was trying to communicate yesterday doesn't take into account the appreciation of the property, and also the fact that literally nothing, comparatively speaking, was coming out of that property as far as income goes. Most of it, from everything I've read, had been put into conservancy, meaning that they were paying pennies on the dollar, the people who own the property, for property tax, because there were trees and squirrels. And when you have trees and squirrels, X number of acres with no intention of developing them or, you know, harvesting trees or growing crops or whatever, you get a huge property tax discount. And that's great for you. You know who it's not great for? Your neighbor, who has a smaller plot of land, but is paying a hell of a lot more per square foot for it because he doesn't get the conservancy. Because instead of having a bunch of trees and a bunch of squirrels, he actually has a garage and a nice pool area and maybe a gazebo, maybe he put in a tennis court. And because of all that, he gets to pay full freight on the tax. Well, again, there's a hell of a lot of deferred taxation because of the conservancies. And it is what it is. But there's a whole lot of back-end revenue that Lee didn't want to take into consideration. And yesterday we were talking, when he called in, I asked him about his property tax bill and if he was enjoying the break that he got. Then it occurred to me, I had not seen his bill at that point. I said, well, you did save something, didn't you? Because most of us did. And his answer back was, no, I didn't save anything. Well, that was kind of strange because almost immediately when he said that, I got a note from one of our listeners who said, Lee Munn's tax bill last year. And by the way, if you know where to look, this is available for anybody to look up on the county's website. The tax bill for Lee's house was $5,171 last year. This year, $4,483. It went down significantly. And I came back from a commercial break and I had to correct that. And Lee sent me back a very nasty note. And it, matter of fact, what happened was the instant that I got this, I screenshotted it, this information, and I sent it to Lee, because this is after he had told my audience, all of you, that his bill had gone up or had not been reduced any. And I said, is your wife holding out on you, Lee? She's getting hundreds of dollars, not telling you it's coming in? And he says, well, since I've not seen my tax bill for this year, glad you know. Guess you get that kind of information when you got your head up the right rear end. Actually, the folks that you probably think would have sent me that, they were all in a meeting. That was the Tuesday County Commission meeting. And no, that just came from a listener, Lee. It's hilarious, the nasty tone that continues to emanate from these people. I'm having a really good time with this because I've seen the promises that were made by the folks that were working behind the scene to make it happen being kept. And deals are being made that have never been made before to the betterment of property owners right this minute. Now, 30 years from now, is it going to be a little bit less money for the folks that, you know, were not here in 2026? Yeah. And you know what I say to that? I don't care. I'm 61. I'm not going to. One of two things, either I'm not going to be living in my house when I'm 91, or by then I'm sure Columbia County will get around to eliminating property tax for those over 90, at least, you know, but that's neither here nor there. This was immediate tax relief right this minute that is, in some cases, thousands of dollars, depending on, you know, the value of your tax bill. And it's exactly what the commissioners said that it was going to be. But that doesn't touch the rest of the money coming in that Lee always wants to tell you they'll never pay sales tax on that. All of those promises to the luring mechanisms to get the data centers here, they're here now. And those tax abatements that were given by the state ain't going to be there forever. Now, let me tell you something. We have a vote coming up in November that you're going to have to vote yes on in Columbia County if you want that big pile of money sent back to cover your tax bill. And if you vote no, that money ain't going away. It's going to sit right there until next year when we take the vote again. But it ain't going. It's not like they're going to have to give it back. And Lee says he's going to vote no on it. Our good buddy Perrin says he's going to vote no on it. Karen Parham says she hasn't decided yet. And Cambry Wood, have we heard from her? She, as talkative as she is, I don't know that we've heard her say what she's going to do. But I will tell you what the party line is from virtually every Democrat that has discussed increased revenue coming in from data centers. They want to spend it. They want to spend it. They don't think we spend enough money on education in Columbia County, by the way. I am a husband of a teacher. She makes a good living. Boy, she's fixing to punch me in the nose when I say this. You don't need to give teachers in Columbia County a huge raise. You don't. The vast majority of them live in Columbia County. You want to give them a nice raise? Cut their damn taxes. But here's the key to it. Right now, the power is in the hands of conservative Republicans who are going to continue to keep the promises that they made to you in the past. They haven't lied to you once. There haven't been any sleight of hand. There haven't been any change of plans. You do have to come through that vote in November, no doubt. But even if you don't, that money's still going to be there. Now, if I will tell you this, if you do not vote to give it back to the taxpayers and you elect Cambry Wood and other Democrats, they'll spin the living hell out of it. Because that's what Democrats do, particularly in education. We'll take a quick break. We'll be back. Stay with us. The Austin Rhodes Radio Program. More fun, more stuff just after this.
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7: 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I'm Gail Mino in the 24-hour WGAC News Center. A drug bust in Burke County lands two men behind bars. Sheriff's deputies' special response team arrived at a home in the 500 block of Liberty Street in Waynesboro, armed with a search warrant. Investigators recovered large quantities of marijuana, cocaine, meth, oxycodone pills, and several handguns to boot. 27-year-old DeMarco Atkinson and 27-year-old Tyreek Washington were taken into custody. They face numerous felony counts for possession of drugs with intent to distribute, possession of a firearm by a convicted felon, and possession of a controlled substance within 1,000 feet of a city park. Augusta's first tiny homes community is wasting no time in putting a recent six-figure grant to use. Using the $100,000 grant from Lowe's, Bridge Builder Communities has begun construction on outdoor spaces known as area pods to allow residents to build community by cooking, relaxing, or just spending time together. Kara Wilson with Construction Consulting Owners says it's a community building thing.
8: Each one of those pods, you know, has got different themes, so the different residents will come together and be able to share common interests and just join in a community instead of being isolated in each one of their tiny homes. They'll get to get out and be engaged in activities at each pod's theme. They are going to learn what family is all about, and they're going to really be able to understand what it's like to be a family.
7: The tiny homes located on Mary Street will house young people aging out of Georgia's foster home system. The first residents are expected to occupy their new tiny homes later this year. University of Georgia baseball coach Wes Johnson is getting a contract extension. Johnson, who led the Diamond Dogs to the championship round of last season's College World Series, also gets a pay boost as part of a deal that runs through the 2032 season. Johnson currently makes $1.35 million, but financial details of the extension have not been made public. Since taking over in Athens in 2024, the Diamond Dogs have won 139 games, played in three consecutive NCAA tournaments, and hosted two Super Regionals. The Hour's top national story, the Federal Reserve Wednesday raised its benchmark interest rate for the first time in over 3 years amid concerns over stubborn inflation that's been driven recently by higher energy prices. Fed policymakers voted 12-0 to raise the Fed funds rate from a range of 3.5% to 3.75% to a new target rate of 3.75% to 4%. The 25 basis point increase marks the first interest rate hike since July of 23 and comes after the Fed left rates unchanged at its first five meetings of this year. The Open Markets Committee rate hike announcement was accompanied by a summary of economic projections made by policymakers. The panel projected one more 25 basis point rate hike this year on the so-called dot plot, as the committee is set to meet again in October and December, where further moves could occur. The Braves and the Cubs meet tonight in the rubber match of their three-game series at Truist Park in Atlanta. The Braves evening the series last night with a 6-3 win. Tomorrow's a travel day for the Braves, who play three in Houston this weekend. Tonight's first pitch is set for 7:40 here on Augusta's Voice of the Braves, 95.1 WGAC. 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The AccuWeather forecast is next.
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4: AOC or John Ossoff? 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Hard to believe, but Senator Ossoff spends more powdering his nose than your family spends on 4 months of groceries. No wonder Ossoff thought Georgians could afford his $2,000 tax increase. Behind the Ossoff makeup is a lot of taxes. Senator Ossoff voted to gut the child tax credit. He voted to tax overtime and tips. 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A $2,000 tax increase? No wonder Ossoff doesn't care about you. He wants to become a Democrat celebrity. That pretty boy has an ugly record. SLF PAC paid for and is responsible for the content of this advertising. Not authorized by any candidate or candidate's committee. www.slfpac.org.
5: 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I crank it up at 8 and shut it down at 10. 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
7: Tonight will be clear with a low of 60. Tomorrow, expect plenty of sunshine with a high of 92. Tomorrow night will be clear again with a low of 62. Moving into Friday, it will be warm with a mix of clouds and sun, reaching a high of 92. For News Talk and Information WGAC, I'm AccuWeather meteorologist Joe Lundberg.
8: 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We've got fair skies. It is 88 degrees still at 539. I'm Gail Mino in the WGAC 24-Hour News Traffic and Weather Center.
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11: 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I love it. So easy.
0: Something a little interesting to consider, and many thanks to my buddy Amy who sent me this note. A nice house over in the Forest Hills area. Her tax bill in 2020.

0: from Augusta, Richmond County. Tax bill in 2020, $3,600. In 2025, same property, $5,700. $2,000 increase in 5 years' time. And her monthly tax payment is $470. That's just taxes. That's just her property taxes. That's criminal. And I don't know what to tell you folks in Richmond County. You've got some real problems on the horizon if you don't get a handle on your spending down there and start being far more aggressive about recruiting the same folks that we've got here. And shame on whoever's in charge of economic development down there that was snoozing and didn't see this coming. You know, there's been a lot of heartache and heartbreak and screaming and hollering and concern about ruining the countryside. And virtually all of that has gone away because the folks with sense finally get it. The technology is getting sharper and better every day. And what they were worried about a year ago really has been poo-pooed out of existence. No huge threat to the water table. No huge threat to visual pollution or your view. I mean, is there going to be a building where trees used to be? Yes. Are you going to be able to see it from where you are? No, not really. Particularly not in a few years. I wish I could go back and tell you when the ugly work on Furies Ferry and Hardy McManus Road started. I wish I could tell you when it was. And by the way, this interesting development, I need to actually maybe call my commissioner and have a conversation with him about this. As I was turning on my street for the first time ever, the spatial relation to, well, let's say spatial relation, the improvement zone on Hardy McManus has been on Hardy McManus. Well, on the road I live on, and I've been told repeatedly, and I've asked, trust me, are you guys going to be widening this road? Because if you are, that's going to affect how we address our naked tree situation. And I've been told repeatedly that's not in the 10-year plan, 15-year plan, 20. Okay, great. Guess where utility lines are now being drawn in bright orange paint. Thank God in heaven hadn't come up to my house yet, but it's on my side of the road on the other end of the block. And if they're going up that far, it kind of asks the question, where the hell are they going? You don't usually run utility lines and then just stop when there are other neighbors on the other side. And if God forbid plans have changed, and the bottom line is it's called progress. And if anybody has a right to be angry and scream and yell and stomp and growl, it would be those folks on Hardy McManus Road. I would be beside myself. But they did get paid. They got paid, from what I've been told, they got paid pretty good for the damage that's been done to their property. And okay, there's a trade-off there. But boy, I tell you, it really changes the entire character of your property when you've got a 2,000 square foot lot and you've just lost 400 square feet of it. It really changes the character of the home. And, you know, I just don't know what else to say about it. Mark just sent me a note, tax bill down $800 from 2025. Great job, Columbia County. And again, your mileage may vary, but the overwhelming response that I've gotten back from folks that have opened their property tax bill is that it's positive. And again, this has nothing to do with the data centers yet. That's coming January 1st. I tell you, it's going to be fun. And I do want to thank Lee and a few of the detractors for constantly reminding us that there were BS red tape laws that existed that were going to be a problem. And on the county commission side, we've got just about all of them fixed. Couple little obstacles here and there, but the vast and overwhelming majority of the heavy lifting is done. And I said it before and I'll say it again, the school board needs to get on this yesterday. Yesterday. And until I see them on it, until I see somebody showing up every day, and it can start January 1st. I have a problem with that because that's when Scott Johnson leaves officially Columbia County. He needs to be the guy over there. And even Lee yesterday, as much as he despises Scott, kind of have a hard time arguing the logic of that because Scott's the one that guided this process and he's been pretty damn successful with it. While I have a minute, our friends over at the Mosquito Squad want you to know ticks and fleas are not just a inconvenience and a pest to your pets, a nasty little, terrible little affliction they have to deal with. It can be a deadly situation, particularly if you've got humans running around out in the yard where the ticks are living these days. They can pick up all kind of nasty diseases. It's not just about the pets, but it most definitely includes your pets. And it also includes the humans that run around in your yard as well. 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All right, 706-863-5800 is the number. Is Austin possibly getting fiber optic internet? I believe we've already got those lines in our property or across our property. I believe we're already hooked up with that. But they were asking if that's what I'm seeing installed. I don't know. But I can tell you that the incredible amount of work that's being done on Hulele Farm Road, I would have been fit to be tied if I lived adjacent to that. Because you know, I say that they've been paid handsomely. When you fall in love with a house and a yard, you got a lot of options out there. And when you pick the one that you want, you picked it because that was the one you wanted. And I'm just going to be honest with you. I'm not trying to make anybody in my family feel bad about this, specifically my wife, because she feels the same way. I would not buy our house today if I were out house hunting based on those trees being gone. They were a huge selling point and poof, they're gone. And if the road widening had taken that out, they'd have heard from me and they would have written me a big ass check. I would have made sure of it. And you cannot quantify certain things. And it's just like, you know, can you force yourself to fall in love or out of love? No. And you can't force yourself to fall in love or out of love with a house or a piece of property. And, you know, why do you keep bringing this up? Well, because those people have done their homework. They understand if they're being inconvenienced and if they're having their property affected in a serious way, they're going to be compensated for it. They already have been. And that's just the price of living in civilization. That's the price of having a light switch that you can turn on and they're dependable light service there, or a toilet you can flush and, oh, there's water and, oh, there's a sewer system and, oh, look at all that. That's the price of civilization. And if you don't get that, you're just not really bright. You're just not really very bright. These data centers can go in wrong or they can go in right. Our people are putting them in right. These data centers can exist with their neighbors peacefully or not. And everything I've seen so far, they are bending over backwards to do it right. And yet still, these leaders that are about to deliver us significant tax relief, they're still catching hell. Still catching hell. Okay, we're going to take a quick break. We'll do that. We'll be back. Stay with us. The Austin Rose Show continues, 95.1 FM, WGAC Augusta. More fun, more stuff following these important words. 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
0: I got asked a little earlier today, what is a handcrafted milkshake? 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
13: I'm Lisa Lacera, Fox News. So the Fed took action, raising its benchmark interest rate for the first time since July of 2023.
14: The quarter point increase lifts the Fed's benchmark rate to a range of 3.75% to 4%. Fed Chair Kevin Warsh.
15: Job gains have kept pace with the workforce, and the unemployment rate has changed little. but inflation remains elevated.
14: The increase was approved unanimously, and the vast majority of officials penciled in one more hike this year in interest rate projections.
13: Fox's Hillary Barsky. President Trump not happy with the move, posting on Truth Social that interest rates should be 1% or less because we have the best credit in the world. Stocks slid after the Fed's decision to hike its key interest rate. The Dow lost 631, the Nasdaq minus 3, the S&P off 33. Federal investigators on the scene of a deadly news helicopter crash in Los Angeles.
16: NTSB investigator in charge Fabian Salazar says an online video appearing to show the NBC LA helicopter's point of view seconds before it crashed in Chatsworth is a crucial piece of evidence.
17: In that recording, we are clearly hearing sounds that are consistent with the engine changing its speed. We're also hearing tones that are being generated that are likely advisories to the pilots.
16: But stressing the investigation is in the early stages. The fiery crash killing a reporter and a pilot on board and a person on the ground. The news crew was covering an earlier SUV and a metro bus collision that left two people dead.
13: Fox's Kristen Goodwin in Los Angeles. A 36-year-old has been arrested in connection with the SUV and bus crash. Three people have died after being swept away by floodwaters on the Navajo Nation in New Mexico. This coming after a day of heavy rain. The three deaths coming just weeks after flooding in the Grand Canyon killed three hikers. America is listening to Fox News.
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1: He's here. Now, broadcasting from the underground command post, deep in the bowels of a hidden bunker, somewhere under the brick and steel of a nondescript building, we've once again made contact with our leader, Mark Levin.

0: Heidi and Gausman.
1: Yeah, it is similar. Imanaga, I think, has got some more deception in his delivery. But it's a very similar attack. And, look, the thing is, if he can give up some homers. Hopefully we can keep this homer roll going after last night and put up some quick points.
0: Yeah, definitely. That was a big part of last night's game. And I'm excited to see J.R. Richey back out there. I'm sure you are, too.

0: the aptitude on the mound. It's about strike throwing. Throwing more strikes, executing pitches. And looks like he went down there, made some tweaks, and threw the ball really well. So, I'm looking forward to seeing him out there tonight, too, because it's a talented arm. It's just he's got to tighten up a few things, but he's got all the makings to be a really good major league starter for a long time.
1: Yeah, hopefully another good step for him tonight. And looking back on this series, A.J. Smith-Shawver gave you 5 innings in relief the other night. You got 3 innings last night between Fuentes and Iglesias. Off day tomorrow. Do you feel like your pen's in a really good spot tonight?
0: Yeah, I do. Yep, other than probably Didi after going a couple last night, we should be in really good shape. So, and like you said, the off day tomorrow certainly helps too. So, I'm looking forward to getting out there, watching JR, and hopefully winning the series tonight.
1: That sounds like a great plan. As always, Walt, thanks so much for the time. We'll catch up with you after the game.
0: All right. Thank you, Ben.
1: You got it. This has been the Walt Weiss Report on the Atlanta Braves Radio Network.
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0: 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If you are scoreboard watching, the Phillies and the Nationals are just getting started. So they are about an hour ahead of where the Braves are going to be. And of course, the magic number in the NL East is 5. So we'll know quickly if that has dropped down to 4 at some point during the Braves-Cubs game tonight. Ben and Darren will be on the call, and when they get going, they'll see these lineups. For the Cubs, leading off in center field is Pete Crow Armstrong. Batting second, right fielder Seiya Suzuki. Batting third and playing first base is Michael Busch. Batting fourth, playing third base is Alex Bregman. Batting fifth in left field is Ian Happ. Batting sixth, the shortstop Nico Horner. Batting seventh, at designated hitter, Michael Conforto. Batting eighth, playing second base is Pedro Ramirez. And batting ninth, doing the catching, is Carson Kelly. And they will be behind Shota Imanaga. For the Braves, leading off in right field is Ronald Acuna Jr. Batting second, the designated hitter, Drake Baldwin. Batting third, playing first base is Matt Olson. All the way back in the cleanup spot is second baseman Ozzie Albies. Batting fifth, center fielder Michael Harris II. Batting sixth and playing left field is Mauricio Dubon. Batting seventh, playing third base, is Austin Riley. Batting eighth, the catcher Sean Murphy. And batting ninth, the shortstop Ha-Sung Kim. And they'll be behind J.R. Richie. So, Chris, the one game eighth, Ozzie Albies hitting eighth experiment worked out well. So now he jumps up 4 more spots. He's batting cleanup again.
1: Yeah, worked out so well. Primary second baseman before the age of 30. He's your all-time home run leader.
0: Mm-hmm.
1: That is some case in front of the Sorianos and the Altuves and the Utleys and everybody else that we've talked about in the past.
0: Yeah, it's been quite a year. I'd say in terms of second baseman, he's certainly the Atlanta Braves' best. In terms of the franchise, he's right up there as well. You know, he moved past Bob Horner in the Atlanta era for eighth most in RBI in Braves history in the Atlanta era. And, I mean, he has been raking at Wrigley Field. We talked about this yesterday. The first game when he had an offer, that was the outlier. That never happens to Ozzie in Wrigley. And then yesterday you saw more of why he has had success there. But I think slowly but surely, we're kind of coming around to recognize that Ozzie is one of the best second basemen, if not the best second baseman in franchise history. And it's funny, too, Chris, because this time last year, I'm not saying that we were having this debate, but this time last year, there was a discussion around Braves country. Mm-hmm. Do you pick up the $7 million option on Ozzie Albies?
1: Yeah.
0: The $7 million option. I think yes is probably the right answer at this point.
1: Yeah, he's got another one coming. 178 home runs. Odor, Cano, Soriano, Ryan Sandberg, Chase Utley, Bobby Dorr. He's in front of all those people.
0: Man.
1: So congratulations to him. The sub-30... 80% of the games, primary position, second base. He's the all-time leader.
0: He's been so good. He's been so good for the Braves. Interesting yesterday, you know, Pete Crow Armstrong just absolutely lit it up in the first game. Took it over yesterday. And Pete Crow Armstrong, I was convinced that, you know, we said this when he did our prize picks, that I said over or more than 1.5 total bases was a lock. And just like everything when it comes to me and prize picks, I was the jinx.
1: Yeah, well,
0: I'm the mush.
1: Listen, you get them right, you get them wrong. That's why it's called daily fantasy. You have an opportunity to hit. You have an opportunity to not. At the end of the day, it was really nice to see the Braves win the home run battle. That hitting two more home runs than their opponent. That number is through the roof. Good winning percentage. So they did it last night. Good for us, as we like to say. Got to keep them in the ballpark, but their guys will give you an opportunity to hit your share.
0: They will. There's no doubt. And yesterday, the wind blowing in, it didn't really seem to affect our guys all that much because they were just hitting lasers out there. If you're wondering what it is tonight, wind's blowing in yet again. It's blowing in from center field at 7 miles per hour, gusts up to 13. So, might be a little bit more of a pitching display today. I'm sure J.R. Richie is very, very happy about that.
1: Yeah, and we're going to find out. I don't know about Dylan Lee. We've been seeing if he's going to get right. Mm-hmm. And we thought maybe would he sit for a little bit. But Fuentes, 2 innings last night, 35 or 36 pitches last night. He's not going to be available. So, it's going to be interesting to see if you play in that one-run, two-run game, what you're going to do in the 7th and or 8th inning tonight without Fuentes, with Lee scuffling the way he did certainly in his last outing.
0: Speaking of Dylan's, Dylan Dodd hasn't pitched in 10 days. Mm-hmm. 10 days. That seems crazy to me.
1: As long as he's healthy, he seems to be available.
0: I would say if he's healthy, he is available out of that bullpen. So it's I didn't even realize that. Will Hopkins and I were talking about that, how wow, that Dylan Dodd was one of the more important parts of that bullpen, and he's been MIA lately, so hopefully he's okay, and certainly if he's available and the spot arises, the chance arises, he probably needs to get a couple of innings here and there. All right, we'll take a peek around the landscape of Major League Baseball coming up after the break. But first, let's get to the defensive play of the game brought to you by the Georgia Department of Administrative Services. 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
4: 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Ground ball to second. Coming home with it now. Ozzie Albies tagged down. And they get him for the out. Great play by Drake Baldwin down to the plate. Ozzie Albies infield in. Had it come right to him. And he comes up firing to the plate. And that throw, a good low throw that Drake could handle, and in one motion swipe to his left and get the incoming Matt Shaw. Two down.
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1: 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And, of course, they are on deck, brought to you by our friends at TimberTech Decking and Railing. Everything wood should

0: Night after night, the Atlanta Braves take the field with one thing on their minds, getting a W.
1: And he swings and it's one high and deep to left field. Green to the wall, and it's gone! Home run, Ozzie Albies!
0: This is your home for the National League's best, and your Atlanta Braves are ready to go.
1: Olson annihilates this thing, soaring to right and gone! Two-run homer, that was barreled to the chop house.
0: Atlanta Braves Baseball on the Braves Radio Network is brought to you by the original Louisiana hot sauce, Bayou Sun, your local Ford dealers, proud partner of your Atlanta Braves, the Home Depot, 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Tonight, it's the rubber game in Chicago as Matt Olson and the Braves wrap up the series with the Chicago Cubs at historic Wrigley Field. 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
1: Good evening, everybody, and welcome into Atlanta Braves Baseball. Tonight from Wrigley Field in Chicago, it's the rubber game in this series of three between the Braves and the Cubs. On the mound for the Braves, rookie right-hander J.R. Richie. He'll be opposed by left-hander Shota Imanaga. It is great to have you with us tonight, alongside Darren O'Day and our producer-engineer Jonathan Chadwick. Ben Ingram here with you. And anytime you have a game at Wrigley, I think the first thing you go to is the weather, the wind pattern. And for tonight, wind is coming in. And that's really interesting because you got a couple of guys who have given up some home runs this season.
2: Yeah, that's the first thing you check when you come here to watch or to play a game. Yeah, tonight the wind is forecast to blow in from center field, 6 to 8 miles an hour with gusts up to 13. And you mentioned J.R. Richie and Shota Imanaga. Imanaga is leading the league in home runs allowed. And yeah, that's a problem if you're a pitcher. You're trying to prevent runs. But talking to some of the Cubs staffers here, they said, throw those numbers out the window. When the wind's blowing in, it's almost impossible to hit a home run here tonight. And that's a big factor because of we saw how big the Braves' three home runs were in last night's ball game.
1: Yeah, that's right. That's the reason the Braves won last night. So if the ball's not going out, you got to find other ways to make contact. And I know that Imanaga, like you mentioned, has given up lots of home runs. But does he seem like the kind of guy that the Braves could have some good, steady contact against?
2: Well, yes and no. It depends on his splitter control. It's a really nasty pitch. He's going to throw that a lot, especially to righties. If he has it down, it's going to be a lot like what we saw last night with Gausman. Or if he's executing it down, it's such a hard pitch to square up. And then where you really get him is those mistake fastballs at the top of the zone. And if he has that cushion of the wind, it might be harder to produce runs against him. So the Braves might have to change their approach to, hey, let's put this together, let's string together some hits and produce some runs.
1: I know we'll get into a more in-depth scouting report of Imanaga once we get into the game, but you mentioned that high fastball. And I feel like that's a key because he needs to live up there, yet at the same time it has to be so precise because he's not throwing 98, is he?
2: No, he's not. No, it's a very spinny fastball. He really gets behind it. He has a lot of induced vertical break on it. And just like Gausman last night, the four-seam combination with the splitter down, it's a tough combo. But as you mentioned, just 90, 91 miles an hour. If you make a mistake with that in the middle of the zone, it's going to get hit hard.
1: Meanwhile, J.R. Ritchie goes out there for the Braves, and some very encouraging things out of him over the course of his last two starts at Gwinnett. We'll be talking more about that once we get into the game, but he's been terrific in his last few outings there at AAA, and hoping to see more of that here tonight versus the Cubs. But when we come back, I'll introduce you to the starting nine for both teams. Right after that, we'll get to the first pitch, Braves and Cubs tonight on the Atlanta Braves Radio Network.
3: AOC or John Ossoff? 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Hard to believe, but Senator Ossoff spends more powdering his nose than your family spends on 4 months of groceries. 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Behind the Ossoff makeup is a lot of taxes. 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A $2,000 tax increase? No wonder Ossoff doesn't care about you. 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That pretty boy has an ugly record. SLF PAC paid for and is responsible for the content of this advertising. Not authorized by any candidate or candidate's committee. www.slfpac.org.
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